It's Loud Wire Nights here in two songs. I will get you tonight's code word for that trip to Cleveland to see the Foo Fighters. It is going to be the final code word of this contest, man. I'll get you all the details you need here in two songs. But first, we have got to celebrate the winner of this week's Fight Club. This week, it's been all about Godsmack, man. We have thrown their major label debut album up against their latest studio album, Lighting Up the Sky. And I wanted to see which one stood out, man. Is it the, you know, kind of the original, the classic one, the one that introduced so many of us to Godsmack? Or is it their latest work, man? And you got your votes in the Loudwire app. You made your voices very loud and clear that we're going back to the late 90s. We are celebrating old school Godsmack. So that's what we're doing tonight as we celebrate the winner of this week's Fight Club, man. Here we go. This is Godsmack and Whatever. It's Loudwire Nights.

0: It's Loud War Nights. That is Mighty Metallica with For Whom the Bell Tolls. My name is Chuck, and yes, you will see some Metallica stuff in the Rock and Roll Hall of Fame in Cleveland. And I bring this up because we are giving away a trip for you and a buddy to Cleveland, the rock and roll capital of the world, to not only get into the Rock and Roll Hall of Fame, but also to go see the Foo Fighters. 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And this is the final code word of the contest. So this is it. Get this code word in, man. Something. That's the code word. Something. S-O-M-E-T-H-I-N-G. Something. Drop that in the app. Start praying to the rock gods. And good luck. Coming up after this break, I've got the latest from A Perfect Circle.
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It's Loud Wire Nights at his Finger 11 and Paralyzer. My name is Chuck. Coming up before the end of this hour, we'll hear that new one from Ryan Purds. We'll also get the latest from Breaking Benjamin. Right now, though, it's Zeppelin. It's Loud Wire Nights.

0: It's Wild Wire Nights. There you go, man. Brand new music from Breaking Benjamin. That is called Something Wicked. And they're gearing up for a massive tour alongside Chevelle this year. Get all the details you need at loudwire.com. While you check that out, man, so excited to say that after this break, we have got one of my favorite new songs we're playing from one of my favorite, relatively speaking, new artists. I'll tell you more. We'll crank it up right after this.
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2: Hey, it's Chris Monroe. 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
1: We got to hang out with Ryan Purds recently, who I think it's pretty safe to say he's one of my favorite new artists around right now. One of my favorite songwriters, just his voice, his lyrics, the way he plays guitar, all of it, man. It just comes together. And I get hooked every time I hear a song from him. So, needless to say, I'm very excited that we are cranking this one up on the show. You can hear the full interview with Ryan Purds at loudwire.com. And right now, you can hear his new one. 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
2: All right, now that we've got a couple hours down on the show, it is time to get into the loud list on this Friday night. And this loud list, man, this is a fun one. Because we're going to play some songs that will get stuck in your head in the best possible way, man. We are looking at a list that the Loudwire team put together, looking at the 12 best rock song lyrics you still sing along to from 1996. So we are talking about 30-year-old lyrics, man, that you still sing along to this day. And I can guarantee you, as you walk through this list, you're going to be like, yep, still do it. Yep, still do it. It's just that kind of list, man. But we're going to kick things off with one that I'm already singing in my head because I just know it's coming up from their self-titled, their blue album. This is 311 and All Mixed Up. Yeah, see, you know it. You're singing these lyrics already. It's Loudwire Nights.

0: 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In the car, at home, at work, in your earbuds. Yeah, we're pretty much everywhere.
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0: It's Loudwire Nights. That wraps up tonight's Loud List as we look at some of the best lyrics from 1996 that you still sing to this day. I mean, these are the biggest sing-alongs, man. And so we just heard, I'd say, one of the biggest sing-alongs from the 90s, Bulls on Parade, off of Rage Against the Machine's Evil Empire. And before that, another one that as soon as you hear the song kick in, like, you're already gearing up to start singing with it. That was Local H and Bound for the Floor from their album As Good as Dead. You can see the full list of all these lyrics from 1996, 30-year-old lyrics that you still sing along to today. Simple as that, man. Now, all of that's at loudwire.com. My name is Chuck with the Loud List wrapped up. I want to take a quick break. When I get back, we've got the latest from Evanescence. 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
3: The good old Navy. 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
3: They're great. 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
4: Or buy one of the girls' ones and wear you a little crop top, Howings. 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
2: Yeah, probably.
4: Get you a pair of American flag boys' bathing shorts. What do you guys call them? 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
1: Speedos?
2: Yeah, bathing shorts.
4: Yeah, bathing shorts. Speedo. Yeah, do a Speedo.
2: Yeah,
4: and,
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4: Yeah.
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2: 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I am from Canada, and I work in the Dakotas. I've never been south of South Dakota. Apparently, I was just like Joe Dirt, born with this stupid-ass voice.
0: Banana 101.5.

It's Loud Wire Nights. That is Green Day and Boulevard of Broken Dreams. My name is Chuck, and I'm feeling generous. So here in a couple of songs, I'm going to remind you what tonight's code word was for that trip to Cleveland to see the Foo Fighters. All right, coming up, I will get that for you in two songs. So let's start counting down right now. It's Guns N' Roses. It's Loud Wire Nights.

0: It's Lottery Nights at a Three Days Grace and Kill Me Fast. And listen, I'm feeling generous tonight. I feel like kind of breaking the rules. And so I'm going to give you the code word for that trip to Cleveland to see the Foo Fighters and to get in the Rock and Roll Hall of Fame. I already gave this out, but it's the final code word of this contest. I'd be a jerk to not give it to you again, just in case you missed it, all right? So tonight's code word, you ready for it? Something. S-O-M-E-T-H-I-N-G, something. 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While you do that, I'm going to take a quick break. When I get back, brand new music from Greta Van Fleet.
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1: Hey, it's Chris Monroe. 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
16: I don't know why they are, but Greta Van Fleet seem to be one of the most polarizing bands around today, man. I posted a couple videos to my social media and the comments just exploded. Like, I don't have that many followers. I'm not an influencer or anything like that, so it's not like comments explode on everything I do. Greta Van Fleet, as soon as social media catches wind that you're talking about Greta Van Fleet, people go nuts. The fans are there to support him, which is really cool. But then, man, the trolls come out and they make sure you know how much they don't like this band, which I don't think there's anything in my life that I dislike so much that I find myself commenting on social media about it. But maybe that's just me. But listen, here's the deal. The fans, their voices, it's louder. And that's how it always is, man. The good, it always outweighs the bad, man. And so tonight, let's throw our horns up in the air. Let's celebrate some new music from Greta Van Fleet. This one is called Play Your Games. Loudwire Nights.

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2: 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All right, you ready for this? 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We're giving away 2 deluxe box sets of Metallica's Reload. 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And this thing is massive. 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But until we get there, man, let's just get through Friday night together, all right? We're going to go a little old school as we kick off Mission Metallica with Disposable Heroes. 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

Banana 101.5. We're like that tattoo you got one wild night. Permanent. A little blurry. And your mom probably hates us.

It's Loudwire Nights. That is Hardwired. And before that, the all-time thrash classic Fight Fire with Fire off of Ride the Lightning. That wraps up Mission Metallica tonight on this Friday night. But if you like the flow of Fight Fire with Fire into a Hardwired, I'm guessing you like things a little heavy. So I want to let you know, here in less than 1 hour, we kick off the pit. 60 minutes of nothing but heavy metal and hard rock as we wrap up this Friday night and get ready for the weekend. So get ready for that. All right. I'm going to take a quick break when I get back. I got the latest from Ice Nine Kills.

0: but heavy metal and hard rock as we wrap up this Friday night and get ready for the weekend. So get ready for that. All right. I'm going to take a quick break when I get back. I got the latest from Ice Nine Kills.
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2: 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Let the bodies hit the floor. Let the bodies hit the floor.

Cloudwire Nights, and man, I feel like I always got to do it whenever we play that song. I just got to go, let the bodies hit the flow, let the bodies hit the flow. You know, it just feels like it builds up. Even though the song's over, it just feels like it's still building up inside me, man. You know, there's not many songs like that, that when they're over, you still feel it, right? You still feel it in your bones. But Bodies, there's no question that is that kind of a song, man. All right, but I don't want to ruin the Friday night by singing too much. So let's keep it going. All right, it's AC/DC. 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

0: Hardy and Jack, it's Loudwire Nights. I hope if you are the drinking type, man, I hope you have a good weekend ahead of you. Wherever you're at, whatever you're doing, whoever you're doing it with, man, I hope you're having a good weekend. I hope you will have a good weekend. And, you know, I said if you're the drinking type, I hope you have a good weekend. I'll say if you're not the drinking type, I hope you have a good weekend too. I think I'm just kind of influenced by hearing Jack from Hardy. I'm like, oh yeah, we got to talk about drinking. No, man, screw that. I hope you have a great weekend planned. And listen, the show's not over yet, so we're going to get ready for the weekend, because coming up, we will kick into the pit, 60 minutes of heavy metal and hard rock. But first, after this break, the latest from Social Distortion. It's Loudwire Nights.
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9: Here we go, man. Still celebrating the latest album from Social D, Born to Kill. This is the title track. Crank this one up, man. It's Social Distortion on Loudwire Nights.

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2: Here we go. Final hour, Friday night. That means 60 minutes of nothing but heavy metal.

and hard rock. We call it the pit, but the premise is simple, man. Music that gets in your blood, music that gets in your bones, music that makes you want to open up the pit. That is what we focus on. We go new school, we go old school, we play the hits, we do it all, man. And tonight, we will hear brand new music from Papa Roach that definitely, I think it definitely gets you ready for the pit, man. We'll go to Mudvayne. We'll go to Chimera. We'll go to Alice in Chains. We'll hear a new one from Avatar. We'll go classic with Megadeth. And right now, we are going to wish a very happy belated birthday to one of the evilest frontmen in all of metal, Nurgle. Yes, we're talking about Behemoth, man. Happy belated birthday to him. This is Behemoth and Evo kicking off the pit. It's Loudwire Nights.

0: 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That is Megadeth and These Boots. And before that, Megadeth with Killing Is My Business and Business Is Good. Yes, both of those songs from that album, Killing Is My Business, that came out on this day in 1985. 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After this break, we've got the latest from Avatar. That's next.
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0: I mean, I think I would. 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
0: Yeah,
1: probably. Get you a pair of American flag boys bathing shorts. What do you guys call them? Swimming trunks?
2: Speedos?
0: Yeah, bathing shorts.
1: Yeah, bathing shorts. Speedo. Yeah, do a Speedo. Yeah. And
0: my wet short pants.
1: Yeah.
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5: Yeah, I'm sure. 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

Loudwire Nights. That is brand new music from Seocean. That song is called Starting Over Again. And we got a text message in the Loudwire app from a no-named person, which is fine. You don't have to have a name to get a request in, but this is what the text message said. Hey, Chuck, man, I'm listening in Missoula, Montana to 96.3 The Blaze, and a buddy of mine told me there's a new song from Seocean. I don't know if you're familiar with him, but I can't find anything out about it. So I'm coming to you, and I'm daring you. Will you play this new one from Seocean? Now, I got to say, thank you for that dare. But I think this might be the first time that someone has dared us to play something that they didn't even know if it existed. So that's a pretty good milestone. That's a pretty good milestone for us, man. Yes, that is new music from Seocean. That song, again, is called Starting Over Again. Thank you for daring us to play that. Thank you for sending that in the Loudwire app. If you want to dare us to play a song in the pit coming up, man, all you got to do is give us a call, 844-205-LOUD, 844-205-5683. Or do what that no-named person did. Man, that sounded mean. I didn't mean that to sound so mean. Do what that no-named person did, and you can send us a text in the Loudwire app. All right, I'm going to take a quick break. When I get back, brand new music from Papa Roach.

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1: Hey, it's Chris Monroe. 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
5: Here we go, man. 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Not too much trouble, just a little bit of trouble. 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Brand new music from Papa Roach. This is part of the Devil May Cry series on Netflix. And this features the rapper Hanuman Kind. This is called See You in Hell. Perfect kind of song for the pit, right? Have a great weekend. Cheers to you, man. 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
1: During Name That Tune, Kelly played a Bon Jovi song and then informed us that Keith Urban was in it and that the video was corny and cheesy and she couldn't even tell which one Keith Urban was.
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1: Is it Richie Sambora?
2: 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The members of Bon Jovi.
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2: He's not in this.
1: What? 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
1: Pomings is struggling to find a non-garish America's 250th birthday t-shirt.
2: I don't want to look like I'm going to judge a muscle contest and tobacco spitting festival. Like, I just wanted to say, like, USA.
3: Go to Old Navy. 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
1: That's true.
3: They're great. And it has the year on it.
4: Or so buy one of the girls' ones and wear you a little crop top, Pomings. I think you'd look good in crop top.
2: I think I would. I think I would rock a crop top.
4: Some short shorts.
2: Yeah, probably.
4: Get you a pair of American flag boys' bathing shorts. What do you guys call them? Swimming trunks?
1: Speedos?
2: Yeah, bathing shorts.
4: Yeah, bathing shorts. Speedo. Do a Speedo.
2: Yeah.
4: And
2: my wet short pants.
4: Yeah.
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Hey, it's Chris Monroe. Join me this Sunday afternoon for a Flag Day celebration. I'll be hanging out at the Swartz Creek Masonic Hall with our friends from Fellowship Lodge 236 from noon until 2. 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

0: Hey, it's Chris Monroe. Join me this Sunday afternoon for a Flag Day celebration. I'll be hanging out at the Swartz Creek Masonic Hall with our friends from Fellowship Lodge 236 from noon until 2. 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
1: During Name That Tune, Kelly played a Bon Jovi song and then informed us that Keith Urban was in it and that the video was corny and cheesy and she couldn't even tell which one Keith Urban was.
2: 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Keith Urban is not in this at all. The band. It's Bon Jovi and Jennifer Nettles.
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1: Hey, it's Chris Monroe. 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
2: 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Like, I just wanted to say, like, USA.
3: The good old Navy. 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
1: That's true.
3: They're great. And it has the year on it.
4: Or buy one of the girls' ones and wear you a little crop top, Hot Wings. I think you'd look good in crop top.
2: I mean, I think I would. I think I would rock a crop top.
4: Some short shorts.
2: Yeah, probably.
4: Get you a pair of American flag boys' bathing shorts. What do you guys call them? Swimming trunks?
1: Speedos?
2: Yeah, bathing shorts.
4: Yeah, bathing shorts. Speedo. Yeah, do a Speedo.
2: Yeah.
4: And
2: my wet short pants.
4: Yeah.
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0: celebrate America's 250th today with Charter Township of Flint and Shea Automotive. 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
1: During Name That Tune, Kelly played a Bon Jovi song and then informed us that Keith Urban was in it and that the video was corny and cheesy and she couldn't even tell which one Keith Urban was.
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We used to be on Tinder, but we got catfished too many times. But we're still on Facebook. Never any scams there.

0: and Tuscola Flynn. 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Did you miss when Hot Wings said this?
1: It would be wildly inappropriate for me to run my hand up my children's butt crack.
2: It's not their bare butt crack. It sounds bad when you say it like that, Hot Wings. They're wearing jeans or something, like pajama pants. I don't know, but you just got a credit card when they're not paying attention. And that sounds really bad when I say it like that, too.
1: Oh, no, as long as the boy's got pants on, you can totally grab his wiener.
2: No, I'm not saying grab the wiener.
1: As long as the girl has a shirt on, you can touch her boob.
2: Nope.
3: God, hard to believe you ended up not being
2: it's
3: an
2: different.
3: Elementary teacher.
1: Whoa, is it?
2: It's different.
1: Why?
2: Free beer?
1: She's got her budding nubbins, and you can, oh, yeah, just go ahead, and why not?
3: Yeah, do you ever play Tune in Tokyo?
2: Nubbins?
1: Yeah. Why not?
2: No.
1: Let's just go around touching everybody.
2: No. I'm not butting somebody's nubbins.
4: Kelly joins us from home, and she may be able to join us. She may have just had to hang up her phone because police. Hi, Kelly.
5: Hi. Good morning. I'm still here.
4: Hi. Hey. How's it going?
5: Well, it's an interesting morning, guys.
4: Yeah.
5: I got ready like nothing was going on in my house, mm-hmm. and I walked out of my front porch to a man laying on my couch. And I noticed his shoes first, which was interesting. I was like, what are these, like, white high tops? And then I looked, because I have somebody staying with me. I have a guest at my house right now. So I was like, maybe they fell asleep on the porch.
4: Right.
5: This is not my guest. Definitely not my guest.
4: Well, I mean, technically a second non-welcome guest, but yes.
6: Yeah, you can charge rent.
4: That's
6: right?
4: Funny. In the photo, Tommy said, I think I would have walked by. And I said, I'll bet Kelly noticed the shoes. Because she,
5: I did.
1: Yeah, they were a little closer.
4: That's funny.
5: So you
4: tried to wake him.
5: I did, which was a little weird. And I was walking with the door, or walking out the door, and my dog Muffin was with me, and she kind of like skipped past, and then she noticed the shoes when I noticed the shoes, and then she noticed the person. So
4: door,
5: Muffin alerting, I should say, woke him up. And he was very, very drunk, I think. I just assume he was drunk.
4: Mm-hmm.
5: And he seemed fine. But, you know, when you're by yourself, you never know. Actually, a very handsome cop is walking up to my window right now.
4: Okay.
7: That you read up there, is that his?
5: That would be either mine or my Airbnb guest. It's definitely not his.
7: Okay.
4: Kelly, we'll let you go. Okay, yeah.
5: Okay, I love you, bye.
4: Well, there you go. So her question was, we were going to talk about if the police hadn't arrived yet, because they had said they weren't sure when they'd be able to get there. She's like, I feel like I should try to wake him up again. This is what she had texted to us during the last segment. I feel like I should try to wake him up again before the police get here, because maybe then he could have a, you know, obviously it's better off to wake up and walk home or whatever you're doing than to be escorted out of there by police.
6: Sure.
4: And she had said, what should I do? Like, what's your opinion? I'm like, well, I don't know. I'd have that same feeling.
2: Yeah.
4: Also, you don't know what kind of a lunatic this person is. They're probably just a drunk person.
1: They probably are. But again, to your point, you don't know.
4: Would you have waken them up again? Considering you already saw them awake once and then they went back to sleep. That's kind of.
6: Yeah, they didn't see.
2: I probably would have called the cops.
4: Yeah.
2: Just to be like, especially if they need. You don't know if they need medical attention.
4: That's a good point.
2: Worry about the person.
4: I think that's a very good point. You don't know if they need medical attention.
1: I would be almost not worried about the person at all. I would think that person seems drunk. And if they're not, I don't care. I don't want them here. And they're bigger than I am. So they probably would
4: That's a good point.
1: In this case.
6: Remember that video that we watched? I think it was from England. It was a while ago where a dude came home drunk, went into the house, just passed out on the couch, like right in the front room, in the living room. And then the actual owner of the house the next morning came downstairs and found this guy on his couch. So the guy thought that he was going home to his house, ended up in somebody else's house. I don't know if the door was unlocked or the key just happened to work or whatever. And he like made him breakfast.
4: He did.
1: Yeah, I do remember that story. Yeah.
6: Yeah. Handled it a bit differently.
1: Yeah.
4: How classic though. The cop walks up to Kelly. That's your weed?
2: Here's his.
4: Spot on. Just right down the middle. of the fairway of character.
8: Hey, y'all, hot cops coming up.
1: Is that your weed, ma'am?
8: Oh, no, busted.
1: I bet this is just a very regular exchange.
4: That was such a character profile in a nutshell. Very attractive cop.
1: Everything about that is a character profile. Everything about the whole morning involving her is her character. It all fits the glove.
4: We were talking earlier about when you fall asleep in public and people wake you up because they think you're in danger. This text from Buffalo. I get up super early to take my husband to work so that I can keep the car. I was super tired on the way back home and pulled into a Plaza parking lot to walk around and the store really quick, but they weren't open yet. So I fell asleep. Next thing you know, I wake up with a lady taking my pulse and I'm surrounded by emergency vehicles. I whine, I'm just napping. Don't touch me.
1: How out were you? They're taking your pulse?
4: I explained the situation. They laughed and they left me on my own.
1: You are a heavy sleeper.
4: That is.
1: You're like, you just were somebody tired. Opening my door would be enough to wake me up.
6: Yeah. Yeah, that would be shocking.
1: Jeez.
4: But how makes you fall asleep? You're a pretty regular fall asleeper, like in places that you didn't plan to. In the studio while sure. we're on.
1: Yeah, not
4: on the toilet, in the shower, standing.
1: Not as often as I used to, believe it yeah. or not. But yeah, I mean, I've definitely fallen asleep in all kinds of weird places, but I've never been jarred awake though. Like by a stranger, I don't think. Shockingly. Strangers don't care about my well-being.
6: I fell asleep like three different times on the way back from Kokomo on Friday.
4: And yeah, you were doing pretty good.
6: And I did that thing where I fell asleep and I was like, all right, I'm good. It wasn't deep sleep because I knew I was still aware of my surroundings. And I'm like, all right, don't do anything embarrassing. Your friends are in the car with you. And of course I did the...
4: I saw you dreaming a couple times. It reminded me of when our dog Buddy's dreaming about fetching. Kelly's back.
6: Oh, I was
4: Kelly?
6: Dreaming about fetching too.
4: Yeah. Yes. Hi, Kelly.
9: Good morning. Good morning. Good morning.
4: How's that going? So we thought that was a very character-defining entrance from the police officer. Like, hey, hot cop coming. Hey, is this your weed? Well, everything's working out.
9: I was so glad y'all heard that. Thank God.
4: We heard it like because... he had a microphone on. Yeah. Are you serious?
9: And I was like, yeah, it's either mine or my Airbnb guest, honestly. And I was like, if it's a joint, it's mine. If it's a pipe, it's probably theirs. And he was like, no, I don't really care whose it is. I just wanted to make sure he wasn't littering on your porch.
6: Oh, that was nice of him.
4: Yeah, I mean,
6: the,
4: very nice.
6: The main concern.
4: That is
9: yeah,
4: very
9: well,
4: nice.
9: Weed is, you know, weed's legal here. And yeah, right? I knew, I feel, so this is when I was texting you guys, this is my main concern is I don't want to get somebody in trouble who is completely harmless, right?
4: Right.
9: But I also don't want to put myself in harm's way. But sure. I am kind of a dumbass sometimes. So I texted and was like, should I just try and wake him up again? And Steve texted back with the rolling eyes emoji. Hot Wings laughed at me and Free Beer was just as confused as I would have been mm-hmm. or I am. And so I was like, well, I guess I'll wait. And the whole time I'm on the phone with my best friend, you know, and I'm like, Leslie, what do I do? Do I just go and be like, hey, friend, are you okay? Like, do I make him a cup of coffee and like send him on his way? Does that make my porch too inviting for later time?
1: You don't want to kind of like feeding the homeless cat, you know, like.
6: Oh, to be clear, my rolling eye emoji was at Hot Wings because of something he said on the air.
1: Yeah, I was being critical of Steve while he wasn't in the room either.
4: Kelly, you may not have known it, but Steve forgot his computer again. And so then when he was driving back, Hot Wings chose that opportunity of the opening segment to lecture Steve about how he needs to get his stuff together and come up with a system that will help him remember things.
6: Yeah.
4: So now the eye roll emoji makes all the sense.
6: The eye roll emoji,
1: that was for me.
6: That was totally for Hot Wings, not for you.
9: I was wondering. I was like, I mean, I know it's a stupid idea and I do dumb things, but also he seems nice. I don't know.
6: You made a new friend though, didn't you? Let's be honest. This is textbook Kelly Cheese. Like, this will be the story of how you met your friend Ronald or something.

0: Like, oh, yeah, he was passed out.
1: Or
0: he was passed out on my couch, and we became buddies. I made him a quiche.
1: Yeah, I bet you and he and the cop will all get brunch on Saturday.
2: Okay, look, if that cop asked me to brunch, if either of those cops asked me to brunch, I would say yes.
3: Dude, our town has some hot cops.
2: Oh, my God, you ain't never lied, girl. I was like, wow, please protect and serve me, sir. Holy smokes.
1: You know what? I can't.
2: At the same time, I don't even care.
1: I can't even disagree with that. I saw a local like female cop that was also a babe. I was like, God dang, man, that is a good looking cop.
4: This is sexy cop town.
1: This is sexy cop town.
5: We gotta get. We gotta figure something out. We gotta do like a dating game or something with all the hot sexy cops on this show and the single people on the show.
1: Okay. Yeah. Okay.
2: Well,
1: sounds good.
2: I will say I asked them because they were like, hey, random, but are you going into the show? And I was like, you listen. And I was like, that's amazing. And I told them that I was like, you said the thing about whose weed is out on the porch at the perfect time. And I was like, when I call them back, I got to see if that made it on air or not.
1: Yeah.
2: And so they introduced themselves. It was Peter and John, and they couldn't have been nicer. But I asked them because I said the whole reason I was talking to the show was to figure out, do I go up and say something, or is it appropriate for me to call the cops? Because again, the last thing I want is for somebody to get in trouble because they stumbled up and they're just drunk and sleeping. Like, I've never done that myself, but he didn't harm me, or it was just a startle more than a scare.
1: Yeah. Mm-hmm.
2: And they were like, no, look, here's the thing. He could wake up mad. He could wake up and be armed. He could wake up and want to come back. Like, it is appropriate to call the cops. And they were like, we're always going to be friendly in this situation. And they were like, honestly, we were just more worried about whether he was going to take the weed with him or if it was yours. You know, that was the biggest concern. When they woke him up and he was in a total daze. So they were like, he's not even going to remember this.
1: Yeah.
2: So he went walking on along. So it was fine. Everything's fine. I'm fine.
4: He's not in your shower now?
2: No, I didn't send him off with any quiche, but I would have if there was any leftover.
4: If there was some leftover. Well, we're glad you're okay.
2: Thank you. I'm on the way in.
4: Made new friends with officers Peter and John.
1: Yep.
2: Oh my God,
1: just a couple
2: so
1: of
2: fine.
1: The apostles.
2: They're out here doing God's work.
1: Right. Matthew and Luke on the way.
4: Yeah. Well, not the Red Sea that was parted. Mm-hmm. All right. Thank you,
2: guys.
1: Well, it depends on the time.
3: Oh, gosh.
1: What?
4: If any other disciples on the police force would like to go and show Kelly how hot you are.
1: Yeah.
3: Yeah.
1: Yeah.
4: Just swing by with donuts.
1: Show her your Bartholomew.
5: Or your Peter. Or Long John.
1: Yeah.
4: Long John.
5: Yeah.
4: Was that one of the disciples?
1: Yes. Simon Peter and Long John.
4: So there was John the Baptist and Long John?
5: Uh-huh. Yeah, little known. Yeah.
4: Was he known as that because he was tall, or was he really short?
5: Well, you know. Leave that up to you. You got to read the Bible, man.
3: It's a lot of good stuff in there.
4: I didn't know
5: it's
4: the part.
5: It's a real sexy book.
4: Everybody's got nicknames.
1: Some of it is, yeah.
4: What a party. More next. It is the Free Beer and Hot Wings Show.
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0: Hey, it's Chris Monroe. Join me this Sunday afternoon for a Flag Day celebration. 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
9: A storage tank ruptured, and for miles, chemicals were pushing up against the riverbanks.
3: This was a big, big deal, and it was going to have a serious impact on communities up and down the river.
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22: 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Hey, Ernie. Bend over, Bert.
23: 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I'm playing with my paper clips.
22: Just do it, Bert.
23: Okay.
22: Oh, Bert. Bert.

0: 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Oh! Hubert!
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3: So I have a challenge for you, hypothetical.
1: Okay.
3: Each of you has to Freaky Friday with somebody else on the show. You're going to be inside their body.
4: Mm-hmm. Okay.
3: Okay. Pick your person. Mm. Or we could randomly draw them.
5: Just one day?
3: Sure. Who would you pick?
4: I already know, yeah, for sure. Right away.
3: Really?
4: Oh, yeah.
3: Who is it?
4: Tommy.
3: You'd pick Tommy?
4: For sure.
3: Why?
4: One, I want to know what it feels like to be 25 again.
3: Mm. Okay.
4: I think that would be great. But also, Tommy and I grew up very, very differently. And I just want to know what it was like to grow up with your parents, because they seem so cool, but also so religious. And so it's so different from how I grew up.
3: And your parents weren't cool?
4: They were cool. They weren't religious.
3: Yes, I knew what you were saying.
4: We could be religious. Like, my parents never cared. They kind of let us find our own path with all that, because they kind of were raised the same way. But when you grow up with somebody, and your dad was in radio. Mm. So I just have so many questions.
3: You know, you don't get to live his childhood. You get to do now. So you're eating like knockoff Cinnamon Toast Crunch. And,
4: at his parents' house. That's
3: true. He lives. He live at home.
6: Yeah, you can get some of the nice Fairlife milk. Like big bowl of cereal.
4: Oh, nice. Fairlife is lactose free, right?
6: It is. Mm. Yeah,
3: So that's the entire identity of you? You get some of mom and dad's expensive milk?
1: Yeah.
6: Yeah.
3: A big bowl.
6: That's the one downside you'll have to deal with, Kelly. Watch out. You have lactose. If it's not lactose free, you're going to be spending the Freaky Friday on the toilet.
4: Yes, I am.
6: And for the record, I was also going to say switching with Kelly. So
3: that's not a big deal for you, Kelly, because you already, you know, if you eat cheese, you're going to be a disaster. Oh, so
4: yeah. I set myself up for failure often. It's fine.
3: Kelly, why, or Tommy, why would you choose Kelly?
6: Oh, I don't know. I think Kelly just has a very free spirit and just kind of lives to beat your own drum and like to see what that mindset's like. And
3: you know, it's still your mind.
1: It's
3: in
1: your
3: her
1: mind,
3: body.
1: Though.
6: Yeah, but
3: I don't think you're
6: going to
3: understand this.
1: In a different body.
6: Get to hang out with
1: it's
6: Muffin,
1: still you.
3: Yeah. Okay.
6: So, I don't know. I think it'd be fun and just kind of mess around, and that's about it. I don't know. It just seems fun.
3: I like the idea of Kelly out searching for Pokemons. talking to strangers from other countries about video games. Hey, y'all!
7: Guys, I found a grizzle boss.
3: Hey, Zuzu, I got a poo-poo!
4: Your dad would be like, where is his accent coming from, Tommy?
6: I don't know. Sammy starts doing one, too, so it sounds real.
4: Yes. Oh, yeah, that's the other thing. I want to know what it's like to be a twin.
6: Oh,
4: yeah.
6: You'd love that.
4: Oh, my God.
6: You would love
4: that. I know it's me in Tommy's body, but do I get the twin?
3: Twinosis.
4: Do I get to shine with somebody?
3: I think Tommy takes the shine with him. So now, yeah.
4: That's what twins do, right? It's like the shine.
5: So now Tommy can communicate with Ricky?
3: Well, no.
4: Oh, man, that'd be wild.
3: Tommy's sibling would be able to let us all know whether or not Kelly has a tampon still in there. I feel a quickening in the force. Steve, who are you switching with?
5: Tommy as well.
3: Really?
6: Oh, guys, yeah. This is great.
5: Yeah. It's such a different part of life. Like it's.
3: Is it just to be 25 again?
5: Kind of, yeah. Okay, 25, well.
6: Not my appealing personality or.
3: He doesn't get your
4: personality.
5: Yeah, Tommy, we've been over this.
6: Yeah, but you got a lifestyle and that's part of it.
3: You don't get, no, he's just in your body.
1: He's in your body.
6: Yeah, but he gets to sleep with my dinosaur stuffed animal and hang out my Minecraft sword on my wall.
3: You realize he could just go stay at your house and do that now.
6: But it's a different vibe when it's in my body. Right, Steve?
3: That's true. So, Steve, rather than exploit your all of a sudden newfound youth, you're going to go sleep with a stuffed dinosaur at mommy and daddy's house.
5: No, that would be the downside to it, I think.
1: Yeah, that does seem like it.
3: Maitland, who are you switching with?
8: Hot Wings.
3: You are?
8: Yes.
3: Why?
8: Because he lives alone for the most part, unless you have your kids, and that would just be so nice.
3: You'd like to...
8: Not that I'd like to live alone, but just to like be able to go home and just be alone.
3: Yeah.
8: And go look at the trees or play with my cars or my chainsaws or my dead bodies. And
3: couldn't you do that? I don't
8: have cars and chainsaws.
3: Okay.
1: And you have a roommate.
8: And I have a roommate and an apartment. But he's got a house,
3: yeah.
8: Land.

0: I got my own space.
1: Part of town.
0: So you just want to upgrade material stuff?
1: Kind of.
0: Okay.
1: And it's just, I think it would be nice.
0: That makes sense.
2: Well, I mean,
1: Hotwings seems like he lives a very peaceful life and very
0: reasonably,
1: chill.
0: Yeah.
1: And I'd like to stay in that for a day.
2: Yeah, and if you're taking your personality with you, then really the only thing you would be upgrading is the material.
0: Yeah, that's
2: like
0: a good
2: there's
0: point.
2: Not,
0: yeah.
2: Not much else.
0: What about, I mean, do you have curiosity about being inside a male body?
1: Yeah, I would. That... I would really, not specifically Hot Wings penis, but I'd like to know what it's like to have a penis.
0: I mean, it would
3: but
0: be...
3: it's the one you're getting, I guess.
1: It
3: so,
1: seems fun.
0: You
1: know.
0: Yep. Would you experiment?
1: Yeah, I'd be out helicoptering just all
0: swinging
1: day.
0: That thing.
4: Swinging like that thing. I got to look at the thing.
0: Like an old, like a cop and swinging the nightstick.
1: Yeah.
0: Oh, what you doing there, laddie?
1: I just got this.
0: Hobbings, who are you switching with?
3: I think I would switch with Kelly. And then I would disappoint everyone she knows by saying no all day long to all the activities she does on the regular.
0: Yes.
3: Because I want no part of cleaning, activities with friends, drama, reading books. I don't want any of that.
0: Reading books.
3: I don't want any of that. I'm probably just going to go around your house and go, oh, I can fix that.
4: Yeah. Man, my bathroom
3: or watch television.
4: Like always drips.
3: Mm-hmm.
4: I think it's getting into the walls. So it'd be really nice to have Hot Wings or Steve switch on
3: me.
4: It'd be really nice. I know it's an old cast iron pipe. I don't think it's holding up anymore. I need a
0: this
4: Hot
0: is
4: Wings.
0: Concerning.
4: To switch me. I know.
0: I don't know if that falls under Hot Wings' pay grade. Hot Wings is not doing a lot of internal plumbing within the walls, are you?
3: Not typically, no. Plumbing is something
0: Kelly's
3: I
0: body.
3: Tend to avoid.
0: What if you're in Kelly's body at her house? Yeah. Go for it, right?
3: Oh, then I'm going for it. Yeah. I mean, why not?
0: Sledgehammer baby.
3: You know,
4: sure.
3: I can put on some of her dirty clothes because we wear the same size stuff. So
4: yeah,
3: I'm all set.
4: Do.
3: So I'm all set there. And it's perfect.
4: I would like that a lot, actually. Hot Wings could set boundaries for me as me.
3: I absolutely would do that.
4: Because I can't do that. I overextend
0: so
4: myself.
0: So you two flippy dip. What are you going to do for Hot Wings?
4: I'm going to take care of his garden for sure. I'm going to get a little stone at his house. I'll probably paint it. I might rearrange those clocks on the wall.
0: Hot Wings gets his body back. He's addicted to drugs.
3: I'm like, what's happening?
4: He's like, why am I so hungry?
0: Kelly gets her body back, full withdrawal.
3: Yeah.
4: Yes.
0: It's like, what? Why do I have the shakes?
3: Why am I so irregularly pooping now?
0: So while we're talking...
3: I had this down.
4: Why does dairy make everything hurt?
0: So while we're talking, Maitland, you looked past me out the window.
1: Yeah, that cloud going by looks like a crocodile.
3: Oh, my God. Oh.
4: It really does.
0: It does.
2: It's a smiling crocodile, too.
1: It's really happy.
3: It does, but my God, was that distracting trying to explain why I was going to be in Kelly's body.
2: This is amazing.
3: I was like, what is happening?
0: Tommy. Tommy's like, we just had a street magician walk
2: Tommy
0: in.
2: Tommy, blog about it.
1: I saw like the bottom part of it, and I was like, that cloud looks like it would look like something. And so I leaned down, and I was like, oh, my God, it's a crocodile.
2: Yeah.
0: Tommy, clickbait headline, another alligator sponsored in West Michigan.
2: Sponsored?
3: Yeah, spotted maybe is what they're looking at, unless we throw a logo on
5: Rare crocodile found in Michigan. Great Lake, ?
3: Yeah. Kruger's getting a picture of it, and it's why I don't want to take over his body. Pictures of cloud crocodiles.
0: I have a lot of kids, and finding ways to distract them is difficult.
3: That's actually the exact reason why I would not choose you or Steve, is because of the number of kids and duties that I would all of a sudden be responsible for.
0: Yeah.
3: Like, I don't want any part of that. I thought about choosing Maitland, but yeah, you have a roommate. So I'm like, nope, definitely Kelly then.
4: Yeah.
3: And because I don't want to live on Tommy's bed with his parents. And
5: they're not in the same bed as me.
3: Hey, look, I don't know your situation. I've been there. I'm just saying.
0: I actually have a theory that Tommy sleeps at the end of the bed on a bench, like Michael Scott with Jan in the office.
3: Like where you put an Afghan normally.
2: Where a dog would sleep.
3: Yeah, where you put on your shoes.
2: Yeah, Tommy, do you just sleep in a big dog bed on the floor?
5: Well, it's a bed to me, Steve.
0: when you were in college, did you live there?
5: I was in an apartment for a while, then I also, commuted.
0: Oh, okay.
5: So,
0: but you have lived on your own.
5: Yeah. I lived out in Florida, and then I also lived on campus over at GV.
0: Now, Hot Wings and Kelly and Maitland, I think Maitland was here, but Tommy was pretty excited because he found someone locally selling their own manufactured version of the mystery machine from Scooby-Doo.
3: Oh, yeah. So

0: Well, cool.
1: Yep, I've seen that at a couple of car shows locally.
2: It's so a Steve bargain, too. Yeah.
3: How much was it?
2: $40,000.
3: Whoa! Yeah. That is not a bargain.
1: Yeah, it seems, I mean, it's a little high for my taste, but I wasn't a big Scooby-Doo fan, so.
3: Steve and I are working pretty hard to try to get Tommy to buy the van and move into it so he'd finally have his own place.
1: I think that would be great.
0: Well, the Dainty Hunchback could help me out.
3: I don't think you understand what advertising revenue is like these days.
1: Yeah.
3: The Dainty Hunchback can barely afford a car of its own.
2: Well, I mean, there's a long, rich history on this show of people living in vans.
3: Yes.
2: So you could just be the next chapter.
3: Not living in vans, but attempting to, wanting to, hoping to, desiring to, longing
2: to live in a van.
1: Uh-huh.
3: What do you think, Tommy? Are you going to make it happen?
0: Yeah, you know what? I'll go put a bid on it today.
3: Okay.
0: Yep.
3: Is anyone bothered that no one would want to be them?
2: No.
3: Well, I guess it was just me and you, Steve. We were the only ones that didn't get picked. Maitland, didn't I pick you?
4: No.
3: Are you bothered?
4: No, it's because I'm flat-chested and I have a roommate. Totally understandable.
1: Yeah.
3: But you get so much joy out of cloud shapes.
4: But yeah. But you don't get the personality. I'd help Hot Wings discover the joy of clouds.
3: Hot Wings, I totally would have chosen you if you had bigger knockers. Hot Wings, if Maitland had bigger knockers, would you pick her?
1: I mean, maybe.
4: You'd want to know what it's like to have boobs, but if you go in my body, you won't know that experience.
3: Maitland, why didn't you pick me so you'd know what it's like to have boobs?
4: Because you have kids. Lots of them.
3: They don't nurse.
1: But it has to be so loud.
3: By the way, I lost some weight. I'm pretty flat chested now, too. You know, Tommy laughed a little too much at that.
0: I liked that one. That one was funny.
3: Yeah, me too. I'm fat.
1: Yeah.
0: It's funny.
3: All right. So, Steve.
2: Yes.
3: Whose body did you choose? Tommy's?
2: I'm taking Tommy's.
3: Can you show us how you would behave if you were in Tommy's body? Like what it.
2: I mean, I'd always be draped in a blanket.
3: Okay.
0: That's
2: about it.
3: Gonna eat a lot of cereal.
2: I'd stay out.
3: That's the extent of Tommy's.
2: Tommy's personality is just
3: space
2: a blanket.
3: Work. Yeah.
2: No. Stay out way too late.
3: Mm-hmm.
2: Have friendships with people who I've never actually spoken to yet. FaceTime with for hours at a time.
1: Do you think you would spend most of your time trying to coax the voice out of Zuzu?
3: Zuzu is Tommy's imaginary friend from another country that he FaceTimes with but has never heard them speak. Does that sound like a real person?
1: No.
0: Sounds like a real person to me. They haven't asked for money yet.
3: That's how you determine if it's a real person.
0: I got burned the first couple times, but I've learned.
2: I am so intrigued by this whole thing.
3: Yeah.
2: How Tommy is such a good friend of this person, but he has never actually heard their voice.
3: This person, Zuzu, not a real name, right?
0: No.
3: I mean, I assume.
0: I won't say a real name.
3: Yeah, that's right. Do you know a lot about them personally?
0: Oh, yeah. Yeah. She's a med student. She is freakishly smart. She was just at a concert yesterday for Claro, which is an artist that we like.
3: Okay.
0: How did
3: you guys meet?
0: We met on Discord through like a TikToker's server, which is so embarrassing, but it's true.
1: Most friendships begin.
0: Yeah, you know. Yeah,
3: right?
1: That's how my best friend Bill met in seventh grade.
3: Yeah. We were in Boy Scouts together. Yeah. Oh, I met on Discord.
0: Call it what you want. I got badges either way to prove it. And so we became friends that way, and then we just kind of, we're enemies, actually. We're mortal enemies. I hated her so much. She was so annoying. And then one day we just became friends instead, and it's been good since then.
3: I have a dumb question.
0: Yeah.
3: This is an old person question.
0: Yeah, no, yeah.
3: On Discord, is it a chat room, or were you guys?
0: Yeah, it's like a.
3: Well, it must be. You've never heard her voice. How did that start that you can't hear her voice?
0: Well, it was originally text, you know, because it was just like a text thread or whatever.
3: Right.
0: And then we started playing games together.

0: She did.
1: What are, where does she live?
0: She lives in San Francisco.
1: Okay.
0: Yeah, my friend Lauren lives over in England.
1: Like, are you sure that she's a, med student?
0: Yeah, I do her homework with her. I pretend to know what I'm doing.
2: You do her homework.
3: It is my goal to hear Zuzu speak before Tommy does.
1: I think you're gonna. That's gonna. I think that can happen. Yeah.
0: Steve, yeah. She loves you. She would totally do it.
3: Why Zuzu, get in touch.
1: Why does Zuzu love Steve?
0: I don't know. It's just like my bestie Steve. What's my bestie Steve doing today?
3: I think because I gave her a fancy idiot membership.
0: That did also.
1: I mean, technically, that's for me and Hot Wings.
0: Mm-hmm. Oh, I'd love to hear his name.
2: Yeah, we're the ones losing all the money.
0: Creeper, whose body would you switch with?
1: What?
0: You can't say me either. I know I'm really popular.
1: So. Well, I mean, I can see why everyone picked you to be 25.
0: Man, it's because I'm intriguing and fun.
1: You're taking that with you.
0: Oh.
2: Yeah, they just get your body and your environment.
1: I think I'd pick Kelly's. I'd like to be a little taller.
2: You like to be a baller?
4: Yeah, Tommy, you'll love when people look at you, because ladies often get looked at the chest first and then up. For me, people look at my shoes first to see if I'm wearing heels.
1: Oh, I believe that.
4: And I dress like too much of a hobo for people to actually be doing that to me as often as they do.
1: And that would be good if it was Kelly. I wouldn't have to change clothes. I'd be still wearing mostly sweatshirts.
4: It's nice.
1: Adam Sandler season is here.
4: Yeah, we dress like lesbians. We're good.
1: Mm-hmm. Yes, I do. That's for sure.
4: Lesbians and Adam Sandler. It's right? My style.
1: Back in a minute, it is the Free Beer and Hot Wings Show.
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11: Fancy idiots get to hear segment 17.
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10: Maitland, I know you're pro Halloween. 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This guy has gone pumpkin crazy.
12: Ooh.
10: Like David S. Pumpkins type of crazy. But not as cool or funny or interesting.
15: He's kind of goobery.
10: Is
14: yeah.
10: he?
14: Oh, yeah. He's a total goober.
10: Well, that's fun.
16: Cranston Home transforms into a house of 1,000 pumpkins just in time for the spooky season.
17: For the man who made it, it is a dream come true. NBC 10's Sam Reed shows us something good.
18: Back behind Tim Perry's home in Cranston. Pumpkins are being picked up and brought in a bag out front.
19: Okay. Usually I don't start till like

0: October 1st, but this year I want it to be done for October 1st.
1: While many decorate.
2: Okay.
3: He is really a character. Like, he is. I can't believe he hasn't been on reality TV.
2: Yeah.
1: While many decorate for fall, Tim takes it to another level.
0: I mean, I've always loved Halloween ever since I was a kid.
1: Because after learning about the haunted holiday, it was love at first fright.
0: My favorite.
2: It's his teeth.
3: It's like he's a grown child. Like a man child.
4: He can't stop smiling.
3: No, they showed him picking up pumpkins, and he was like, I am picking up pumpkins. I'm smiling.
0: My favorite horror movie is A House of a Thousand Corpses.
5: Okay, what really is impressive is he does have so many pumpkins, and it's incredibly tacky. But they're so clean.
3: They're clean, and they're all carved with elaborate patterns, and they're sitting on bleachers in his front yard like he's on the set of Field of Dreams, and the pumpkins are watching Ghost Baseball.
4: Are they all fake? Or are some of them
5: No,
4: real?
5: They got to be fake.
2: I was going to say, I thought they were all fake.
4: Yeah, because it showed him putting, like...
2: He was taking them out of plastic bags, like carrying them all. Like,
4: yeah, he had like 15 in a bag, and he was just kind of carrying it along.
2: Yeah, they look. I think most of them are plastic and foam.
5: That's why I'm shocked that they're so clean, because usually you put decorations away and you keep putting them out, and at this quantity, they would be filthy. But it's just tacky. It's just so... He's got blue. Yeah, Freebeard, the blue pumpkins are real, and the purple pumpkins.
3: He could have painted them.
5: Okay, yeah.
3: You've never seen a painted pumpkin?
5: Of course I've seen a painted pumpkin, but I haven't seen 30 blue pumpkins.
3: I'm sorry that if you've seen one painted pumpkin, you can see 30 painted pumpkins. I'm sorry, I believe in the spirit of Halloween and the joy of hope, and I'm not just cynical and ruin everything over there. You know, sometimes I want to see the best in people, even someone who has teeth that looks like theater popcorn and is weird. I want them to have a good life.
5: And who are the people carved on the pumpkins? They all look so sad.
3: This one looks like him.
4: This one looks like a shrimp.
2: Yeah.
4: I think I'm a shrimp. I think I'm focusing
3: on Kenny Rogers.
2: I assume they're famous people in some manner, but
4: I think I'm focusing like on Rogers. Like the
3: negative.
4: Oh yeah, now I see Kenny Rogers.
3: I told
4: you. Okay. I thought this was the shrimp
3: now that you're talking about.
4: A shrimp.
2: Yeah. I mean,
4: Kenny Rogers.
2: He's got a shine down pumpkin, so that's cool.
3: Yeah.
4: All right, back to the story.
1: Right. And for the last 15 years, 365 days a year, he's carving craft pumpkins using an X-Acto knife.
0: The House of a Thousand Pumpkins.
2: Craft pumpkins.
1: They come out of storage at the start of autumn. He positions them perfectly on his lawn. And trust me, they're scary good.
0: Once they're all out, I'm still working on it. It'll be close to 1,400.
1: For the last 3 years.
2: He's like Stanley Spadowski.
3: The house
2: from UHF.
3: 2,000 pumpkins.
1: 100 a year are added to his collection.
5: He carves all of them. The carving's really good.
2: Yeah.
5: Especially because you're carving in a plastic. You think a pumpkin's hard to carve into. God, cheap plastic? It'd be terrible.
0: Pumpkins are actually rock bands because I'm really into rock music.
1: He takes a week off.
4: Yeah, we could tell.
2: Yeah, I couldn't tell.
4: I'm a real rocker.
3: And there's nothing more rock and roll than your wicker belt and your fanny pack as you put your plastic pumpkins out in the yard.
5: With your gloves on.
1: The week off of work, wiring them and bolting them in.
4: Wait.
2: He takes a week off of work?
3: I love how into this guy is. I really do. Like, he's a giant dork, and so am I. And so this is no criticism. But man, I love how into it he is.
5: Yeah, this man is your wife, Freebeer. This man is your wife.
3: I almost just threw my wallet at you because it's the only thing that's in my hand right now. Just yeah. How dare
1: you? Takes a week off of work, wiring them and bolting them into a base. And then when the sun sets,
3: Look at the start of spooky season.
1: The pumpkins come out to play.
3: So a lot of them play rock music, which is just a lot of noise.
2: Mm-hmm.
0: Have them on from 5 to 11 p.m.
1: While it might not be a nightmare on Elm Street,
5: it's a nightmare to be his neighbor.
1: It's a dream come true for Tim, whose home is coincidentally on Elm Drive.
4: Wait, is this Pee Wee Herman?
5: It might be Bill Nye.
2: I think it's Bill
4: Dwight
2: Nye.
4: From The Office.
3: It is?
4: I don't know.
5: Bill Nye guess is strong.
3: I think it was Bill Nye.
2: Yeah, the bottom right looks like Tom Selleck to me.
4: Okay.
3: I thought it was Edward R. Murrow, old newscaster.
2: I don't know. I mean, they might all be rock stars, and I just don't know.
3: There is no rock star that dressed like that, that wore a suit on.
2: No, I wouldn't think.
3: Could be Vincent Price.
4: Or like the Big Bopper, maybe. Yeah.
3: Hello, baby.
1: On Elm Drive.
0: A lot of times I'll just be quiet and see and listen to them talk and say,

0: good things. It's
1: is nice he talking about the pumpkin stocking?
2: I don't know what he's talking about.
0: To hear good things even when they don't know I'm around. So
3: the house
1: you're
3: of
1: literally
3: wood.
1: Standing behind a family right now. They know you're there because their skin feels like it's crawling.
3: Of more than 1,000 pumpkins is irresistible and quite the sight to see.
0: I get tons of great remarks. Everybody thanks me for doing it. They say I'm the best thing in the neighborhood. They
1: that might be true.
2: That might
1: year.
2: Be true.
0: The kids go nuts. They're screaming, running around.
3: The display.
1: That kid's trying to get her leg braces to fall off like Forrest Gump the way she's dancing around.
2: Yeah, she's caught in a trap.
3: Display not only brightens the spirits of others who see it, but it's helping families affected by cancer through a Facebook fundraiser.
1: Oh, I'm like, my what? Wife, it is? My this wife, is what makes the tumors get smaller?
0: My wife was diagnosed with a type of cancer 2 years ago, and she's doing okay, and hopefully the cancer...
4: That's Simon Cowell.
1: We got it.
2: Yeah, that one, right. Definitely, yeah.
1: But not Simon Cowell from American Idol. It's Simon Cowell from America's Got Talent.
4: Yes.
1: You can different. Tell by the accompanying pumpkin.
2: It's Simon Cowell now because of how it's plasticky.
1: Mm-hmm. Yeah, right?
0: Cancer's done.
3: This dazzling display will stay up until the big day. Tim says he enjoys giving people pumpkin to talk about.
0: On a typical night, they'll just
2: like
0: be...
1: Let's give them something. Oh, I did it wrong.
2: Yeah.
5: Give them pumpkin to talk about.
0: They'll just be traffic, constant traffic.
5: Now, what I do like that they tell you is he takes it down the very next day. Like, it's up till Halloween and it's gone.
1: Then his Christmas decorations go
5: up.
1: It's a bunch of rock Santas.
4: So does he just store these things in bags in his backyard?
2: It looks like it. Or somewhere in his home.
0: It's great.
6: It's what you live for.
0: It's what I live for. Halloween. It's the best.
2: Man, he is so into it.
1: I bet he's like the sweetest man in the world.
6: For sure.
1: Well, his wife, even before she got sick, I bet she's so doted on. You want me to show you more pumpkins?
4: Please stop. Please stop buying pumpkins.
2: Yeah. I mean, or he's weekend at Bernie-ing her.
4: What is this? Is this a dog or E.T.?
1: Do it again.
2: I mean, I don't know. It's got to light up a little. I can't tell.
4: Like, that's an ear, and that's another ear, and this is a nose, and this is a mouth.
1: It looks like...
4: Or is it E.T.?
2: I don't know,
1: I don't
2: man.
1: See E.T. at all.
4: E.T., focus on the negative. The cutout cutout is E.T.
2: I need to see illuminated.
1: What are the other things if that's E.T.?
4: I don't know.
1: I think
4: this is a big cat.
1: Generally, when something's carved into a pumpkin, the whole thing makes the image. You can't just pick part of it and go, yep, there's
4: a thousand pumpkins here. You think that every single one of them has a perfect theme?
2: Yes.
4: You think you didn't miss the mark on at least one of them and make a dog E.T. pumpkin?
2: No.
1: I don't think this guy misses the mark on anything.
2: No.
1: Meticulous pumpkin man. More on the way. It is the Free Beer and Hot Wing Show.
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13: Did you miss when Hot Wings said this?
14: Regardless of flavor, cream soda is the best pop. Root beer is second.
15: What in God's name would ever make you say that?
16: Those are my two least favorite.
14: Because I like them.
15: Ew, cream soda?
14: Yeah. Delicious.
15: Said no one. It tastes like marshmallows that have been dipped in Coke.
17: Some would even say it tastes like cream soda.
14: I

0: mean, not everything has to be a seven-step machine.
1: But when people are like, what kind of cream? I'm talking like an old marshmallow that's been dipped in a flat Coke.
0: Not like jeans cream, but like...
2: Yeah, not...
1: Ew, is there a thing called jeans cream?
0: Well, I think you know what it is.
2: Well, yeah, I've made that a time or two.
0: Yeah, it's always homemade and embarrassing.
1: Okay, we've all had a little bit of jeans cream. Well, even you, Howie.
0: That's I'm sitting in it.
2: That took an unfortunate turn. And
1: we're all creaming our jeans right now.
0: Yep. This is pretty straightforward. Free beer. That's me. Hot Wings there.
3: Good morning.
0: Steve here. Kelly is an empty chair covered by a quilt at the moment. And Baitlin is here. Tommy in the screener booth. We're going to give you a category. For example, we might say names of cakes that you can buy or flavors of cakes that you can buy in the cake aisle at the store. How many can you name in 30 seconds? Wrong answers do not count against you. Okay?
4: Okay.
0: Tommy, you understand those rules? Oh, he's on the phone. He does not want to talk to me. He gave me that face, that don't talk to me face. Maitland, all of the people that have phone screened after you, they're much more rude about telling me not to interrupt them. Whereas you and all of your predecessors would always try to respond to me, even if you couldn't hear what I was saying. I appreciate the old ways, the old school methodologies that you used.
5: Well, I'll smack it into Tommy.
0: Yeah.
5: We'll figure it out.
0: Before Tommy, Rachel would basically look at me and say, shut up, I'm on the phone.
4: I hate you.
2: I'm doing something.
0: Yeah. Tommy, right in those shoes. So we'll see. Ooh. All right, let's start on the first round as we get someone to play. Hot Wings.
2: Yes.
0: How many teams that have won more than one Super Bowl can you name in 30 seconds?
2: Five.
0: Maitland.
5: I'm out.
0: Steve.
4: I'll do six.
0: Hot Wings.
2: Oh boy. Guys are getting tougher after six.
0: I'll give you a hint. There's 16.
2: Really? Oh, I'll do seven then.
0: Okay. Steve.
4: I'll do eight.
0: Hot Wings.
2: I think I can do nine.
0: Okay, let's bring David.
4: David.
6: Yeah, hey, what's up? How you doing?
0: Good. You're coming in late. But currently the top bid on teams that have won more than one Super Bowl is nine. Can you name more than nine in 30 seconds?
6: I can try.
0: Well, you'd have to give a number. Do you want to do 10 or 11 or 15? What do you want to do?
6: We can do 10.
0: Okay. Steve, higher than 10.
4: I'm out.
0: Hot Wings.
2: Yeah, I'm going to drop out at that point.
0: All right, David. Oh, Kelly, do you want to bid? You just came back. Teams that have won more than one Super Bowl, the current bid is 10.
4: Of course you do. You can do 11.
1: No, I can't do 11.
0: There's 15. 16.
1: No, I'm out.
0: Okay, David, teams that have won more than one Super Bowl. 30 seconds. If you get one wrong, keep going. We're counting the correct answers. On your mark, get set,
6: right.
0: Begin.
6: Baltimore Ravens.
0: One.
6: Miami Dolphins.
0: Two.
6: Denver Broncos.
0: Three.
6: Kansas City Chiefs.
0: Four.
6: Yeah, San Francisco 49ers?
0: Yes.
2: Man, if there's a team called you'd have gotten it.
4: Oh, you got five?
0: Every year. He got five.
4: But all five that he named.
0: They were correct.
4: Yeah. I would have just started naming teams.
0: Denver, Dallas, the Giants, the Washington Commanders, the Buccaneers, Seahawks, Patriots, of course. You mentioned the Chiefs and the Dolphins. The Ravens, you mentioned. The Chicago Bears are listed on this list. They did not win more than one Super Bowl.
2: The Packers.
0: Packers. Niners, Steelers, Raiders, and they have the Eagles listed. I think they only have one.
6: Oh, man.
0: Maybe some problems on this list.
6: Yeah.
0: Just throwing it out there. All right, David. Well, you didn't get those points. Maybe somebody else will. Maitland, how many things can you name in 30 seconds that Steve's two-wheel drive

0: Jeep Comanche would get stuck in?
1: Ooh, four.
0: Steve, how many could you name?
2: Five.
0: David?
3: Six.
0: Kelly?
4: Seven.
0: Hobbings?
5: Things that Steve's Jeep would get stuck in?
0: Yeah.
5: Eight.
0: Tommy, can you name more than eight?
6: Yeah, I could do nine.
0: Okay, Maitland?
1: I'm out.
0: Okay, Steve?
2: I could do 10.
0: David, can you do more than 10?
3: No, I'm out. Okay.
0: Kelly, more than 10?
4: 11.
0: Oh, confident. Hobbings?
5: 12.
0: Yeah. Tommy?
2: I'm out.
0: Okay. Steve, back to you. Higher than 12?
2: 13.
0: Kelly?
4: I'm out.
0: Hobbings?
5: A 14.
0: Steve?
2: Hobbings, take it.
0: Okay, 14 things. Steve's two-wheel drive, okay. Winter beater, just-in-case okay. car.
7: That got stuck in his backyard.
2: Okay. It's not a winter beater.
0: Okay. It's not
2: stays,
0: up to par
2: it
0: for
2: stays
0: that.
2: Off the, yeah, it's a summer beater.
0: A less-than-winter beater car. How many things would it get stuck in? What things?
5: Okay.
0: You need to name 14. On your mark, okay. Get set, go.
5: Snow, yell, mud, yes. Rain, yes. Toast, bagels, paper, pudding, bagels. Oh, did I say that?
0: Yeah. You did.
5: Oh,
0: that's the first wrong one you've said.
5: Other vehicles.
0: Yeah.
5: Clouds.
0: Nine.
5: Spit.
0: 10.
5: Sadness.
0: 11.
5: I know, it seems weird, but it's
0: for
5: true.
0: For sure, though.
5: Pile of bricks.
0: 12.
5: Oh, flat surfaces. A countertop.
0: Photograph of bricks.
5: Dog poop. Yeah, cat poop, dog poop.
0: Gravity.
5: Bird anger.
0: Bird anger.
2: Sorry, I can't drive the truck. Birds are angry today, boys.
5: You know, can't get through that.
0: Maitland.
1: Yeah.
0: How many types of birds that are menacing can you name in 30 seconds?
5: Oh, wow, menacing birds.
1: Five.
0: David, can you name more than five menacing birds?
3: I got six in me.
0: Steve?
2: Yeah, seven.
0: Kelly?
4: I'm going to say eight.
0: Hobbings?
5: Nine.
0: Tommy?
6: I'm out.
0: Don't have a big bird knowledge?
6: I had nine exactly. And
0: okay.
6: I'm out.
0: Oh, okay.
5: That's all the birds he knows.
0: He's got everything inventoried. Maitland?
1: Ten.
0: David?
3: No, I'm out.
0: Okay. Steve?
2: Yeah, no, I'm out. Everyone knows the answer is nine.
0: Kelly?
4: I lied the first time. I didn't even know eight, so I'm going to let Maitland take it.
0: Hobbings?
5: Oh, yeah, I don't know any more birds.
0: Maitland, eight menacing
4: uh-huh.
0: birds.
2: Nine. She had 10.
0: Did she have 10?
2: Yeah.
1: I sure did.
2: Yeah, because... Yeah,
0: 10 yeah. menacing yeah. birds.
1: All right.
0: Okay, I have the list of the 12 most menacing birds in the
1: wow.
0: world.
1: Wow.
5: From Menacing Bird Magazine.
0: Mm-hmm.
2: Yeah.
1: Okay.
2: Now a quarterly menace. Publication.
5: Yeah.
0: Are you ready?
1: Mm-hmm.
0: From the makers of Feather Fancy, on your mark,
1: okay.
0: get set, begin.
1: Vultures.
0: One.
1: Hawks.
0: Two.
1: Ravens.
0: Three.
1: Crows.
0: Four.
1: Bald eagles.
0: No.
1: Eagles.
0: No.
1: Are you kidding me? They're so they're scary.
0: They're listed on the Majestic list.
1: Big Bird.
5: Yup, yup.
0: Five.
1: Cardinals.
0: Yeah, they're
2: kinda,
0: very sweet.
2: They're kind of menacing.
1: Okay.
5: Yeah, they can be.
1: Pigeons.
0: Oh, yeah.
5: Oh, yeah.
1: Seagulls.
5: Yeah, oh, yeah.
4: Oh, yeah, for sure.
5: Yeah, they're menacing mm-hmm. to French fries.
0: Anything that rhymes with eagle is fine, so that's not on there.
1: Seagulls, right?
4: The eagles
2: Blue
4: of
2: Jay.
4: The sea.
2: Blue jays are menacing.
0: Seagulls.
5: Yeah.
0: How many did you get?
1: I lost count, but I think it was 10.
0: That sounds good to me.
5: Yeah, I think
0: give yourself
5: you got 11.
2: Good job.
1: Thank you.
0: 10 points. David.
3: Yeah.
0: How many failed video game titles for the Atari 2600 can you name in 30 seconds?
3: Five.
0: Steve?
2: Six.
0: Kelly?
4: Seven.
5: Eight.
0: Tommy?
6: Nine.
0: Maitland?
1: I'm out.
0: David?
3: No, I'm out.
0: Okay. Steve?
2: 10.
0: Kelly?
4: 11.
0: Hobbings?
5: I'm out.
0: Steve?
4: Is out. Were you out?
0: No.
2: No,
5: he won't.
4: Oh.
0: You could go to 12.
2: 12.
0: Kelly.
4: I'm out.
0: Oh. Kelly's like, this is
4: Sucker.
0: Great. Steve, 12 failed. So failed, we probably haven't heard of them before.
2: Right, yeah, of course.
0: Video game titles from the Atari 2600. On your mark, get set, begin.
2: Lamp maker.
0: One.
2: Watch out for the squid.
0: Two.
2: Those cars are everywhere.
0: Three.
2: Football and basketball combined.
0: Four.
2: That
0: one's the most legit so far.
2: Yeah, the number one race car game.
0: Five.
2: The number two race car game.
0: Oh, the Japanese.

0: Yeah, that one's about poop.
1: The fastest coyote ever.
0: Seven.
1: Dingoes, what are they doing here?
0: Eight.
1: Tic-tac.
0: Nine.
2: Yeah.
0: Yeah.
2: Can't believe you forgot about the little boys running in Catholic church.
0: Yeah.
1: Damn.
0: Finger blasters.
2: Yeah.
1: Finger blasters.
2: Shin splinters.
0: Yeah. Licking grandma.
3: Weirdly, that was a puzzle game.
0: Strange.
1: I still think coyotes, what are they doing here? Didn't get it to do.
0: No, it didn't. It totally didn't. That's a great graphic.
3: Let's see. 1-800-947-39.
0: Coyotes, what are they doing here? 79.
1: It's kind of a long name.
0: Yeah.
3: Yeah. All right, let's continue the gibberish ones. Kelly.
2: Yes.
3: How many rich people who lost everything in the Great Depression can you name?
2: Four.
3: How
0: say that again?
3: Rich people who lost everything during the Great Depression.
0: Oh, five.
3: Tommy.
4: Seven.
3: Maitland.
2: Oh. Eight.
3: David.
5: Nah, I'm out, man. Okay. I got maybe six.
3: Okay. Steve.
1: No, I'm done.
3: Okay. Kelly.
2: What's that? What's the number?
3: Maitland, what did you say?
2: Eight.
3: Ten? Eight. All right. Mm-hmm. Eight. To you. Now you have to say
2: would
3: 10.
2: Be nine.
3: Nine?
2: I don't know nine. I'm out.
3: You don't know nine? Say 10.
2: No, I don't.
3: Okay.
2: Say 10.
1: I can't get nine, but I could get 10.
0: Yeah, probably. What are we up to? 10?
3: Still eight.
0: Oh, nine.
3: Okay. Tommy.
4: 10.
3: Maitland.
2: I'm out.
3: Steve, you were out.
1: What's the topic again?
3: Are you in or out?
1: I'm out, but okay. I already forget the topic.
3: The topic is names of famous people that were rich that lost everything during the Great Depression.
0: Oh, I'm out.
3: Okay, Tommy, was it 11?
4: I think it was 10.
3: Sounded like 11
4: sure
3: to me.
4: Oh, okay.
3: 11 famous rich people that lost everything during the Great Depression. Just checking in on you. When was the Great Depression?
4: The 1930s.
3: Okay. Just making sure you've had the right... I was hoping for century, and you got the decade, so nice job. Yeah. All right, on your mark, get set, begin.
4: FDR got something wrong there.
3: I think he lost the ability to move his legs, yeah, but not his fortune.
1: Something wrong.
4: We had Tommy Turtle, Turd Cobain.
3: Okay.
4: Washington.
3: You're at four. George Washington lost everything in the... Okay,
0: not the one you were thinking of, though.
3: Okay, yeah.
4: Definitely... Buddha.
3: Buddha?
0: And Buddha.
3: What an eclectic mix of people who bet it all on the market.
0: George Washington and
1: here I thought you'd just make people up.
3: I was going to say, we were looking for Squirt McGillicuddy.
2: Yeah. Reginald Thundertip.
0: Otto Grimsby.
2: Yeah. Fandy Dandy.
3: Yeah. And Dandy Fandy.
2: Yeah. Mm-hmm.
3: Not related.
0: Haggerty McMillan.
3: Well, David, thank you for listening. Thanks for playing. I would love to know if his six matched with, I wonder if he had like Buddha and
0: George Washington.
3: Yeah. FDR. He made some mistakes that decade.
4: Yeah.
3: Well, that was a fine round of that game.
0: Yeah, I think.
3: More next. It is the Free Beer and Hot Wings Show.

6 from noon until 2, and I'll have tickets for you to go see Sammy Hagar at Pine Knob coming up on June 19th. 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

0: No. He looks way too nice and polite. He would probably treat me great. I hate that.
1: What if they pan down, though, and his hand is a law degree?
0: Well, then we're talking. Yeah. An argument
1: okay,
0: could be made.
1: Coffee, at least.
0: Yes.
2: But let's focus on the robot girlfriend for a minute here.
3: She's got a nice French
2: I know someone will say don't do it.
0: Yeah, how synthetic- come she's kind of hot?
3: Right?
0: Like, at least she's mm-hmm. kind of like, okay, she looks like she could be in porn. Oh, how come women get the guy who looks like Pud?
3: Right?
4: Yeah.
2: Synthetic partners are not worth it. I'm a human, so I can't do synthetic partners. Blah, blah, blah. I would like to hear your opinion about this sensitive topic, even if I am using 11 Labs to voice my script. I'm going to tell you some of the features of this robot in the video and whether it has the one feature that you truly need for a perfect synthetic partner.
3: Oh, what is it? Oh.
2: So for those who are new here, Realbotix is an American company specializing in advanced AI robots, and it has created a fully interactive and mobile robot that can serve as your companion, your partner, or even a personalized assistant. Like it can do you.
3: What would be weirder? Somebody saying, this is my girlfriend, Megan, because that's what she's called. No, it's not. They're just saying it's like the movie Megan. But let's call her Megan because she needs a name. This is my girlfriend, Megan.
4: Why not?
3: Or this is my assistant, Megan. They're both weird, right?
4: Mm. Yeah.
1: Yeah, no, you should say your toy doll.
3: Mm-hmm.
1: Because that's what it is.
2: I'm pretty sure you get it. It's designed to feel like a real human connection. If you've ever felt intrigued by the idea of an AI partner,
3: the old man's next to the woman, and it really is a lopsided offering to the genders.
0: Yeah.
1: Yeah, I do not understand what the market is for the old haggard flannel man.
3: The man looks like John Kerry if he didn't marry wealth and had lived a rough life on the wharf.
1: Yeah.
2: This might just be the closest thing available today. The top tier model Aria is a stunning creation that boasts lifelike features. She is, or should I say, it is equipped with a mobile base and three additional motors for enhanced torso movement to offer an immersive experience. Whether you want it to sit by your side.
1: There's something weird about that right wrist going on. I don't know, man. Like
5: it has a weird bend in
1: there's
5: it.
1: There's some strange bends
3: there's
1: going on.
3: Too many
1: on.
3: Elbows.
5: Right, yeah, there's an extra joint.
1: It's like a like an extra lifelike Kardashian. Like if you took a Kardashian and made it a little more lifelike, it would be this robot, which still looks weird and plasticky.
2: Move gracefully or adjust its posture or maybe talk to you with a sweet calming voice. It can do all that. 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
3: Okay, that means you could have it have
1: very customized
3: hooters and a wiener in the back.
1: I guess I don't know. I mean, when they pull off its face, it really takes away from the lustiness.
2: And if variety is what you're after, you can easily swap out its face within seconds. No need to settle for just one look. The modular design even allows for changes to body parts, creating.
1: If you want to feel like you're doing it with several different inanimate objects, they can accommodate that.
3: Do you think slightly under $200,000 is too expensive to have sex with? Because I think you'd feel like you were treating your property very poorly like that.
1: No, I think that's just right. I think that's just the right number.
3: Okay. This is the right price for nut.
1: Yeah.
5: Okay, how much would you pay for this? Because $175,000 is a lot of money, but
1: I wouldn't pay.
3: Like if you could get one for $500 and it walks around, like I don't want to have sex with it, but I.
5: If you're walking through the mini mall and you see it.
3: Like it's at one of those fancy stores. Not things remembered. What's the one?
0: Brookstone?
3: Brookstone, yeah. Like a Brookstone. How much are you paying for this?
5: Yeah, I'd pay a couple hundred.
3: That's what I call those fancy stores. What do you go to Brookstone? You rich now?
1: If I'm paying for that, though, I want it less for the sex and more for like the helpfulness.
3: Mm-hmm.
1: Like, hey, can you fold this laundry? Because I don't want to do it.
5: Yeah.
1: I mean,
3: okay. Can it fold laundry and put it away?
1: Like, if it can do other stuff, then yes. But then I don't need it to look like a woman either. Then it can just look like a robot. I don't care. I mean, I'd try it out. I'd give it, I'd take it for a spin around the block.
3: For a grand?
1: No, if I was like an endorser and they said, here's one that you can try out for free. I would never pay for it.

0: for this.
1: You wouldn't pay $40 for this?
0: No, because I think it would be something that would break and I'd feel humiliated, and then it would be something I had to deal with.
2: Like him taking it into the,
1: like the vacuum
2: squad.
1: The vacuum repair place.
0: Oh, yeah.
1: Can you fix this?
0: Here's another call that I have to make to the GMC dealership nearby and go, hey, I know this is out of your normal realm, but you have a lot of stuff with batteries and stuff now, so do you think you can work on my sex bot?
1: Put her up on the lift.
2: Will there be a time
0: you put a grill guard on her and some mud flaps?
2: Will there be a time in our life where it's socially plausible? I'm not going to say acceptable. Some people have a hard time with change. But plausible, where people will show up in public with their robot significant other.
0: Yes, it's plausible. I mean, the advancements that we've made over the last couple of decades and how fast everything is going, especially now with AI being able to advance everything even quicker. Yeah, I'm sure that that will be possible for you. For some loser to spend a bunch of money on a plasticky looking lady that can amble strangely next to him down a sidewalk.
1: But do you think you'll ever?
0: But I don't think it'll be commonplace. I don't think it'll be like a widely accepted thing.
1: Will you ever sit in a restaurant and two tables over, there's guy and robot girlfriend?
0: Let's see. Okay, so that would have to happen kind of probably, let's say the next 30 years. I'll give myself to 80, and then after that, it's a crapshoot. Yes. Yeah, I think so.
2: I think so. I'll bet before our career is over, we sign someone's sex bot at a live show.
0: Yeah, that's
3: I'm not possible. Touching that thing.
2: What if it looks like you?
3: Oh, even worse.
2: I'm sorry. Not appropriate. Not appropriate.
0: By the way, it might become one of those new big things, like for a while where we were always endorsing a new mattress in a bag or something like that. like this might be like the next, you know, like we went through the vape shop phase and the mattress in a bag phase.
2: You're right.
0: We've gone through all these different phases that are like new up and coming technologies, and then they become mainstream and normal. And then those kind of do their own thing. They don't advertise. Yeah. So I think
2: razor delivery was absurd at some point.
0: Exactly. So at some point, it's the Free Beer and Hot Wing show for real robo or whatever.
1: For sex bot.
0: For robo vag.
2: Are you tired of your fleshy girlfriend making decisions? Well, we got a new model for you.
0: You want somebody who will talk less but still activate the passenger side airbag in your car? We've got a deal for you.
2: Yeah, right. This text, if you see one of those in public, it'll be riding in the passenger seat of a Tesla Cybertruck.
1: Yeah. Or just riding in the passenger seat of any car so you can get through the HOV lanes.
2: Mm-hmm. There's a little more to that video, I think.
1: Yeah. I can
4: keep going with this. Whole new character while using the same base. One of the standout features of this robot is its advanced AI, which is tailored for companionship. Aria remembers your preferences, recognizes your face, and can engage in meaningful conversations.
2: This sounds unrealistic.
0: Oh, like the seat settings in my truck.
2: Yeah.
0: Yes. Yep.
2: Press 2 for drunken you.
4: Forget about the small talk that you get today. This robot can handle deeper, more intimate interactions if that's what you're looking for.
0: Yeah, you hear that, ladies? No more than this regular small talk that you provide. This robo rubber vatch is going to give you the deep convos you so desperately crave.
2: Kelly Maitland, do you feel threatened by this amazing robot?
3: I mean
2: it's on the market at the same time as both of you gals.
3: I mean, I think men will put it in anything, so no.
2: Yeah, right.
3: I mean, if you'll cheat on Megan Fox, I'm not really threatened anymore at this point.
2: Right? Like, that's a good point.
3: We're all just going to just be manned up at some point, and it's going to be terrible for all of us.
4: On their part, Real Bodix emphasizes that Aria is not a sex toy, but rather a sophisticated AI companion meant to bridge the gap of human connection.
2: With optional butthole.
0: Okay.
1: As they zoom in on her.
3: Yeah. Yeah. She's built like a Pixar mom, but sure, she's not for sex.
0: Yeah. Yeah. No, it's just to bridge the gap between, you know, sitting home alone and then having the adventuresome life that you so desperately crave. Yeah.

0: she's not going to be for sex. Make her look like one of the girls on flag team.
1: Yeah.
2: Gap of human connection, especially in combating loneliness. So this means it won't come with that one feature that you truly need. So again, you will have to depend on your biological partner for that feature, ending up cheating.
1: That's literally the only part that I would want.
0: I did see that you can add a cigar cutter butthole.
1: Oh, wow.
0: You stick the cigar in there and chops it off.
1: Oh, that's convenient.
0: So that's going to be dangerous for somebody.
1: Yeah. That's going to be smoking cigars.
0: Just the tip to see how it feels. Yeah. That would feel good.
1: No, that's going to go wrong.
0: Well.
2: Up cheating emotionally to your synthetic partner. So beyond companionship, these are other applications for this robot. Its applications extend into business, education, and healthcare. Businesses can use these robots for product promotions, customer interactions, or as brand representatives.
1: Oh, yeah. Cool.
0: This is the new influencer.
1: Yeah. That's what I want when I go up to a customer service desk. I want something whose eyes are never quite right. You ever notice that on these robots? Yeah. It's always the eyeballs are like one always feels like it's
3: a little cross,
1: a quarter of a wandery.
0: But to be fair, is that really that different than when you go up to the customer service desk now?
1: Not necessarily.
0: There's oftentimes somebody there where their eyes are just a little bit off,
1: just wandering a little bit.
2: Educational settings, they can provide academic assistance, answering complex questions, and explaining topics in detail. 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
11: The Dodgers have won the last 2 World Series. Is that right? I know they won last year. I'm not going to double down on 2 in a row, but they're very good. They're going to be a favorite to win every one of them for a while. And I don't think you could find I think most people would say they may be the best run team in baseball over the last decade or so. But they don't get everything right. Or do they?
14: They have won the last 2.
11: They've won the last 2. I can't decide who I agree with on this. I'm curious to see what you do. This might be one of those times where you all make my decision for me. It's the old man versus the Dodgers.
15: The digital age has one Los Angeles man very upset with the Dodgers. He says the team refuses to print his tickets.
16: The 81-year-old has been a season ticket holder for 50 years. Okay. Our Alex Rozier joins us live from South L.A. Alex, he says this is the first time they've ever refused to hand him paper tickets.
17: That's right, Colleen.

0: Kathy, you know, Errol Siegel still works at this recycling center in South LA, and now he says he'll likely be spending more time at work, less time at the ballpark, because the Dodgers won't print his season tickets.
1: City trucks go in and out, an average time about 10 minutes.
2: At 81 years old, Errol Siegel is still hard at work.
1: I enjoy working. I don't feel my age.
2: He runs
3: You'll look it.
4: Or at least the way he walks, right?
2: He runs this recycling center in South L.A.
1: And all our different aluminums are in these bins here, and each one's marked.
5: I'm just here to talk about the tickets, sir. Mm-hmm. Please stop telling me everything.
3: Yeah.
6: He doesn't sound 81, though.
4: No, he
5: very
4: doesn't.
5: Sharp.
2: But as much as he loves recycling, Errol loves something else even more.
0: We love the Dodgers.
1: I've been a supporter of them and a fan of them for over 50 years.
2: For 50 years, he's been a Dodger season ticket holder with some of the best seats in the house.
1: First base, aisle 20, row U.
2: And every season, the Dodgers have always printed his tickets until now.
1: This year, I received a notice that no longer will I be able to get printed tickets.
2: He says the team told him they've gone fully digital and printing tickets is no longer an option. That's a problem for Errol. He doesn't use a computer.
1: Go back in there and ask him, because Mr. Siegel, turn on a computer. I can't.
0: Does Errol know how to use a computer?
7: No, not at all.
2: And he barely uses
4: this random lady in a cafeteria.
2: He barely uses a phone.
1: It's just nothing. That's it.
3: Old school flip phone.
4: Yeah.
3: Like it's 20 years old.
0: Yeah. I don't think you can get tickets on that phone.
1: You can't.
2: We reached out to the team for a response to see if they'll make an exception and print tickets for the 81-year-old. We haven't heard back.
0: But yesterday, Errol wanted to try something. He left this recycling center, went to Dodger Stadium, and bought 4 tickets at the ticket window. Guess what? He got them. 4 printed tickets. So clearly they can print tickets.
1: They can print them. They just don't want to print them for me.
2: Errol's ticket troubles.
5: They don't want to print them for anyone who has season tickets. I'm torn because, tickets for 50 years, and you'd hope for some loyalty from the franchise. Like someone quietly would have said, hey, let's find a way to get this done before it's a news story. But also, you don't know anyone with a computer. You can't upgrade to a smartphone. You're still working at 81.
3: Yeah,
5: but you're kind of being stubborn.
4: He is. Well, but so are they. I'm 100% on his side. Just print the tickets. It's not that hard. Hell, especially because he's a season ticket holder. You know how many season tickets you're printing if you have to print them. Just print. A lot of people want those as souvenirs. I kind of hate going to concerts now that I don't get a ticket stub. Because I used to save all my concert stubs. And like I have one set that's all framed already, like some of like old concerts that I was at, like, you know, Billy Joel in the 80s and Rush. And I like having those. Those are cool. And you don't get them anymore because everything's digital. And so if the guy wants tickets, just give him a ticket.
3: I'm kind of surprised that the team didn't get out in front of this.
4: Yeah.
3: And instead of just doing, we'll print your tickets, like make a big deal about it and make it a fun PR thing. Like,
4: yeah.
3: This guy celebrating 50 years, he's going to get his, you know, custom ticket book.
4: Yeah.
3: From the Dodgers. Like, just don't print these anymore for anyone else except for 81-year-old Errol, whatever his name
5: is. Make him a season ticket, like, scan card that he can scan. A QR code.
3: Give
5: something.
3: But also, get a freaking phone, man. Or get a computer.
2: Very upsetting for this faithful fan who supported the Dodgers for more than 5 decades.
0: How does this make you feel?
1: Terrible. 50 years, 5 generations I've had these tickets. 50 years, and they threw me under the bus.
4: They didn't. Well, no. I mean, I wouldn't go that far. Like, he is making a little bit too much out of this.
5: Maitland, you feel bad for him?
8: I do, but also, when he's like, they're doing this to me.
5: Yes.
8: They threw me under the bus.
5: Do you know what his generation would say if someone your age said that, Maitland?
8: Exactly.
5: It's an entitled Me Too person who needs trophies for everything. Mm-hmm. Ooh, help me. I'm a millennial. I can't do it. Oh, but you're old. We should honor him. For what?
3: Mm-hmm. All right, Freebeer, pick a side now.
5: Dodgers. This guy sucks. I knew it as soon as Hot Wings said he felt bad for him.
4: Yeah, I don't like the guy, but I understand his gripe. He's just a little too self-centered.
5: Yeah.
4: But I do think that there are probably

0: probably plenty of people who would prefer just to have a printed ticket.
1: That might be true. Yeah.
2: But I bet he could go up to the ticket window and say, hey, I have a digital ticket. Can you just print me a paper one?
0: It sounds like they wouldn't. It sounds like he did try that.
2: But he, I mean, he was able to go
0: he
2: up
0: was
2: and
0: able
2: just
0: to buy new ones.
2: He was able to buy tickets. But you're telling me that if that guy walked up to a ticket window and said, look, here's my ID. You can see in my account, I have the tickets. Can you just print one? I find it very hard to believe that.
1: It sounds like they wouldn't,
0: yeah.
1: though.
0: They but yeah, they must it. Not have.
2: Anyway, a little
1: which
2: bit
1: side
2: left
1: are you
2: the,
1: on?
2: There's a little left to the story. I haven't decided yet.
0: Okay, okay. You got to hear the rest.
3: Errol says for the past 12 seasons, the team's been mostly digital. He actually paid an additional $600 to have his tickets printed. This is the first year,
4: God.
3: He says, where that is just not an option. I asked
1: so
3: him what
1: So they won't even do it for $600?
4: Okay.
2: Did they just keep boosting?
5: $600, that's a lot of money.
2: They just kept boosting the price. They're like, let's see how much money we can get out of this guy.
5: That's
2: yeah.
5: so wrong.
1: If he did that more than 1 year, he could have gotten a smartphone.
4: Yeah.
2: yeah.
1: Been, you know, saying vaguely racist things online and getting his tickets.
0: He could have. However, in his defense, my parents have had smartphones now for 5 years. Do you know how many times I've had to explain certain things that are so obvious? It doesn't yes. matter. Like, he could get a smartphone. It's still going to be the same issue.
2: But still,
0: he's
2: man.
0: He's still not going to be able
1: that's,
0: to quite figure it out.
1: True.
0: Or the times, like, even with me, where I've had tickets and it's Ticketmaster and somehow I get logged out and then it's telling me my password
4: gosh.
0: Is wrong, even though I know it's not. Mm-hmm.
5: Every time with Ticketmaster, that is there that everybody goes through
2: yeah.
5: that.
2: Yes. Yeah. There's the Ticketmaster, worst. But then right. there's, like, the local it's, thing.
4: There's Live Nation, there's AXS,
0: yeah.
4: or there's one specifically for our venue here in town. Mm. Whenever I get tickets to a show, I have to spend at least 30 to 45 minutes just getting them to my phone. It is such a pain in the ass.
0: Yeah, so
5: I'm like 100% on this guy's side.
0: Yeah.
5: And then telling anybody who doesn't want a smartphone, just get a smartphone. It's actually not that easy. You go into a Verizon store or AT&T or wherever, it takes hours. It's so expensive. Then you commit to a contract for this, and then you're sucked into a whole new life that can become incredibly addictive or make you feel super lonely because you're trapped in a screen like the rest of us. I am all on this guy's side. I think the fact that the Dodgers make billions of dollars and
1: well,
5: charge
1: definitely true.
5: Somebody $600 to print tickets,
0: yeah.
5: but yet you can walk up to Will Call and buy tickets and they print them out right there. That is a scam. I think that's twisted. I think the guy could have just said, I don't want to get lost in the smartphone world. I don't want to have to adjust when they could simply print my tickets. And then we wouldn't mm-hmm. be having this discussion that he kind of sounds like a butthole. But like, they could just print tickets.
0: Yeah.
5: He could just, they might just say, we're not going to send them to you. You got to go to the box office each time and we'll print them out. But that is such a scam to charge $600 for tickets.
0: Yeah,
2: you know,
1: that is a scam.
5: That's a scam.
1: They lost me there.
5: Yeah.
2: You know how there are like child settings on smartphones? Why aren't there old person settings on smartphones? Like, why can't I go on my smartphone and say I'm giving this phone to my grandfather or something
1: okay.
2: who's passed away? But why can't you go on there and just say, no, no, no, no, no, turn off this, this, this, this. I want phone. I want text. I want the Dodgers app, and that's it. Like, literally, they can make a phone call or pull up their tickets for the ball game. Mm-hmm. That's it. Like,
0: yeah,
2: it's
0: I mean,
2: black and
0: yeah.
2: white, literally, the most basic and simple as possible.
1: Well, we all agree the Dodgers are doing the right thing, and that old man is a bad person.
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10: Hot Wings, a lot of people writing in and asking if you washed your legs today.
11: I shampooed my hair and washed my genitals. The rest of it let be. It dries your skin out. Unnecessary. My legs don't smell.
12: I'm not dirty. Use lotion is a whole other conversation.
11: My legs aren't dry.
12: I'm not.
11: Well, sometimes they are, but you know, whatever.
12: But it's water for your skin.
11: Water is water for my skin. That's what water is. That's why it's called water.
12: I know. I know what water is, and I know why we drink water. I
11: do. You refer to lotion for my skin.
12: Your skin wants to drink lotion.
10: Do you refer to drinking water as lotion for your tummy?
12: Yeah. I will start doing that. That's great.
13: That sounds like something.
11: I bet you have a lot of
12: moisturizing my inside.
10: Did you make the same mistakes before you turned 30 that apparently everybody does? Maybe. Or were you a lighter version, so to speak? Big mistakes everybody supposedly makes by the time they're 30. I have them for you.
14: Okay.
10: Before we start, Steve, who on the show will have made the most mistakes out of all of these?
14: Probably me.
10: You think so?
14: I do.
10: It's too bad Kelly's not here, because I feel like she'd make a pretty good run at
14: my
10: it.
14: My money would have been Kelly.
13: Yeah, it would have been.
15: And then can we keep a tally for her?
10: You're just going to guess on whether or not she did it, Maitland?
14: Yeah, yeah.
11: I think we can probably all fill in those
14: We'll collectively
11: blanks.
14: Guess. Yeah. Like, there's got to be something on there about joined a cult or almost joined a cult.
11: Yeah, or wanted to join a cult.
10: Got rejected by a cult.
11: Yeah, tried to get onto a cult bus.
14: Or a cult boat.
10: Yeah. Maitland, who do you think would be the highest?
15: Hot wings.
10: You think so?
15: Yeah.
14: Oh, I don't think so.
11: Mm-hmm. Yeah, I think my money is, you know, I don't know what's on the list, but I would have said free beer.

0: for your propensity to buy things on a whim.
1: That's certainly going to put me out in front early on the first couple.
2: Oh, boy.
1: All right. The very first one is about me. All right. These are the mistakes that everybody makes before they turn 30, allegedly.
0: Okay.
1: Blow an entire paycheck on dumb items. You've never seen that much in your life, and wouldn't you know it, it's just enough to buy the authentic, fully functional Darth Vader costume or whatever it is you think you want. Now, I never missed a bill because I spent my money, but I sure did not have any money in savings because I spent everything else the rest of the time.
2: Yeah, well, it's so easy, especially with those first jobs. I remember my first job when I was working at a grocery store. I was working, I think, 12 hours a week, and I was making whatever minimum wage was then, probably $5.25 an hour or something. So after taxes, my paycheck was like $35.
1: Yeah.
2: It's pretty easy to spend all of it.
3: Yeah, my first job, I think I would, it literally just covered my gas to get there because when I started my first job, it was, they didn't have to pay me minimum wage for whatever reason. There was some rule where because I wasn't 18, they didn't have to pay me minimum wage.
1: That seems fair.
0: Yeah, I had a job like that too.
3: $6 an hour, and then gas, that was when gas was like $4 a gallon. And so, yeah, every hour I worked,
1: got you a gallon of gas.
3: Right, basically.
1: Which you used to go back and forth to your job.
2: Yeah, the only advantage I had was when I started working, gas was super cheap.
1: Yes. All right, Steve, did you get a point for that one?
2: Yes.
1: Maitland?
3: Yeah.
1: Outwings?
0: No.
1: Tommy, did you get a point for that one? He says no. Number two, borrow a huge sum of money and forget to pay it back. Never did that.
0: No.
1: It might have taken me a while. Like, my parents loaned me money when I was in college, and I thought, I'll get a full-time job and pay this back by Christmas. Not so fast, my friend. Turns out I was check to check that entire time. They got paid back, but not until I was like 29.
2: Actually, I do remember my dad helping me out. It was my senior year in college, and the transmission in my truck crapped out, and I had to get a new one. And he's like, it was back in the day where he was like, do you have a Western Union office near you?
1: Oh, boy.
2: And he sent it to me, and I swore. I was like, I'm going to pay you back. I promise. And he was just like, don't worry about it. And then it just kind of went away.
1: Mm-hmm.
2: So I guess, do I get a point for that?
1: Because
2: I had the intention to pay him back, but he insisted that I didn't because he knew.
1: No, I don't think that counts.
2: Okay.
0: I kind of feel like if you get like help from your parents early on, that's different than getting a loan from a bank you shouldn't be getting or asking for a bunch of money from a friend. Like, that seems sketchier and badder news. You know?
2: Yeah, I took out a loan on that jet ski.
0: Okay, all right. Yeah.
2: But I paid it off.
0: If you paid it.
2: Wasn't a smart decision.
1: Okay.
2: But,
0: yeah.
1: Number three, crash a car. Here's what they write. If you've not been in a car accident by the time you're 30, then you haven't been driving.
2: Yep.
1: That's I didn't.
2: Point.
0: No, I didn't either. And I've always driven like an idiot.
1: Maitland, no crashes?
3: I rear-ended a Kia.
1: Okay, that's a point for you.
3: 2019.
1: Steve?
2: Yes.
1: What did you wreck?
2: My 86 Pontiac 6000.
1: Okay. Not bad. Howings, none for you.
0: No.
1: All right, number four. Dine and dash, either on purpose or by accident.
0: Yes.
1: Howings is a yes?
0: Yeah.
1: Steve?
2: I don't think so.
1: Mm-mm.
0: Mine was a big one. And I have always felt bad about it. I didn't feel bad about it in the moment, but like 10 minutes later, I went, I shouldn't have done that. But it was a group of us. There were like 15 of us, and we had gone from our university and driven two university vans down to Chicago, and we were doing broadcasting stuff. And so we went to like,
1: hello, we're young broadcasters.
0: Yeah. So we did. We went to like a taping of the Jenny Jones show, which was a thing back then. And we did like a couple other broadcast related things. And then we all went to breakfast one morning at this diner. And the service took forever. They put us like in a back room.
1: Mm-hmm.
0: Everything was the worst. I mean, it really was. And I'm not one that's prone to complain at a restaurant.
1: It sounds like you're justifying walking out on the bill.
0: Well, I did at the time. I definitely did because everything took forever. And then back then, I had a credit card and everyone was paying in cash. So we were all paying ourselves. You know, like, I'll pay mine, you pay
1: yours.
0: And so I said, look.

0: Look, if you want, just give me the cash and I will put it on my credit card. Because that's easiest for me. Because I don't have like $30 or whatever. But I have a credit card. So it all worked out. So
1: So you took all their money and then you didn't pay? So you ripped off your friends too?
0: No, I paid them all back.
1: You heard that, Maitland.
0: No, I gave all their money to them. I told them what I did. and so I'm in there and everyone leaves. And I sit in the room for like 5 minutes and she doesn't come back. So I go to the front. I go, oh, I thought she was going to come back for the bill, but I guess not. I'll go to the front. So I stood there at the desk and the waitresses are going by. The hostess is going by and I go, hey, and I hold it, and they go, yeah, just a minute. I stood there. I'm not kidding. For 15 minutes and it's a diner. Like, where are you going? You're right there. You can see me. And so I finally just went, and I shrugged my shoulders, and I went out, and I went out the side door, and I just walked away.
1: Did you run?
0: And then, we were walking, and everyone's kind of loitering. I go, hey, we should all start walking quicker.
2: Did you at all consider just leaving the cash behind to at least pay for something?
0: No, because, I could have, but I was just so mad. I was so mad at how
1: to cover most of the bill,
0: how assy all of the service was and how bad they treated us and everything else. And so, yes, I regretted it 5 minutes later. But then I go, well, I can't go back.
2: No, you'll get arrested.
3: Yeah, your picture is going to be on the wall.
0: Yeah. So that was a bad one.
1: Your picture on the
0: wall. I didn't like that.
1: All right. So only Hot Wings is Dine and Dashed, right?
2: Yeah. No.
1: Right?
3: Yeah, I don't think I did.
1: Okay. Drive drunk or high? No.
3: Unfortunately, yes.
1: You did it?
3: Yeah.
0: I definitely drove across campus once.
3: Yeah.
0: That when I shouldn't have been. Nothing bad happened, thank God.
2: Like there was one time.
0: Definitely did.
2: Yeah. I was leaving a brewery here around here and was totally fine, like felt fine. And then I got to a stoplight. I smoked at the time, so I hit my cigarette. And then whatever goes on when you have alcohol in your system and then you put nicotine in it, you get like a head rush. So you're just like, ho-ho. And so I was sitting at a stoplight and I was like, oh, no.
1: Yeah. Like you had that I shouldn't be driving
2: but
1: moment.
2: But I was one block from home and I was just like, just get there and get inside. And then I got inside, like locked all the doors and I was like, I'm a bad person.
1: Did you, like when you realized that, did you look at the person sticking through the windshield and say, I still think we can make it as blood was coming out of their face?
0: Oh. Yeah.
1: That would have been bad. All right. So again, these are things everybody... mistakes supposedly everyone makes before they turn 30. How many points do you have so far, Maitland?
2: 3.
1: Hobbings?
4: 2.
1: Steve?
3: 3.
1: Only have 1. I'm boring so far. Just about wasting money.
3: Yeah, man.
1: Any
3: you
1: of
3: gotta
1: you
3: drive drunk?
1: Yeah. I feel good about this. Yeah. Any of you forget someone's name or say the wrong name?
3: What, every day of my life?
1: No, like during sex.
0: During sex? Oh, God, no. Yeah, no. You left that part out. I'm like, I thought forget everyone's name all the time.
1: I thought it was assumed, but no, you're right.
0: No, God.
1: Everybody's a no?
0: No.
5: I mean, after the fact?
0: No. Kelly gets a point for that.
1: Yeah, how many does Kelly have, Maitland?
0: Yeah, have you been keeping track of Kelly points?
2: If you have that one, she has 3. But
1: what other ones did you give her?
2: Driving high and...
0: You know she's blown money.
2: I think car accident. I think I did put that.
0: Oh, you know she's blown money, though, too.
2: I know, she's really smart with her money.
0: Yeah, maybe.
1: Yeah, she is. I don't know if she would have.
3: Maybe now.
0: Yeah.
3: Now she's
1: smart. So no one said the wrong name.
3: No.
0: No.
1: Get arrested for something dumb like public urination, public intoxication, indecent exposure.
3: Nope. Never got arrested.
0: No, never been arrested either. Even for something that I deserved it for.
1: Tommy, I see pointing at you.
6: When I was in high school and I, with my high school girlfriend, we didn't realize that this was a bad thing to do, but, you know, public parks are open at night and we didn't want to be home to have prom night. Okay. And so we're, you know, saying hello to each other.
1: You're
6: in the
1: having
6: car.
1: Prom night at the park.
6: Yep. You know, as one does.
1: Yes.
6: And,
1: As one does.
6: And, suddenly we're, you know, in the back seat and, cop lights start showing up behind us.
1: No.
6: And so the cop starts knocking on our windows because we freak out. So we just shrunk down to the, you know, hang down.
1: Did the cop see, like in Titanic, the sweaty hand go down the steamy window?
6: Honestly, that'd be pretty cool. But
1: so no.
6: No, I wasn't that beautiful, unfortunately. I don't think I've even told my parents this story. So hi, Mom. And the cop starts knocking on the window. And my girlfriend at the time is literally not wearing a shirt. And so they're just like, hey, and I'm like,

0: Did you end up in the back seat of the squad car?
1: No, they knocked on and said, show me your ID right now. And I said, okay. And they let us, they told us, you need to leave.
0: They probably saw that you were freaked out enough this was never happening again.
1: Yeah.
0: Right?
2: Probably, yeah. It was,
1: but yeah, apparently that's considered trespassing. Who knew, not me?
2: Those are probably the moments they live for. Like, as a cop, like, busting kids doing stuff, like, just, and then laughing as he walked away.
0: Yeah.
2: Like, to me, would be great fun.
0: Because they probably were on the other end of that at some point, some version of that.
2: Of course.
0: As long as they don't find cocaine or meth, everything, we can move on.
2: Yes.
0: Kelly, get a point for that?
3: Yeah, I gave her one. Does getting an MIP in high school count?
0: Yeah.
3: Not?
2: Yeah, okay. That's a stupid reason.
3: I didn't get arrested, but I had to go to court and stuff.
4: Yeah, I got written up when I was in college.
0: By the dorm person?
4: Yeah, like the RA, because we were drinking in the
2: that
4: dorm.
2: Doesn't count.
0: No, it has to have a policeman involved.
4: Yeah, no police.
2: Yeah.
0: The next one, get caught streaking. Never streak.
2: No. No, I'm barely nude at my own house.
0: Right. I'm never nude.
3: Being naked.
0: Get incredibly sunburned, sure that nothing will faze you.
2: Oh, yes. My gosh.
3: One
0: definitely one for me.
2: I mean, my back looks like the photo negative of a constellation map. Yeah. I have so many, like, moles from sun damage.
0: Maitland, when we first moved to Omaha, I reffed NBA's Hoop It Up, which is a 3-on-3 basketball tournament, in the parking lot at a casino where if there was a tree around, it would have seemed like an alien because there were no trees. I did it from 7 in the morning until 8 at night. And when I got home, I realized I had a terrible sunburn and I still went back the next day. My sunburn was so bad, at work Monday, my forehead started leaking a clear substance.
3: Ugh. Like your plasma was
0: I think so.
3: In your body.
0: I went to the pharmacy to ask if they could help, and the pharmacist said, you're going to have permanent scarring. You've made bad decisions. I'm like, well, that is the least helpful thing ever. So that's my second point.
2: Yeah, Maitland's only lived in a world of sunscreen. We grew up in a world of tanning oil.
4: Suntan lotion.
2: Yes. Where it was like, slather your body in something that will magnify the sun. Yes.
3: I did. One time I went tanning and they had this special lotion that I tried in like a little packet sample. And they were like, yeah, it's called Cherry Bomb. And I was like, ooh, I love cherries. Here we go. And I put it on. And when I got home, my skin was, I was burnt, but then also was breaking out in hives.
2: Oh, nice.
3: Because what the lotion does, it does something with, like, I guess, like the melanin in your skin or something. It brings it closer to the surface so that when you tan faster, or something to do with that. And I had a really bad reaction to it and I was burnt.
2: Yeah, no fun.
4: Yeah.
0: All right. Things everybody does before they turn 30 that are big mistakes. Who's got the most? Maitland, how many?
3: 5.
0: Hummings?
5: 3.
0: Steve?
4: 4.
0: Me? 2. Kelly?
3: 5.
0: We're scoring Kelly at home. Tommy, how many do you have?
1: I'm at 3.
0: Okay. The next one. Been kicked out of a bar.
4: Yes.
0: Yes.
1: Nope.
0: Nope. Yes. Maitland?
3: Yes.
2: Oh, I was once in the dumbest reason ever. Remember?
0: At
2: the cabin.
0: That's where I got kicked out. It's stupid.
2: That shouldn't even count. That was such BS that time.
0: Hot Wings was causing all sorts of trouble in the bar by setting his bottle of beer on a pool table not being used on the edge.
4: Yeah, they take that seriously.
0: Yeah, and then we started singing with the jukebox. They're like, all right, get out.
2: Yeah, it was crazy.
0: What?
2: Yeah, they screamed at me and I go, oh, I'm sorry. Like, I'm sorry. I wasn't doing it to be a jerk. I go, oh, no problem. I'll put it over here. Whatever. And then, we started singing along with a song and they go, get out.
0: Yep.
2: It's a college bar. Piano Man is on. Like, what's your deal?
0: Right?
2: Yeah, that one shouldn't have counted.
0: All right, so 3 for me. Have cheat on someone. I did not.
4: Not proud of that one either, but yes.
0: Steve gets a point.
4: 6.
2: Oh, before I was 30? Yes. I was thinking college, but yes, I did.
0: Okay. Yeah. Maitland?
3: Nope.
0: Tommy? Nope. All right. Steve, how many do you have now?
4: I'm screaming back. I have 6 now.
0: Okay. Hot Wings?
2: Oh, yeah. With the bar kick out, that's 5.
0: Okay.
3: Maitland? I have 6.
0: Okay. Hook up with a coworker. Yep.
4: Yep.
2: Oh, yeah.
0: Like, why else have a job? Like, there's money and there's hooking up with coworkers.
2: Yeah, that one's tied into the last one.
0: Yeah, I bet it is.
2: You know it is. There's no betting involved.
0: Yeah, that's a sucker bet. I would love to take that bet.
2: Yeah.
0: Hooked up with a coworker, Maitland?
3: Mm-mm.
0: No? Hobbies, yes. Steve, yes. Me, yes. Tommy, no. Hurt yourself while performing some sort of stunt for attention. Doesn't have to be like a stunt, but...
4: Anything BMX.
2: Well, I mean,
4: stunts. for attention.
2: Yeah. A lot of them happened while you were drinking, too.

0: Yes.
1: I don't think I've ever actually hurt myself, though.
0: Next one, leave a credit card at the bar. Yes.
1: Wait, I am just on fire. No, I didn't do that until I was in my 30s.
0: One more before
1: I left it at Bar Louie.
0: Oh, yeah. One more for this break. Live with a weird, random roommate. Yeah. Yes and sure. Yes.
2: Can I get, like, bonus points?
0: Yeah, do I get a point for every weird roommate?
3: Yeah.
0: And I'm not talking about college. I mean the couple that I had after college when I was so broke but needed roommates.
2: Yep.
1: Yeah, my closest one was Doug, known as Kia.
0: But he was fun
1: weird.
0: But
1: he wasn't totally random. I did know him before that.
0: And he was fun weird.
1: Yeah, yeah.
0: Like, you never were like, this guy's going to murder us.
1: Mm-hmm.
0: Like, I had that one guy that was a photographer for the newspaper that I lived with. He was weird, and he put his feet on furniture all the time, and all my furniture smelled like his feet after I moved out.
1: Yeah.
0: Yeah.
1: That was pretty gross.
0: That was a real bummer.
1: And
0: the other guy brought his dog and didn't take care of it. He let it poop in the basement next to the air conditioner, next to the furnace where it would generate.
2: The intake, right?
1: Yeah, because he didn't want to go outside with him.
0: And then when he left, I found cereal on the ceiling in his room.
3: What?
0: I don't even know how that's possible.
1: Yeah,
0: like, did you just get excited and throw it up?
1: Boy, that guy was a nice guy, but a gross,
0: wonderful
1: slob.
0: Wonderful person.
1: What a slob he was.
0: All right, we'll continue. See who gets the most points out of the 30 things everybody does before they turn 30. That's on the way. More next. It is the Free Beer and Hot Wings Show.

0: Hey, it's Chris Monroe. Join me this Sunday afternoon for a Flag Day celebration. I'll be hanging out at the Swartz Creek Masonic Hall with our friends from Fellowship Lodge 236 from noon until 2. 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
7: Does everybody do the same things before they turn 30, at least make the same mistakes? These are a bunch of mistakes supposedly everyone makes before they turn 30. We're going through and seeing who will get the most. People said, Maitland said she thought Hot Wings would have the most.
8: Yes.
7: I believe Steve said you, Steve,
9: yes,
7: would have the most. How many do you have, Maitland?
8: I have 9.
7: Hot Wings?
10: I have 6.
7: Steve?
9: 10.
7: I have 6. I'm storming back. Tommy, how many do you have?
11: I believe I'm at 4.
7: Okay.
12: Wow.
8: Kelly's at 5.
10: Yeah, you still have Kelly's time, though.
7: Yeah.
11: Yeah.
7: Yeah.
10: Yeah.
7: You're 20.
10: You're only like halfway
7: 4?
10: There.
7: Yeah, you got most of these coming yet.
10: Yeah. Yeah, half of these I hadn't done at 24 yet.
7: Now, this next one sucks because me and Hot Wings and Steve, to a degree, wouldn't have had a chance to do it. Lose or break your phone. Oh. What was I going to do, tear it off the wall?
10: Yeah.
7: Like, yep. Why was it outside? It only goes 30 feet.
10: Hey, has anyone seen my Roam phone?
7: Yeah, right.
10: The last time I saw it was on the couch.
8: You guys had Nokias too. Those are going to survive nuclear war.
7: Oh, yeah. You just smash them on the ground and pick up the pieces and it still works.
10: I always wanted one of those cool StarTAC phones, the flip phone. Those things look so Star Trek. I was so jealous of those.
7: That doesn't make you sound young either. They look so Star Trek.
10: Yeah.
7: That 2-season show from the 60s.
10: There's nothing that I will ever say or have ever said that made me sound young. So this is not new.
7: That's true.
9: I got a point for that, by the way.
7: Did you?
9: Yeah.
7: Maitland?
8: Yeah.
7: Yeah. I mean, if they'd have had phones, I would have broken them. God damn it. That sounds terrible.
10: I mean,
9: you have phones.
7: But no, if cell phones were common, absolutely I would have broken one. Everything else I had broke eventually then.
10: I don't think I would have. I mean, I've had a phone now for 20 years and I've never broken one.
7: Never ever?
10: Not even cracked a screen. I will now, but no.
9: Yeah, but you're... That makes sense, though, because the whole idea of this list is you're much more careless when you're younger.
7: Yeah.
10: I don't know. I think I'm more careless now. Honestly.
7: Maybe.
10: Like I do things now where I go, where is my head?
7: Next one. Oh, not doing that one.
9: What?
7: Now, max out a credit card. Overdraft your bank account.
10: No.
7: Max out a credit card. Yes. Limit was $500. I bought a VCR or something for $495. Still paying it off.
9: Overdraft, not max out a credit card.
7: Maitland, you were a yes on that one. Tommy, you were a yes.
8: Yes, but not overdraft.
10: I have never done either of those.
7: Ugh. I've never overdrafted
10: the
7: bank.
10: My proudest thing.
7: Have you ever missed a flight? No. Didn't fly much in my 20s.
9: We're 30? No. And if I did, it would have been like a, you know, missed a connection because our first flight was...
7: No, this means just not show up on time.
10: Nope. I did once in my 30s, but man, that one...
7: Doesn't count.
10: It shouldn't... Well, and it shouldn't have counted anyway. The person at the airline desk was an a-hole. I was supposed to take a flight that went from Grand Rapids to Detroit to Albany. And so now it wouldn't be a problem because you can check in on a phone and everything, but this was like 16 years ago. So it was before that was a thing. And so you would check in at the thing. So I go, oh, this will be more convenient. I'm flying with my friend Bill. I'll get on in Detroit.
7: Yeah.
10: And then so I went up to the thing and I said,
7: so
10: I need my ticket.
7: So you skipped your flight and drove to Detroit?
10: Yeah, I said, I need my ticket. And they said, oh, you needed to check on. And I go, well, and I had called and asked and they said, no, you can get on in Detroit. Mm. And so they gave me the runaround for so long. I got to the airport like an hour and 30 minutes before the flight. And they go, oh, you bought it through Orbitz. Well, that's this carrier. So you have to go to the American desk. The American desk goes, you got to go back to Delta. That's a Delta issue. And they ran me around so long that I missed my flight. Mm. So I don't feel like that one was my fault.
7: You still missed it. So take your point.
10: That was in my 30s, though.
7: So. Oh, well, then quit it. Let's see. Missed a flight. Overpay at a strip club. Nope.
10: Well, I mean, just in general, going to a strip club.
7: I never spent any money. I only went twice. I never spent any money. It was too cheap.
10: Yeah.
7: Definitely. And afraid the girl would like me too much.
10: Yeah, I don't.
7: I can't take this problem girl home to my parents.
10: Yeah, I don't know what overspending means, but I did. I got like one lap dance once. I don't think I overpaid.
7: No, you didn't.
10: I enjoyed that. I thought it was
9: You get a good deal on it?
10: Yeah.
7: Oh, he's talked her down.
10: Yeah, the girl was cute.
7: Lap dance is 50.
10: I liked it.
7: I'll give you 35. You still need to pay your rent.
10: That was weird, though.
7: Pass out in front of your friends. Yeah.
9: Yeah.
8: Like, pass out meaning, like,
7: drank too much and passed out?
8: Consciousness, or, like, fall asleep on the couch during a party?
9: Well, pass out is due to
8: fainting.
7: Yeah, well, passing out drank too much, and whether you fall asleep or whatever, you're not waking up even though there's a party going on around you.
8: Okay. I don't
7: know. Are you splitting hairs?
8: A little bit, because...
7: Give yourself a check.
8: I'm a sleepy bitch.
10: Yeah.
7: Are you the person who just goes to sleep? You're like, I'm done partying.
8: Yeah, like if I sit on a couch and get a little comfy, if I get even somewhat horizontal, I'm done.
7: God, I hated riding with somebody else to a party and then finding out that they were the person who had to stay and be the last person there. Whereas I was more like, I've had my fun. Let's go.
8: Yeah.
7: Oh, the worst. Let's see. Go number one or number two in your pants.
10: No.
7: Yep.
8: I peed my pants in Hobby Lobby when I was 16.
7: Were you just too excited about all the crafts?
8: No. We had been at the zoo all day.
7: What is a field trip?
10: Oh my gosh. So you're at the zoo and then you went to Hobby Lobby? What
8: a
10: day.
8: We went to the Toledo Zoo and on our way back through, we were driving through Adrian, Michigan. And there was a Hobby Lobby, and we were like, oh my gosh, let's go. Didn't know about the racism and all that other stuff there. But we were like, you know, okay, let's go to Hobby Lobby. And I was like, man, I really got to pee, but I can't find the bathroom. And that place is huge. And so I'm walking around and kind of doing a little dance, trying to like hold it. And then eventually I couldn't. And so I was like squatting on the floor, not to go, but just like praying. Then I stood up and my bladder was just like, nope, we're not holding this anymore. And so fell out of me. And I went to the car and my mom and my sisters were like texting me thinking that I left because I was mad about something. And I was like, no, I peed myself.
7: Oh.
8: Like they wouldn't let it go. It's like, no, guys, I just don't feel good. No, I'm fine. I'm fine. Let's just go. And they're like, what's wrong? And I was like, I peed myself.
10: Oh, that's so bad.
7: When I was playing Little League, like third and fourth grade Little League, I sharted in the outfield.
10: Oh, no.
7: I thought they were going to turn it into a movie, but then it was an angel.
11: Say, yeah, it's a great movie.
7: So as soon as the game was over, I like raced to my parents' car and got in the back seat because they didn't want anyone to know. It wasn't a bad one, but it wasn't a good one.
10: Anyone is a bad one.
7: So then the coach, like my best friend's dad, was the coach of the team, and he came over and he said, son, I thought you played really well. Like, he opened the car door and was like, I thought you played really well. You didn't need to run to the car. Like, you did a good job. We didn't lose because of you. And I'm like, yeah, I know. We didn't lose because of me. I caught two outs and I had an assist at second base, but I did poop in my pants in the middle. So those dandelions must have caused an allergy. I didn't say any of that. I just went, okay, I'm sad about stuff. He probably to this day still thinks that I... You know, blame myself for the loss.
9: I'm sure he's still thinking about
7: Cyril's pressure washers, the sponsor of the other team.
10: Yeah, too bad now, they weren't your sponsor.
9: Now with that one, going to the bathroom in your pants.

0: Outfield fudge.
1: Before 30, okay, what is the other end of that, like, age range?
2: Oh, like...
1: Because obviously, if you're, you know, a baby, you're going to... You're going to poop your pants. So
2: are you saying maybe I don't get a point for that one because it was third grade or fourth grade?
1: That's what I'm saying. Where's the low end of that?
2: It does seem a little young. But I was still old enough to know that I should probably go to that bathroom in between innings. Yeah. But
0: if you're old enough to be mortified by it, it counts.
1: Okay. Well,
2: yeah.
1: Well, then give me a check mark.
2: I had a chance to decide because I knew I didn't like pooping inside plastic domes.
3: Like, I had a job and a car.
1: Yeah. There's no doubt that yours counts.
2: Job and a car, you're toast. Yeah,
1: we weren't questioning yours.
2: Play hooky or call out sick.
1: Yep.
3: Yeah.
2: Yeah. Once. Raw dog a random person. Nope.
4: No.
3: No. But Kelly gets a point.
2: Yeah. Oh,
4: almost certainly.
2: Kelly, all of our points.
4: Yeah, almost certainly.
2: Sexed the wrong person. What was I going to do? Write him a letter.

0: sense.
1: Okay, real quickly, let's get the last several. Sleep through an important event? No.
2: Yes.
0: No.
1: Stand up a date? No. I worked too hard to get them.
0: God, no.
1: I had like 8 between 20 and 30. What am I going to do, skip one? I missed 12.5% of my dates by just not going.
0: Yeah, no way.
1: Give yourself a point for not going for it. Not going after the hottest girl in the bar, asking for the promotion or the raise, or just not being brave enough to bet on yourself. That's a cop-out. Actually, I went through a stage in college where I said to Hot Wings, I'm like, I'm going to ask the hottest girl out at the bar every time we go. And I made it about 4 weeks before that was soul-crushing. All it took was like 3 in a row laughing when I asked. Where I went, boy, I think I might be out of my class. All right, who got the most points? I got 10. Maitland.
3: 15.
1: Jesus.
0: Whoa.
1: Hot Wings.
2: I only ended up with 7.
1: Steve.
4: 19.
1: 19. Oh my God.
4: And there are at least a couple where I didn't give myself a point where I probably could have.
1: Tommy, how many do you have?
5: I think I'm at 10, so I don't know what
1: Tommy,
5: that says about
1: your God. Challenge is to get 9 more in the next 6 years so you can pass Steve.
5: I'll do that just for you, Steve.
4: Yeah, really. No, but by the end of the week.
5: Mainly, by the end of the week,
1: do
5: I
1: you
5: got
1: think
5: a busy
1: you
5: weekend.
1: Will pass Steve in the next few years?
4: Yeah, you're going to be raw dogging strangers.
3: Yeah. Anything's possible.
1: Back in a minute, it is the Free Beer and Hot Wing Show.
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5: There's a parrot that has gone viral because it needs to be adopted. But it has a potty mouth. A very filthy potty mouth.
13: Man.
5: And here they are talking about how plenty of people have asked about it, but it can't just go to anyone.
14: We try not to react because we don't want to encourage it. There's times we have to leave the room to laugh. He was being fed human cereal, white bread. That's why he's missing most of his feathers. It's malnutrition. If you call him a pretty bird, he'll

0: say thank you, other than the niceties. That's as far as the niceties go. The rest of it is slurs, cusses, things I can't repeat on camera. The first time I heard him drop the MF-er word, it was the first thing I thought of was snakes on a plane. We didn't want somebody to bring him home, and then all of a sudden he starts throwing slurs around, and you had no idea you were getting into this.
1: Wow.
2: That would be quite a thing.
3: So it seems like he had some great past owners.
4: Yeah.
2: Why would swear words is one thing, but when you get to slurs... You might find it charming if you go to your friends or your family's house and they got a new parrot who says swears. You might be like, okay, even if you're a little conservative.
4: Yeah.
2: But if it starts saying slurs, you're like, okay, this is a problem.
4: They'll be able to find him a home easily, though. You know that there are, like, terrible people in the world who would be good burn owners.
3: That's true.
4: they feed him and they really love him. I mean, yeah, they're horribly racist pigs, but they take care of the bird pretty nice, you know?
2: Yeah. Well, that's probably, I think you're right.
4: So I'm sure they'll find somebody who thinks that's great.
2: There's no doubt that will be the case. Would you want that bird? I don't want a bird, period.
4: No, I don't want a bird anyway. They live for 90 years.
3: Yeah, birds are terrible.
4: No, I don't want that kind of commitment.
5: I think birds are beautiful, but having a pet bird, to me, it's like fish people. Like, it's like when you go to SeaWorld and you see a whale in a water cage.
3: Yeah, but not your fish.
5: Not your fish. We are just all the other fish people. I'm like, oh, cool. They've stole these people or this fish from the ocean. They didn't. They have like fish farms and whatever. Right?
2: Saltwater fish are ripped from the ocean.
5: See, that makes me feel so bad. Just like you're ripping birds from the air to cage them. I just can't. I got friends who have pet birds, and every time I'm like, you seem nice, but that is weird to me.
4: Well, they're not really pets. They're captives.
3: Let's take this majestic beast that can fly hundreds of miles in a day, no problem, and put it in a cage that's a foot by a foot.
4: Yeah.
2: Well, I mean, I don't think most people's parrots they have at home are going to fly hundreds of miles, you know, because they clipped their wings. They were young.
4: They probably would have, you know, if they're soaring high above the Amazon where they want to be. But no, instead, they're in Gary's garage for 90 years.
3: Yeah, dropping slurs.
4: Yeah, like, great.
2: Wait, so when you see the aquarium at our house, you see it as a cage of attacked animals that have been imprisoned?
5: Not just your house. Every house that has fish.
2: But we're talking about the one.
4: Gallons of shattered dreams.
5: I look at it and I'm like, well, this is really pretty. But man, I wonder what it's like to be kidnapped from your home and then put in a water cage.
2: Yeah.
3: It's okay, though. He has the lights that mimic any part of the world.
5: Yeah.
3: So
5: and then
3: it's
5: it never,
3: like their home.
5: And like it never changes for them. Like they could swim around the whole ocean. They got the whole ocean and now they're confined.
2: First of all, fish don't just go on walkabout. They generally stay in their own area.
5: They don't migrate around the ocean.
2: Why would fish from a coral reef just go out swimming in the broad ocean?
5: I'm not sure. I'm not a fish.
2: Okay. But I don't think they do that.
5: It's not the same. I thought fish and stuff, like some of them want to be in warmer water. So they move around when it gets like sharks and stuff.
3: Yes, many fish species migrate.
2: Yes.
5: Thanks, Pete. Keep going, bud.
3: That was pretty easy to debunk.
2: But I'm saying that like the fish in the tank that I have, you don't get a yellow tang who's like, hey, I've been living at this reef in Hawaii for a long time. I guess I'm just going to go out into the middle of the Pacific and see what I can find.
5: Wow. Yellow tang fish migrate.
2: Okay. I like my chances here.
5: I feel bad here. They don't. No, they don't.
2: I'll tell you want to hear something that'll make me feel bad about a yellow tang?
5: Okay,
2: so I have one.
4: Yeah.
2: And they used to be relatively inexpensive.
4: Yeah.
2: As far as saltwater aquarium fish go.
4: You name them poon?
2: Nope.
3: Oh, that is a cool fish.
2: But
3: can I come over and look at it?
2: No. And the reason they're super expensive now is because the way they do the areas where you can harvest fish from in a lot of the foreign countries.
5: Yeah, the kidnapping spots.
2: Yeah. So you buy a plot at the bottom of the ocean, like an old gold mine.
5: Okay.
2: Like where you get a plot and you can sift for gold. And if you get some, you're lucky. And then the people go down there and they're not supposed to take any more than what's in their 12x12 plot.
4: So they're fish plot.
2: Yeah.
4: Okay.
5: Yeah.
2: But then how do you police that?
4: Impossible.
2: It's not like there's the fish police, you know, down in the reef. So I guess the last straw was a box truck in Hawaii.

0: being abandoned on the side of the road. And when they opened it up, there were like 8,000 yellow tangs in there. So then they made it so that they couldn't export yellow tangs away from Hawaii anymore.
1: Mm-hmm. Oh, my God. Yeah. See, imagine you get kidnapped from the ocean and then you're put into a little jar.
0: A bag.
1: Even better.
0: With
1: and
0: air.
1: Then you're brought to whatever pet store that's always dimly lit. Those fish stores are always so dimly lit. And then you live in a little teeny habitat until, you know, somebody comes to get you. And then you have to make sure that that person who's totally new to you knows the process of changing you out from one water to the next mm-hmm. to then put you into the fish tank. I had an ex who did that, and he killed so many pieces of coral and fish that I was mm-hmm. like, I don't think you're supposed to have fish. Friend. Mm-hmm. And I don't know. I just feel bad for fish and birds.
2: Sometimes they get to live in a dentist office.
1: Yeah. Which is cool. Because you know what is nice?
3: Or a rapper's house.
0: Yeah. They have no predators. That's a nice thing.
1: Oh, that is nice.
0: And they always have a guaranteed source of food, except when I'm on vacation.
2: Yeah, well, I don't know about that. You've had plenty of fish that weren't supposed to have any predators that other fish in your tank manhandled.
3: Yeah, you're the predator in your fish tank.
2: Yeah.
1: Like, makes a lot of sense.
0: That's probably true, actually.
3: Oh, no. The big man is coming again. Someone's going to die.
0: Would you feel bad if this is the reason I sold off my aquarium?
2: No.
1: No, actually, I feel good about it.
3: I feel happy that more fish are going free.
2: No, because it would be an opportunity to encourage you to get something different.
0: What would you encourage me to get?
2: I'm not sure right now. Probably a motorcycle.
0: If I stop throwing money down the drain with that, what could I throw money at that would be stupid?
2: Almost certainly like the dune buggy life.
3: Yeah, dirt bikes in a pool.
0: Together? Am I riding the dirt bike in the pool, like in those spheres?
3: Do whatever you want, man.
0: Okay, yeah, good idea. Kids would like that better, probably. A dirt bike at a pool? Let's dump the fish out today. More on the way. It is the Free Beer and Hot Wing Show.
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6: Oh, wow.
0: All right. On your mark. Get set. Begin.
6: These are the things that are roasting on an open fire in all the songs.
7: Marshmallows.
6: No.
5: Classic song.
6: No. Da da, roasting on an open fire. Did you pass?
7: Pass, yeah.
6: Okay, what was the thing you did say?
7: Chestnut.
6: Jesus Christ. No.
7: Oh, marshmallows.
6: Yes. All right, this is something that you find along a street that has been hit by a car.
7: Deer.
6: Less specific.
7: Reindeer.
6: It could be a deer. It could be a raccoon. It could be a possum. That's known as what? Street dead. Boulevard murder.
5: I'm just so angry.

0: cheapskates are filled with ingenuity. And this has been my wife's TikTok algorithm lately, and I've seen so many of them, I thought, I got to share them with you. This first dude. Well, first of all, before we get to this one, the one I don't have that I meant to find, but I forgot, was a guy who, he's now an empty nester.
1: Okay.
0: He and his wife had separated. His kids are all grown. And he's an auto mechanic, and he now lives in his shop.
1: Okay, yeah.
0: His sink and shower is the work sink. If people's cars are going to be there a while because maybe they can't afford to make all the payments and he's still working on it, he uses them as a closet and a bed. He saves the water he bathes with, and then that's what his employees use to wash the cars.
1: Wow.
0: His electricity is almost all done by car battery. It's like they're rechargeable. I don't have to pay for electricity for any of my lights.
1: Makes sense. And he said, you just drive him around with the alternator, charge the battery back up.
0: He ran his lights off somebody's car with the hood up. Then he ran the battery or ran the engine. Yeah. Gets it all charged back up. Sleeps in carbon monoxide all the time. So that's fine.
1: Yeah. Yeah. Sounds, I mean, it seems homey. Seems pretty miserable.
0: Said he goes, he said, I make over $100,000 a year. I just like saving the money.
1: Yeah. I mean, if it doesn't bother you, like for a lot of people, for me, for instance, like I would want a regular shower.
0: And a bed. Know, and a bed. That's
1: and,
0: all.
1: And yeah, even at least a cot, you know, like
0: there was another one with a woman who wouldn't buy a mattress. And the guy that she was dating kept saying, this is a real problem for our love life. And I'm like, you can buy her a mattress.
1: It's really gross.
0: But so she wouldn't even use electricity to pump up her air mattress because she didn't, quote, I don't want to waste electricity on the air mattress. So she considers blowing it up each day, her workout. And so they showed her for like hours sitting there.
1: See, that's just stupid. That's dumb.
0: Miserable.
1: That's really dumb. And for the price of an air mattress, you could buy almost, you don't even need to buy a regular mattress, just something that like some cushions, outdoor cushions or something for the same price.
0: Right.
1: That you wouldn't have to inflate.
0: People give stuff away on Facebook all the time.
2: Yeah, so, at least get like a bicycle pump so you don't have to do it.
1: Yeah. Pretty easy. There was another woman mattress
0: who was pregnant and she was she got all of her medications for her pregnancy, like all the vitamins and everything, folic acid, everything that you would take from dumpster diving thrown out medications. And then she picked up garbage and had her husband slash boyfriend build her a breast pump using like a bike pump and a funnel.
1: Wow.

0: Oh.
1: Ew.
2: And she goes, it hurts so bad, but I think it'll work. She wasn't even, her milk hadn't come in yet because the baby hadn't come out, but there she is. Hark, hark, hark.
3: Insurance gives you one of them.
0: Yeah. She's.
2: Not if you don't have insurance.
0: They probably don't have it if they're doing that.
2: Well, listen to this. This guy might be crazier than the rest of them. He'll do anything to save money or make money.
4: They stop your heart for 1 minute, but you still breathe. Stay there 14 days, pays $25,000.
2: Medical experiments.
3: Okay.
5: Oh, Mark's an interesting guy. He's a really good person, but obviously he's an extreme cheapskate.
4: These are my favorite. The penny loafers from back in the day. But the interesting thing about this, and this is how you can really tell, and pardon the smell. Ugh. That's me.
2: Don't do that.
4: If you look right here, when my roommate's dog ate the top, I took a marker and I penned in the black as not to buy a new pair.
0: Okay, I don't have
2: that
0: a problem
2: one makes
0: with that.
2: Sense. That one, especially if you're there, your everyday wearing shoes. Yeah, knock yourself out.
0: Yeah.
5: He's just a quirky dude, and he literally will save money anywhere.
4: These shoes and all my dress shoes, I get from the shoe repair store. People drop off the shoes, they forget about them, or don't have the money to pick them up.
6: Mark has.
2: So wait, what do you do? Just go in and say, do you have any people never picked up and then buy them? Probably, right?
0: Probably, yeah. Yeah, I'm sure that's exactly
2: probably like,
0: what
2: yeah, whatever.
0: Yeah, I'm sure that's exactly what happens. Yeah, I got no problem with that.
6: Mark has a habit of doing things that are a little bit beyond what I consider cheapskate.
7: Mark keeps his grocery budget under $60 a month by disregarding expiration dates and spending no more than a dollar on any single item.
0: Okay, I hope this is a really old TLC show because that chicken was dated 2012.
2: It probably is. But you never know.
4: Tortillas, 50 cents. Power bars, 50 cents. Cupcakes, 50 cents. Peanut butter and jelly, $1.
7: In the past 6 years, Mark has volunteered in more than 100 medical studies.
2: That's the one. Like, you can save money on food and everything else, but listen to this.
0: Okay.
7: And the riskier the trial, the better it pays.
0: Sure.
4: I've been debating whether doing this new study.
8: You're doing another study?
4: Of course. What it is, it's a testicular study. What I'm going to do is I'm going to have a testicle replacement and make $35,000.
2: Wow. So he's going to voluntarily get a nudicle put in.
0: Wow.
2: For 35 grand.
9: I mean, something tells me he's not really using them anyway, so.
0: No, I mean, at that point, I guess.
1: 35 grand's not bad, guys.
2: It's a lot of money.
0: That's a lot. That's a lot of money.
2: Mine aren't needed.
9: Yeah, I mean, as long as.
0: Yeah, mine's not in the right home about anyway, so.
2: Alex, would you give up the good one or the little disfigured one?
0: I don't know. I mean, it's hard to say because if I gave up the smaller one and got then a normal size nudicle, it might throw off my whole walk and everything. I'm pretty used to the way it lays. You know,
9: you're walking in circles.
2: You'd be like, God, it feels like I have giant balls now. It does is stick to my legs.
0: Yeah, I might kind of hate it.
2: It's like I have webbed legs now.
0: Yeah. Might not like it. And at this point, I don't want any more kids anyway or anything. So, I mean, I could replace the bigger one with a smaller one. Even them out.
9: 35 grand. That would be hard to pass up.
2: That's really? Would you do it?
0: If I really needed the money.
2: Yeah.
0: But
2: I'm not big on elective surgery.
9: This guy doesn't seem like he needs the money.
2: I don't think he does.
9: I bet that he probably has like $3 million in his bank account, but refuses to spend any of it.
0: Yeah.
8: You're going to have your testicles replaced?
4: One of my testicles, not both.
0: Okay, yeah.
2: Well, that's crazy.
0: He's stupid.
4: Well, they give you an artificial one, so I'd still have two working parts. My roommate is on the fence about the testicular study. He really doesn't want me to do it. But I'm going to do it. I'm going to go for it.
7: Mark enrolls in medical trials in order to get free checkups, saving himself $750 or more in the process.
0: Okay, well, I mean, they got to give you a physical to make sure you're up to doing it. So, yeah, he's getting, that's actually pretty smart.
9: He's probably getting multiple physicals every year, too.
2: There are a lot of people asking, how do they sign up to give away a testicle right now?
4: When I was doing clinical trials, I would get these scrubs. I would take a pair home. I would use them for daily work, exercise, and for doing other clinical trials.
9: And you look like a doctor. So people are like, hey, that guy.
0: That was a popular trend for a while.
2: It was.
0: Scrubs.
4: Saved on laundry, cheap to clean, and they were free. These are the scrubs from the clinical trials. These all represent a part of history. For example, these are the Ebola I studied. This is my favorite.
0: Ebola? Oh, you got Ebola? Oh, gosh, man.
2: God.
4: Everyone

0: was panicked when my friend and I did this study. Never tested on humans or animals before. We were the first two in the country to have it done. It's $5,000 for a week. So why would I not do it?
1: I can endure it.
2: Ebola misery.
1: I can endure it, especially some of the crazier trials, but Mark's full well into it.
0: The two studies that I'm waiting on that I have not been in yet is a flatline study. This is a really good one. What they do is they stop your heart for 1 minute, but you still breathe. Stay there 14 days, pays $25,000. But the FDA kind of stepped in and stopped that. The second one that I'm really...
2: you mean like the movie Flatliners?
0: Yeah.
2: They didn't want to let you go through that one?
0: The second one that I'm really anxious and really excited and waiting to do is this testicular study. What you do is you go in and you donate one of your testicles, they replace it with an artificial one, and when you check out after 14 days, you get a check for $35,000.
2: A lot of money. 2 weeks.
3: Mark participates in so many clinical trials that he gets free checkups every month to see if he's a good candidate for each study.
0: So what we're doing today is we're going to go basically for a physical examination. It's going to take some blood, make sure that I don't have high cholesterol, diabetes.
4: Okay, have a seat. Dr. Goldsmith will be right with you.
0: All right.
2: So he's about to find out if he gets to have a ball transplant.
5: So what's motivating you to want to go under the knife and be part of a study like that?
0: The money.
2: This doctor looks oddly like Homer Simpson.
6: He does.
7: Okay, boy.
6: I would not trust this doctor was my first thought when I saw him.
2: Yeah, he
6: does look cross-eyed.
2: I think he's just got really light-colored eyes, so when the light hits it, they look weird.
6: He looks like he's going to make this sound.
2: Yeah, he does.
5: So let's think about what you just said. So we're going to lose one of our testicles.
0: We're going to replace one of our testicles for the money. Yes.
5: So, okay. Have you ever had your testosterone level measured?
0: No.
5: So what I'd like for you to do is take off your shirt.
0: Okay.
5: And I'll come back in and we'll do a brief exam.
0: Okay.
5: Okay. And also, I got to check out your gyms.
0: Okay.
5: So we'll take a look at that too.
2: This doc's okay? A little too casual for me.
0: Being a lab rat, you have to be very healthy. Your labs have to be in certain ranges and levels, in a healthy level, to be a healthy control.
5: And I just want to take a quick listen to your heart.
0: Okay.
2: That should be good. They haven't stopped it yet.
5: Pain or shortness of breath?
0: No.
5: Your heart sounds regular, and I'll hear extra beats. Now, what I'm going to also say is, you do have the man boob thing going on.
2: Oh, man. Okay.
6: What's the meanest thing your doctor ever said to you?
2: Well, that's a whole other topic, but say you got the whole man boob thing going on, can't feel terribly good.
8: Oh, that's rough.
5: So basically what you've got is the what we call gynecomastia. And so unfortunately for you, you're making whatever testosterone you're making is being converted into estrogen. So if you go get your testicle yanked out.
6: The whole time he's saying this, he's playing Tune in Tokyo on the guy's big man boobs.
2: He is. He's just poking around on there doing like a finger mammogram on this dude.
7: Yeah.
6: Like, all right, man, stop touching him.
2: I don't. You're
6: freaking
2: I don't like
6: me out.
2: This all makes me feel awkward.
5: Estrogen. So if you go get your testicle yanked out as part of this study, that it can make the man boobs bigger.
0: Okay.
5: And it can make your testosterone less. So that would be not in our interest.
0: Okay.
5: Go ahead.
6: Putting on the gloves.
8: Putting on the gloves. Here we go.
2: Okay.
5: Drop your drawers and
2: gotta
5: we just kind of, you know, examine both testicles. We rub them between our two fingers.
0: Okay.
5: And we just palpate around. Okay. Now we'll get lab and EKG.
6: What are you doing? Just palpating around.
2: Okay. Yeah. Yeah.
6: Well, you're palling around, palpating around.
2: Yeah.
5: Part of your pre-op evaluation.
0: Okay.
3: Low testosterone levels affect roughly 39% of men. A low test result for Mark would take him out of the running for the testicular study and ultimately the $35,000 payday.
8: So here's the tense music.
2: Oh, yeah.
5: So the risk to you is pretty significant. I'm not endorsing the surgery.
3: Mark's test results are well below the...
8: See, now... I listen to that and I hear that is the most terribly edited audio ever.
7: Oh, yeah.
8: Yes. Listen back to it.
3: Dollar payday.
5: So the risk to you is pretty significant. I'm not endorsing the surgery.
8: It's like, it's not even remotely the same.
2: Yeah, you know, like,
6: by the way, because we deal with that, we notice that. You know what's not fun for other people? Pointing that out and going, oh, man, that's edited. That's not real.
2: Well, we can't help it. I mean, you know, we point out the things that we know are to be true.
8: Use an EQ filter on the background. Yeah. So you can get rid of it.
2: If he really did say that, then it clearly was garbled the first time around. They said, hey, can you come back in just here? Just talking to my cell phone. Just say, I can't render it.

0: Recommend that. Yeah.
1: Okay, perfect.
2: Mark's test results are well below the acceptable range set for the clinical trial.
3: I'm really disappointed that I didn't get into this testicular study, but the doctor told me there's another clinical trial that I can do. You know, there's other trials.
4: It's where you get your head cut off, and then they punch it like a football.
5: Hotwings, people wish this doctor had a German accent, so would you deliver the news about breasts in the style of a German doctor here in America?
6: Well, I don't know yet about what your testicles look like, but it looks like you've got some of the man boobies.
5: It does
6: look
5: work
6: at
5: better.
6: Those are very fun to tune around, aren't they? Like a couple of schnitzels. Let's knead the dough like a pretzel.
4: Blitzkrieg under your shirt.
5: Now, your cheapskate story's next. Also, the woman who cooks in her dishwasher.
7: Look at his eyes.
5: Like, well, they're probably so messed up from experience.
4: They're doing that side blinking thing. No, this is the doctor.
5: That's true. I was going to just keep going.
8: More next. It is the Free Beer and Hot Wings Show.
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11: Great call, Rev!
8: Yeah!
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1: And the world gets it wrong twice in his own name.
2: Who's that?
1: Einstein.
2: I'm not going to do that math. Anyway.
3: He doesn't have any C's in his name.
2: That's what I was wondering.
1: I before E, except after C.
3: Oh, I see.
1: And he's EI both times.
4: Yeah. Einstein.
1: Oh. Thanks for working that out for me. Nice job, Einstein.
0: Now, back to your favorite idiots, the Free Beer and Hot Wings Show.
1: Do you think any of you guys have cheapskate tendencies?
5: Hot Wings?
6: Oh, yeah. Definitely. But I don't. I really don't think I'm a cheapskate. I am frugal, and I like saving money where I can, but I'm not afraid to spend money on something nice if it, like, worth it.
1: I think you're frugal.
6: I'm good at comparison shopping and getting a good deal, but...
1: You don't rise to the level of cheapskate. Kelly, you got any cheapskate?
3: I mean, other than how I, like, share streaming services, not really, no.
1: Everyone Isn't it weird that, how some of us have situational cheapskatery?
3: Uh-huh. But in my life, no.
1: Yeah.
3: I'm aware of my money. I wouldn't even say I'm really frugal, to be totally honest with you.
1: Mate, what about you?
7: I'm pretty frugal. Frugal, but I...
1: Do you thrift shop because you're frugal or because you love it? Or did it change over the years? Was it one and then the other?
7: I think it started off just as, being frugal and then realized, oh, I really like this. It's better for the environment. I find stuff that I like more that lasts longer than if I were to buy it from whatever place makes them cheap now.
1: Doesn't last. You don't feel as badly about sending it on to its next life.
7: I did also, though, throughout college, kind of out of necessity, but also just because it was really fun to get things so cheap, was I did all of my grocery shopping at the Dollar Tree.
1: I remember you telling us that when you were an intern, and I had not been in a Dollar Tree. But since then, I'm like, yeah, I get it.
7: Mm-hmm.
6: Yeah, especially a lot of good stuff.
1: I wish there had been one when we were in college.
7: It's name brand stuff that just is smaller sizes. So when I'm just trying to feed myself on a college budget, it really worked out.
1: Yeah. Well, let's go to this other woman that is insanely cheap. This is awful.
4: This is so gross.
1: This is going to gross you out.
7: I think I've seen this lady.
8: I multitask with washing dishes and cooking meals with my dishwasher. I just got to make sure I wrap it really well.
6: That seems like what you would do as just a experiment once. Like, I wonder if this will work. It's like the people that go, I'm going to cook on my engine block. You go, all right, well, let's see if we can. Let's see if I can cook an egg on it, you know, or whatever. But... to do this regularly?
4: This fixes itself.
8: I do believe that laundry detergent does run a scam on people. I learned how to conserve my detergent by my method at work, drawing blood. The measurements are very precise.
1: So what she does is if she's washing something, she draws enough detergent out into a syringe that she believes is enough to make it work. So she's making one bottle of laundry detergent. She's not filling it to the line on the cup.
6: I mean, I totally understand that, but to me, that would be something you would do maybe once. You go, okay, like, how much is this? Okay, now I can eyeball it from this point forward.
1: No way.
6: Like, I don't fill mine either because I go, well, my clothes aren't, like, dirty.
1: Yeah.
6: They'll be like, I wore them and, you know, I would like them clean, but I'm not trying to get, like, nasty grass stains or anything. So I just need a little bit, but really precisely measure it.
8: By using the amount that I put inside of the syringe, it weighs out correctly, so I'm not overdoing it.
1: Is she putting a plastic?
8: Gonna save this.
1: Saving the lint.
4: Why?
1: She's putting it in a bigger bag in the bathroom.
4: Oh.
6: You know, it does make an excellent fire starter, in case anyone wondered.
1: Do you think that's what she's using it for?
6: I doubt it. She's probably going to make a sock or something, but...
1: stuff a pillow
6: with it.
1: Just
6: in case anybody wonders. Yeah, you stuff it
7: inside the toilet paper rolls after they're done. You stuff some lint in there, and it's a great fire starter.
1: Oh, that is good.
6: Yeah, use it as a bonfire starter,
8: I collect lint from the dryer, first off, because it's clean. Secondly, I don't have to buy cotton swabs. So I use it to remove my nail polish, my makeup.
6: Well, that is thrifty. That is something.
1: Pretty effective, though. Maitland, why do you hate that?
6: That would work.
7: She's using it to remove her makeup. Lint is, like, isn't it dirty? Like,
1: she says it's clean. Well, it always feels dirty when it comes, because there's always, like, it's chunks in our house, a lot of pet hair in it.
7: Dusty.
6: Sometimes. Yeah. But I mean, it is technically clean. It's gone through the washer and you're taking it out of the dryer.
1: So

0: you're using
1: how much
0: clean
1: are cotton
0: dust.
1: Balls?
0: Not a lot. They are not a lot. And what I would be worried about is the extra fuzz like falling off into my eye or something, because mm-hmm. cotton balls are a little bit more together mm-hmm. than lint, but whatever.
2: I'm using the lint right now to apply my compact powder on my face. Nice. It shades it
0: it's
2: out
0: working.
2: Very good. Just as if a cotton swab would.
3: I am not worried about how sanitized lint is if the clothes have been dried.
0: She is pulling a hair out of her lip right now.
3: Ran through the washer and they've been washed, therefore the lint is clean itself.
4: Stephanie has countless money-saving tactics. By using just one light bulb that she moves from room to room, she saves more than
5: six. This one I don't get.
0: Okay, this
5: you could
0: is
5: have
0: stupid.
5: Lots of bulbs this and just stupid. Not use them. Taking them right. from one room to another is a stupid waste of time.
0: But no. if you've got one LED and it's supposed to last for a long time, then you're saving money up front. You're saving all the upfront cost.
1: But what if she drops it?
5: Yeah.
0: It's going to be a bummer.
5: If you had three of those, you would still save money.
1: But you'd have to buy three. So she buys one.
5: You're using the same amount of light.
0: Although the thing is, there are plenty of places where you could get free, like a free LED bulb somewhere or
5: yeah.
0: something.
5: I mean, like a hotel room, you just take it out of there.
0: You can find them.
5: Bought lights in years. I'm just kidding. I don't steal light bulbs.
4: She saves more than $60 a month on her electric bill.
6: Stephanie has a good job.
0: What a hassle.
6: At the office. She does have a lot of money saved up. She doesn't want to spend nothing. This is ridiculous, but I do it because I love Stephanie, so.
0: Okay, so this is her boyfriend who's participating because he likes her, so.
1: See, I can understand things like this if there's an end goal. Maybe she's saving because she wants a new car, she wants to buy a house or something.
0: Mm-hmm.
1: But to just save it, to have it, to never spend it, I don't understand the point of it.
0: It's her sport. I think for a lot of these people, yeah. It's like what they do for sport. The challenge.
3: Our house, we have what we call Navy showers.
0: Okay, this is unacceptable. A Navy shower.
6: I'm allowed to take long showers because Stephanie wants to save water for the water bill. I go in, turn the water on, reach my body off.
3: Cut the water off. Lather your body down. Make sure you get every area so you don't miss anything. But you can't come back to it.
6: Turn it back on, reach the soap off my body.
3: And get out.
0: I mean, effective.
6: I don't
0: again,
6: really,
0: but a bummer because showers are so great.
5: Right.
6: I don't really get to watch my full body. Like,
1: why not?
6: I'm enough a grown ass man. I should be able to just get in there and take a manly shower.
3: Turn it off!
5: She has a baby monitor that she uses in the kitchen to yell at him.
0: Yeah, I mean.
4: To keep her water bill down, Stephanie found a way to make sure Patrick sticks to a 2-minute shower.
3: Right now, Patrick!
0: Okay! Oh, too much.
5: Enjoy donating that money to a charity after you're dead.
0: Too
5: or
0: much.
5: Taking it with you, because it's not doing anything.
0: Yeah, I'd hate it so bad. Hey, listen, Stephanie, I'll give you $2 a month, okay?
5: Yep.
0: Like, I'm just taking a shower.
5: Nick in Albany. Hi, Nick.
7: Hey, how are you?
5: Good. Who's the cheapskate you know?
7: This guy who used to work for me, during the winter time, he would unplug his refrigerator and freezer and keep the stuff in the trunk of his car.
5: Wow.
0: Really?
7: And,
0: that's really rolling the dice. I mean, I guess as long as it stays sub-zero all the time.
7: And, he also used to, when you get eggplant, it's wrapped in almost like a tissue paper.
5: Yeah.
7: And he would take that all out and use it as toilet paper.
0: Wow. Oh, man. Like, that is, like, Depression era, like, my great-grandmother kind of stuff.
5: How, you know? How old was this guy, Nick?
7: What? Oh, pardon me?
5: How old was he?
7: He was 50 or so.
5: Okay. So he hadn't lived through the Depression.
7: No.
5: All right. Thank you, Nick.
0: Wow. Using tissue paper. Oh, man. That can't be a satisfying wipe.
5: A lot of people saying dryer lint is super bad for your lungs, so rubbing it on your face, probably not the best idea. This one, my grandpa is a giant cheapskate. He'd get mad when we'd clean his house and throw out his recycling or his plastic bags because he would use them rather than fixing the pipes. He would tie the bags around the pipes so that it would catch the drips and then replace the bags periodically.
0: Why wouldn't he just use a bucket at the

0: I mean, at the very least, like, just use that and then dump it out. Why would you risk plastic grocery bags?
1: Also, and how many leaks do you have?
0: Right.
2: Like, well, that, you never fix them.
0: That's the bigger issue.
2: He also would fill holes in the wall with those and Brillo pads instead of patching them. Takes pull tabs and super glues them all over any holes if he can't get the Brillo pads for free. He says he feels sorry for our generation because we don't know how to save money.
0: Well, I think, you know, I mean, we could.
3: I just don't want to live in a dump that has plastic bags catching water.
0: Right.
2: And Brillo pads.
0: Yeah, I mean, like Brillo
3: soda
0: pads.
3: Soda can tabs patching holes in the walls.
0: Yeah, like you use, like, you know, Brillo pads or steel wool. Sometimes you'll shove those in holes. It helps, like, deter mice.
3: Keep a
0: like, where there's pipes going through a wall or whatever, and then you're supposed to, like, spray foam it and stuff. It helps keep them from digging through. But, like, if you're just patching a regular hole in a wall or and you're just shoving Brillo pads, that can't be cheaper than spackle.
2: Mm-hmm. I guess if they're really old Brillo pads you've been scrubbing pans with for 30 years.
0: I mean, I guess he did say if he got them for free.
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0: 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Shea Automotive is right at the corner of Linden and Corona Roads in Flint. 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
4: Let's be real. 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My reason why? 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
12: Time to try a brand new game. I think we will enjoy. The game itself is actually called Same, Same, But Different. I didn't like that one, so we're calling it Double Entendre.
19: Okay.
12: Because that is more fun to say.
19: Okay. Mm-hmm. Yeah.
12: Thanks to David Foster for recommending this.
19: Amen.
12: Also, if it doesn't work out, blame David Foster, a loyal listener for a long time, been a fancy idiot for quite a while.
20: Amen.
12: And he said he loves, laughs, and cries with all of us. So don't blame him because that seems inappropriate.
20: Okay.
12: Here we go.
20: We'll see.
12: So the way it works, it is a subjective scoring system, unfortunately.
19: Okay.
12: But each of you will have an opportunity to give your best answer. For example, we're going to read you a safe card and then a not as safe card.
20: Okay.
12: And you have to come up with the connection. It's very obvious when you hear it. Something you can say at the doctor and in your dating app bio.
20: Kelly.
18: Oh, Steve.
12: No, we're not buzzing in.
19: Oh.
12: Best one wins.
19: Okay.
18: Oh. Okay.
12: Okay. Everybody got one?
18: Yeah. Uh-huh.

0: Really?
1: Open me up and see if it's good.
0: Steve.
2: I'll pull down my pants and show you.
0: Maitland.
3: I'll pee in that cup.
0: Hot wings.
2: What dating app are you on?
0: Only squirters?
3: Yeah.
2: I'll pee in that cup.
3: I don't know.
2: Okay.
3: I got stuck on doctors. The last time I was there, I had to pee in a cup like 3 times. It's not fun.
0: Hot wings?
4: I love eating fish.
0: All right.
2: This is tough.
0: Oh, Tommy, did you want one?
5: Was it doctor or dentist?
0: Doctor, but don't hurt dentists. They also are doctors.
5: Oh, sorry. Right.
0: You know, they're above chiropractor, but below real doctor.
5: Yeah, I'd say I keep it clean in there.
3: Ooh.
2: Yeah, that's
0: okay,
2: good.
0: That's pretty good. Mm-hmm. Hot wings gets a point.
2: Yeah, I agree.
0: Oh, we could do it by vote.
5: No, that's
0: you
5: want
0: to do it like...
6: That'll take forever.
0: Yeah. Hot wings gets a point. All right, ready for another?
2: We'll debate way too much.
6: Oh, yeah.
0: Something you can say to a waiter and while hiding a dead body.
1: Kelly.
0: I don't get one. Can I play? No, yeah. I can't play. I'm the judge.
5: What? Well, no, go ahead.
0: No, I'll say it if no one says it.
2: Okay.
0: All right.
2: All right.
0: Tommy.
5: Oh, I...
0: Forgot what to do?
5: No, tell Kelly. Kelly, go.
0: Maitland.
3: Can I get ranch with that?
0: Tommy.
5: Do you have any large bags, to-go bags?
0: Hot wings.
4: This smells better than I thought it would.
0: Kelly.
1: Is this supposed to be room temperature?
0: River temperature.
1: Yeah.
0: Steve.
2: I like it extra spicy.
0: Hot wings, I think, gets another one. That was
6: thanks.
0: Very good.
6: Killing
0: That's not
6: it.
0: To say your others aren't good. Something you can say to an exterminator and at a strip club.
2: Steve.
0: Well, this one's easy. I don't know if it is. Hmm. Everybody got one? Steve.
2: There's definitely critters in there.
0: Kelly, yeah. Everybody's going to have variations of hot wings.
6: Yeah.
0: It's hard to go of something not that. Right?
6: Yeah.
0: Or that's just so good. Tommy. Yeah.
5: I think there's a bug in there.
0: Similar.
5: Yeah.
0: Derivative. Maitland.
3: I've never seen one like that before. Yes.
2: Or something about, I think the smell's coming from in there.
3: Yeah.
2: There's many variations of that. Yeah.
0: I'm going to give that one to Steve, but this was closer than expected with Maitland's late foray. Something you can say to a personal trainer and a sex worker.
2: Okay. Steve.
0: I hope none of you say it because I think I'd win. Steve.
2: I'm trying, but it's just not getting any bigger.
1: I got
0: Kelly.
1: One. Is it supposed to hurt?
0: Alex.
4: I'm just looking for a good pump.
0: Tommy.
5: Let's try doggy style.
0: You say that to a personal trainer?
2: Yeah.
0: In what context would you say that to a personal trainer?
5: Oh, downward dog, I meant. But...
2: Oh, what an innocent mistake.
5: It was so close, but so far.
6: Very different.
5: Dang it.
3: It just feels really tight when I move like that.
0: Mine would have been, I paid you, you do it.
3: Yes.
0: Against all judgment, I'm giving it to Tommy because that was such a hilarious failure.
5: Yep. Thank you, I think.
0: You're welcome.
6: I agree with that.
4: Yeah.
0: What is something you can say at the dentist and while robbing a convenience store? Okay, we're just going to go shouting about that. Scoring is dumb. Then I can play.
5: Oh, that was
3: I'm here because of the candy. Yes.
0: This is a robbery. I'd say it to the dentist. Yeah. Howings?
6: I got nothing.
0: Steve?
7: No.
0: All right. Something you can say at your grandma's funeral and during an X-rated movie.
2: Steve.
6: She looks good.
1: Yeah. Oh, yeah.
0: For her age?
1: No. I got it.
2: Yeah.
1: I'd still tap that.
0: Yeah.
4: Everything around here is stiff.
0: Maitland?
3: I don't have one.
0: Close your box. We're done. These are fun. All right.
6: Close your box.
0: She's in a coffin or it's a vagina.
2: I know.
1: Yeah. Thank you for clarifying.
0: Something you can say while ordering at Subway and when rejecting someone.
1: Oh. Steve. Guess you didn't want to eat fresh.
6: Steve. Hot wings.
0: Steve?
2: I didn't ask for the footlong.
0: Oh.
5: That's what

0: or you said it was a foot long. Hummings.
1: Yeah, mine was foot long related. Yeah.
0: Okay. Anybody else?
2: Your tomatoes aren't as fresh as I thought.
3: Wait, what was it again? What was
0: something you can say while ordering at Subway and when rejecting someone.
1: It's not you. I just can't handle a foot long. Yeah.
4: It just reminds me too much of Jared.
3: Yeah. I was trying to come up with a Jared one too, and I couldn't.
0: Oh, that's it. Because, yeah. Mm-hmm. If you rejected someone by saying, this gives me Jared vibes.
4: Yeah.
0: Something you can say to your dog that just peed on the carpet and to a MILF. Bad girl.
4: Yeah.
0: Bad. Do you want me to rub your nose in it?
1: Man, I just didn't think you could squirt that much.
4: Yeah. Stay there. I'll go get a towel. And I just cleaned that carpet.
0: On the floor, Marcy. Oh.
1: Oh, I got one.
3: Either
0: one. I tried to think of an outdated name someone might name their dog.
1: I got one. You bitch.
0: Or you bitch. I don't know why you'd be turned on by the dog pee.
1: I don't know either.
0: Something you'd say during an award acceptance speech and while murdering someone.
2: I did this for my family.
4: Yeah. Yeah.
0: Yeah, that's it.
4: This one's for you, Mom. I'd like to thank God for this opportunity.
0: Ooh. Mm-hmm. Yeah. Something you can say on a roller coaster and during a wardrobe malfunction.
4: Wee.
1: Man, look at the size of that hill.
0: Oh, <dude. laughs> That is a steep drop. Does it look like this is sagging?
4: Oh, no, my buckle broke.
2: Ah, that's good.
0: Hey.
1: What?
0: My penis is sticking out. You can say that on a roller coaster.
3: Sure.
0: You can say that on a roller coaster just fine. It'd be weird, but I bet it's happened. Something you can say at a haunted house and in a bouncy castle.
4: Oh. A haunted house and a bouncy castle. I hate it here. I hate bouncy castles.
0: Yeah. What about haunted houses?
4: I like those. Kinda. But if somebody's chasing me, I'll be like, ah, I hate it here. In a funny way.
0: That's a hard one. I don't think I have one.
4: I don't either, but one of my favorite things right now is, I don't know how I got on it, but the Mirror House TikTok algorithm where little kids are running full speed into a mirror house.
3: It's one of my favorite things.
4: Oh. It's amazing. It makes me want us, I feel like we need to do, each of us should do a full speed run through a mirror house.
0: Oh, yes.
4: It's almost fair season.
3: So a race?
1: Yeah,
3: we'll do it like a race.
4: Yes.
1: Perfect. You go first.
4: But you, I absolutely will. You cannot go any slower than full speed.
0: No.
4: Yeah, you have to.
0: Yeah, let me just be clear. I'm not doing this concussion game you've thought of.
4: Right.
1: Yeah.
4: You wear helmets. Actually, we should be on rollerblades.
0: Well, I'm not even going to make it there then. Something you can say after winning the lottery and to your nipples in the frozen food section.
4: I'm so hard right now.
2: I thought it'd be bigger.
4: Yeah. Do they have to tax everything?
0: You'd say that to your nipples?
4: Yeah, they'd tax my nipples.
0: Something you can say to your therapist and while trying out a new sex position.
4: This doesn't feel great.
2: It isn't you, it's me.
4: Yeah.
0: You keep calling this work and I agree.
4: Yeah.
1: I'm getting more out of this than I thought.
4: Yeah. Why am I always crying?
1: Hand me a tissue.
4: Yeah.
0: I'm doing this because of my mother, aren't I?
4: Yeah.
2: Oh, my God.
0: Something you can say at a family reunion and during car sex.
4: I don't want to be here.
1: Man, it's really hot.
4: Yeah.
0: I don't know anyone at this thing.
2: Cousin Jerry, haven't seen you in a minute.
4: Oh, God.
0: You're banging Cousin Jerry?
4: Maybe.
0: Something you could say at Christmas dinner and while getting kicked out of a bar.
2: You're on the naughty list. No?
0: I don't think anybody left you hanging. Just no one has anything.
4: Yeah.
1: We're all just thinking.
0: Something you could say at the zoo and to a sex therapist.
2: That's one long neck.
0: You could say, I guess those are called bears.
4: Oh, I see.
0: Yeah. Like if-

0: You're talking to a therapist about gay sex.
1: Mm. Oh, okay.
0: And they might be bears. Mm. At the zoo.
2: Yeah. Just want to tug the trunk.
0: Something you can say on an airplane and while creating an OnlyFans.
1: You mean I can't put my feet there?
0: Of course, from this high up, it looks small.
2: Would you like some peanuts?
0: Do you think on an OnlyFans you could write, no peanut allergy, kids?
2: Yeah, probably.
0: Probably not. Something you can say at your cousin's bar mitzvah and while inviting someone to come back to your place. Bat mitzvah.
1: You like bagels?
2: Brady, you'll get a load of this hole.
0: Ooh, you're a man now.
2: Well, if it's a bat, that's a girl.
0: I know, but yeah. I didn't remember which one it was, yeah. Even though I read it and could look down. And I wanted my joke to work.
2: It works.
3: It works.
1: It's kosher.
2: Yeah. Oh. There you go.
0: More on the way. It is the Free Beer and Hot Wings Show.

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9: I'm William Shatner. I've been around a long time, but I'm truly humbled when I see the real battles our brave, paralyzed veterans have faced defending our freedom and when they come home.
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16: Doesn't it make you mad when they totally miss the point?
17: Are you tired of the normal way to close a box of cereal? You know, roll the bag down and close the top. This lady has another way.
18: This is what my boyfriend does. He shuts it. It's not even actually closed. Have you seen this?
19: Wait a minute. What's the issue with that? Okay, so it's
20: just
19: not
20: like loose flaps.
17: I mean, I don't care if the flaps are tight or loose. It's still fun to get in there, though.

0: it doesn't diminish anything you find inside.
1: That's true.
2: But
1: yeah,
2: it does,
1: I mean, the contents are still fine.
2: No, it loose flaps like that, that messes up the box, and then the box is all loose.
3: Everything inside is all scaled.
1: It just gets worse and worse every time you shove your hand in there.
0: I love boxes just the way they are.
3: Your whole hand? Do you put your whole hand in there?
1: Sometimes, if the bag rolled down is down there a little ways.
0: Oh, you got to get in there deep.
1: Get down.
3: Oh,
1: yeah.
3: You got to fish the bag out.
2: Yeah, Freebird, you mind popping my button?
0: I popped your button when you weren't ready.
3: Did you just give it a little boop?
0: Yep.
2: That's all it needs sometimes, just a little boop.
0: Totally. As soon as I went to push it, I thought, oh, remember last week when you were a creep?
3: Yeah.
2: All right, if you've never played Name That Tune before, I've got tunes for you to name and clues to go along with them. I read the clue first, and if you know the tune based on the clue, you buzz in with your name because your name is your buzzer. Test your buzzer.
4: Maitland.
5: With hot wings.
2: That's right. That's how buzzers work. If you don't know the tune based off of the clue that I'm reading, no worries. I'll play the tune for you, and you can guess then with the same rules. Your name is your buzzer. Try again.
4: Maitland.
2: There we go.
0: Tommy didn't do it. He stinks.
4: I did.
1: Why do you stink?
2: You could not stink if you tried hard enough. And you've got a chance to redeem yourself right here with Name That Tune. Years, dates, and days, and some months in between. Here's your tune and clue number one. In this song, this band points out that you can see your everlasting summer fading fast. So you grab a piece of something that you think is going to last. This band says you wouldn't even know diamond if you held it in your hand. Steve.
3: Steely Dan, reeling in the years.
1: Ah, yes. I'm like, oh, I know that line. What is that?

0: All right, this next song, this next tune, this next clue, I mean, this is for all you Twilight fans. Okay. In this song, the singer asks questions like, how to be brave? Or how can I love when I'm afraid to fall? But all of her doubts suddenly go away as she gets one step closer to the person she's died every day waiting for.
1: Oh, dang it.
0: Here is your tune number two.

0: Maitland.
1: It's 1,000 years. Ingrid Michaelson?
0: No. Right song. Wrong singer. Hot Wings.
2: 1,000 years, Vanessa Carlson.
0: No.
1: She sings 1,000 miles.
2: Oh, I was on a track. That's amazing.
0: This is Christina Perry.
1: Yes.
0: Ever since this was in the Twilight movies, every wedding I've ever been to has this at some point in the day.
3: Oh, that makes sense. Who knew the Twilight movies would have such a lasting cultural impact?
1: Everyone did.
4: Yeah, idiot.
2: Yeah, dumb dumb.
4: Come on, man.
2: Jeez.
4: I just feel real stupid now, don't you?
2: Well, I feel something.
3: I feel weird.
2: You're no Team Edward.
0: All right, tuning clue number 3. This is Name That Tune, Years, Dates, and Days. There's a "we're all gonna die anyway" message in this song, as you can hear in the lines. We don't know just where our bones will rest to dust, I guess. Forgotten and absorbed into the earth below. Here's your tune number 3.
5: Steve.
0: Tommy.
5: No.
0: Steve.
5: Smashing Pumpkins, 1979.
0: That's right.
3: No, Free Bear. Smashing Pumpkins, Roll.

0: got the first four, then finished tied for first with Hot Wings and Maitland, I believe. So, don't suck.
1: Yeah, I didn't even think I was tied for first. I thought I lost, like...
2: Yeah, we decimated Steve.
0: Yeah, that's right. Steve finished last behind everyone.
2: He was terrible. Yeah, he lost points.
3: Mm-hmm. Yeah, Hot Wings pulled a Kim Kardashian and had a comeback.
2: Mm-hmm. Yeah. It's true.
3: We continue along with Tune and Clue, number four.
1: I get it.
3: Yeah.
2: You guys need to tell me when I have things on my back.
3: Yeah, I stole that from Parks and Rec.
0: That's such a great line.
3: By the way, did that actually make it into the show?
0: No.
2: Oh, God, no.
1: Okay. That was a blooper.
0: That outtake, though, is a piece of...
2: It's one of the best outtakes, though.
3: It's so good. All right, Tune and Clue, number four. This song is about a woman who would never say where she came from. And yesterday doesn't matter if it's gone. While the sun is brighter in the darkest night, no one knows as she comes and as she goes. Mm. Here's your tune, number four.
4: She would never
3: Steve.
2: Hot Wings.
1: Nothing, Beatles, Ruby Tuesday.
3: No, you got the right song, the wrong band.
1: Oh.
3: Hot Wings.
2: That's Ruby Tuesday. The Rolling Stones.
3: Oh, right.
4: Jesus.
2: Their main rival, Steve.
1: Well, and the Monkees,
0: obviously. Yeah. I mean, it's a holy trinity of warring British bands.
4: If it's gone.
0: This sounds like a Beatles song more than it does a Rolling Stones song.
1: Yeah.
0: I'm just trying to make you feel better.
1: I appreciate it. Thank you.
0: You're welcome. No, it really does.
2: It does with the harmonies and stuff. It's a little bit the same.
3: Oh, you got
2: this is like the hook.

0: appetizers.
1: Were they named after the band, after the song?
0: I think the restaurant was. Yeah,
1: was
0: I think
1: it?
0: So.
1: Wow.
0: I assume
2: no,
0: so.
2: It was the other way around.
1: Yeah.
0: Yeah, they've been around much longer than anybody realizes.
1: All right, tuning clue number six. The line, 7 years has gone so fast, is a reference to how this band's lead singer and the other bandmates' first band, which was called Sweet Children, was formed 7 years after the lead singer's father died.
3: Oh, Maitland.
1: Maitland.
3: Green Day, Wake Me Up When September Ends.
1: That's right.
0: Oh, yeah.

0: Steve has two. How many do you have, one or two?
1: I have one.
0: Okay, then I had that right. Maitland has one. Me and Tommy deadlocked, fighting for last.
2: All right. This right here is Tune In Clue. This is Tune In Clue. Number next. According to the co-writer and a longtime group member, this song was originally set in 1933 and celebrated the repeal of Prohibition. No one from the band was thrilled about the lyrics or the melody, though, so they totally redid it. Redid the melody, the words, and everyone was content with this finished product. It ended up being a nostalgic love song, or as one bandmate put it more bluntly, it's a song about losing your cherry. Here's your tune, number next.
3: Steve.
2: Steve.
3: Frankie Valli and the Four Seasons, December 1963.
0: Ah, parenthetically, good. Oh, what a night.
2: Yeah.
0: Good pull.

0: Meanwhile, poor Frankie Valli still getting rolled out. His brain's turned into mounted or crushed cherries at this point. They make him stand there in between all the guys that are like young enough to be his great grandchildren. You've seen those videos, right?
1: Yes, and he barely moves his lips when he's singing.
0: Kelly, you're going to feel like you're seeing elder abuse. I'm not even kidding.
2: No. It looks like the first generation Hall of Presidents. I mean, it's bad the way he stands.
0: It's really bad.
3: Oh, no.
2: Yeah. Oh, yeah.
0: Round two. Name that tune. See Steve enter with 3 points ahead of everybody. That'll be starting in the next segment. Can Steve blow it? Yes, he can. He's the Bob the Builder of losing.
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3: 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For use by individuals 21 years of age or older only, keep out of reach of children.

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2: Round two, name that tune. Steve dominating so far. He has 3 hot wings and mate, each with 1. Me and Tommy are the worst. Particularly me.
6: You've got 7 more chances here. This is Name That Tune. Years, dates, days, and there's some months in here too. And we've continued along with Tune and Clue number 7. This song is about a woman who is still living in the past, reliving her glory years when she was a teenager in 1985.
7: Maitland.
6: Maitland.
7: Bowling for Soup, 1985.

0: that holding for Soup's unique alt pop would disappear as quickly as it arrived.
1: This is a banger.
2: Aren't these guys the guys that did Phineas and Ferb?
3: They sure are.
1: Really?
4: I can hear it now.
2: The song. Yeah.

0: This next one is a real banger right here. Tune in clue number 8. A short clue. This song tells the story of an absent, unfaithful, and neglectful father who embodies the phrase, a rolling stone gathers no moss. Damn, I thought you'd definitely get this one, Hot Wings. Here's your tune, number 8.
1: It was the 3rd of September.
2: Oh, Hot Wings.
0: Hot Wings.
2: The Temptations. Papa was a rolling stone.
0: That's right.

0: That the intro to this song, which I had to cut off because it's the most psychedelic 7 minutes of your life.
1: Wait, really?
0: It really is 5 or 6 minutes long, I think.
2: The whole intro, it's a couple of minutes, yeah, for sure. Two and a half or something.
0: Insane. It is insane, but it's
2: groovy,
0: so
2: though.
0: Good. It's so yeah, good. Great song. All right. Tune and Clue number 9. If you're just tuning in, this is Name That Tune, Years, Dates, and Days. This song is set in the Civil War era, and it's about the suffering of a fictional Confederate soldier, Virgil Caine, during the final days of the war. Mm. Here's your tune number 9.

0: Hot wings.
1: The night they drove Old Dixie down by the band.
0: Yes.
2: Oh, nice.
0: Nailed it.
2: Hot wings has tied Steve, who's gone stone silent in this second round.
1: Yeah, man.
2: Steve, do you enjoy when I manufacture fake pressure to put on you?
1: Yeah.
3: Oh, I love it.
2: Does it work?
3: It motivates me like nothing else.
2: Yeah. Does it? Because you're doing terrible since I started doing it.
1: You were like the Mets season.
3: But I'm internally motivated. You just can't see it.
2: Okay. Well, I'm glad to help motivate you. A lot of people seem to have to work a lot harder when I'm around, so I think I'm a good manager.
0: All right. We continue on with Tune and Clue number 10. This song refers to the movement for solidarity in Poland. After this song was recorded, Poland announced that they would abolish martial law, coincidentally, on New Year's Day, 1983.
2: Steve, Free Bear.
0: Hot Wings.
1: You too, New Year's Day.
0: That's right.

0: that era of U2 is pretty good still.
1: I love that era of U2. Yeah, the early
0: before they
1: stuff.
0: Started forcing their albums on America.
2: Before, yeah. Still not over that.
0: Still
2: yet, huh?
0: Sore about that. Huh? I just like bringing it up because a lot of people get pissed.
3: I hate them. I hate them. It's
0: That's
3: me.
0: Why.
3: I'm one of those. A lot of people can't stand them. I know people be like, but they do such great things in the world. And I'm like, yeah, I know. I don't care. I can still hate their music.
0: Yeah.
1: All you might like the Rattle and Hum album.
3: I won't.
1: <That's>
3: not even
1: going
3: to try.
0: Yeah. I like their duet with B.B. King, Love
1: when,
0: Comes to Town.
1: When Love Comes to Town. Yeah, that's from Rattle and Hum. Yeah.
0: That's literally the only U2 song I like.
3: Mm, does it sound different than other songs that they play?
0: B.B. King sings
1: it. Yeah, it's
3: okay, and that's
1: song.
3: Why it's B.B. King that's good. Yeah. It's not U2. Okay, let's get away from this. I hate them. Tune and Clue number 11. This song is a tribute to the iconic rock scene from a certain year, which is the title of the song. It features references to bands like Guns N' Roses, Poison, Whitesnake, Ozzy Osbourne, and Van Halen. Me and Steve and Maitland went and saw this band one time.
2: Steve. That's the band.
3: What are they called?
0: They're called the Rolling Stones, Steve. The Rolling Stones with the monkeys.
3: I did a tribute to them one time.
2: Yes.
3: Oh, they are.
0: My gosh. It's Bowling for Soup.
3: You've got it.
4: And,
2: it's not there.
0: Oh, my gosh.
3: Steel Panther 1987.
2: Oh, I would have said 1985 anyway.
3: Middle-aged breasts in my life.
0: Is that why you couldn't remember the band?
2: Yeah. I was too hung up on those saggy boobs.
3: It was hilarious. And intense. Very intense.
5: I remember Steve was pissed. They didn't play Sexy Santa once.
2: Yeah, I know. That was the only reason I was there.
3: And it was Christmas time.
5: Right.
3: Yeah. God.
0: Well, Hot Wings has not only surpassed Steve after his hot start when he led by 3, now Mate has tied him. At this rate, Tommy and I will beat him.
3: Mm-hmm. Oh my God. You got
0: that
3: two
0: is
3: more
0: unlikely.
3: Chances.
0: I'm We're
5: feeling
0: not going to beat him.
3: These
0: Steve, you can still come back and win.
2: All right, I got
0: if
2: this.
0: You get
2: yeah,
0: both, you beat
2: him.
4: I got this.
1: Yeah, you can do it.
3: Yep, and these are worth 3 points apiece.
0: Oh, man.
5: That's so convenient.
1: Oh, man, okay.
0: We're back in, Tom.
5: Yippee.
3: I hope you like ice cream because Tune and Clue number 12 is all about it. In 2008, Ben and Jerry's created a flavor of ice cream in honor of this singer and this song. It's made of chocolate ice cream, peanut butter cookie dough, and butter brickle, whatever the hell that
5: brickle.
3: Is. And white chocolate chunks.
5: Chunks.
3: Here is your tune.

0: Tune number 12.
1: Outlings. Goodbye, Yellow Brick Road. Elton John.
2: Yes.
3: I thought you were going to say the Beatles again.
4: I was hoping you were going to say the Stones.
5: I thought he was going to name the ice cream.
2: Ben and Jerry.
1: Not out of the question. Well, I got three for that, right?
2: Yeah.
4: Steve now has six. Outlings four.

0: Before we go into this final tune and final clue, I'm getting word from my boss over here. Jeff says I have to make this last one worth 8 points.
1: Oh, 8 points. Anybody could win.
2: I didn't know it was Micromanage Your Morning Show.
3: Anybody's game.
0: Always in my ear. Just kidding. Here's your tune and clue number 13, worth 8 points for real. This band's frontman who wrote the song had never actually been to one of these things he's singing about when he wrote the song. He researched it in encyclopedias and imagined a childhood in one of these for the song's narrative. The singer, who's from California, got his first look at one courtesy of John Fred, the one-hit wonder you probably don't know. He sung Judy in Disguise. Fred was from Louisiana. And when this band played a show in Baton Rouge in 1969, he met the lead singer at a rehearsal and said, "I'm going to take you one of those."
2: Free beer. This is a terrible, terrible guess. CCR, Born on the Bayou.
0: And in

0: always amazed by those old Dodgers who can still sing their songs from 60 years ago. Mm-hmm. But the fact that he can still sing pretty well, considering the gravel in that vocal cord.
1: The way he sings, yeah.
0: Oh, yeah, that is an upset. He must have taken pretty good care of himself. That was a fine round of Name That Tune. Steve, if you want any, maybe we could talk later. I could help you figure out how to get a lead and keep it.
2: Appreciate
0: like
2: that.
0: I did.
2: Appreciate
0: my victory.
1: Yeah.
2: Get a lead and keep it.
0: Yeah, you can't just sit back hoping to get lucky, Steve. Yeah. You know, victory's not going to fall in your lap just because of a fake boss telling you the last one's 8 points like it would in some cases.
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2: Did you miss when Kelly said this?
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1: There's a video that went viral the last few days of a Boston cop who was on duty, and I don't think related to anything to do with his job, decided to go down a new slide that had been built on a playground or whatever.
4: Okay.
5: This thing looks awesome.
1: And so is this just the raw footage?
4: No, this is a news story. So,
6: wow, you don't see a lot of big new metal slides.
1: Yeah, there might be a good reason. This is like, it's almost up like three levels of a play area. You climb up, and then you go down, and the slide curves a little and then dumps you out and you go further down a hill, and it's a metal chute the whole way.
4: It looks like total the drop is probably from top to bottom, 25 feet or so.
6: Yeah, it looks like
1: it's awesome.
6: Yeah.
1: It's awesome. So it went viral because this thing shoots that cop out like it hates him.
7: Video obtained by the I-Team is raising questions for the Boston Police Department.
3: Oh, my God.
5: He looks like a dummy. So
6: he comes flying out like a rag doll. He's feet first, but face down. Like he's lost all ability to be on his butt. He comes down on his face.
4: You need to see this at
6: freebeerandhotwings.com. Launched out.
1: This seems like a ride that should have been at Class Action Park in New Jersey or whatever.
3: Yes.
6: Yeah. Oh, boy.
4: Right. Let's see it again.
7: All right. By the I-Team is raising questions for the Boston Police Department.
4: Oh, boy.
3: Like he almost out right there, right?
4: He almost hopped the edge. He almost hopped the side.
6: He did. He launched over the edge. That had to. I hope he's wearing a cup.
3: It's like human bowling ball.
4: I can't imagine he was.
1: This is.
7: For the Boston Police Department. Good afternoon. Thanks for joining us.
6: I'm bruised everywhere.
1: In the raw video, when he hits that playground safety soft flooring or whatever, he just says the S word while his coworkers or whoever's recording is laughing. And you know that laugh you do when your friend falls in a funny way, but you also say, "Are you okay?"
4: Yeah,
1: while laughing at them.
6: Yeah, you.
1: That's what happened here.
6: Yeah, that's
7: the Boston Police Department. Good afternoon. Thanks for joining us.
3: I honestly think he may have been passed out.
4: It looks like it.
3: And then it woke up with like the ground rash that's happening across his face and his right arm.
4: The way that it shoots him out and he's just limp.
3: I know. He looks like he passed out.
6: He might have hit his head somewhere.
7: Boston Police Department. Good afternoon. God. Thanks for joining us. I'm Paula Eben. The video appears to show a police officer going down a children's slide at City Hall Plaza. Our chief investigator, Cheryl Fiandaca, is here now in studio with...
4: What do you mean it appears to show? It shows. That's what it is.
6: Right. Mm-hmm. Unless you can verify that's not an actual cop, but a man in a vest as his police.
7: Now in studio with the details, Cheryl.
8: Well, Paula, the video has already racked up more than 1 million views on TikTok. Take a look. You can see that the video starts with a rumbling, clanging noise coming from a twisted children's slide on City Hall Plaza. Moments later, a Boston police officer in full uniform emerges, comes sliding out on his stomach, feet first.
3: It gets worse as you watch it.
1: Our top story tonight. When you're going down a slide and your balls hit the side, it's a rupture.
6: He's ruptured so bad. He's pure rupture.
4: I've never seen a body bounce like that before.
1: No.
4: Like he bounces there. He bounces there.
1: It's like his body's made out of happy fun ball.
4: And then he bounces again.
6: Well, that's part of the problem is they wear those, like, you know, those polyester pants.
4: Yeah.
6: They're stretchy.
4: They're fast.
6: So you know those are the pants. They are slick as balls on that metal.
1: You know, the first thing they teach you at the academy is don't go on metal slides in these clothes.
6: No.
3: Guys, watch out for these pants. They're fast.
6: Yeah, those are fast pants.
3: They make you run fast. They make you drive fast.
4: But
3: they make
4: more
3: you slide
4: importantly,
3: fast.
4: They make you slide
6: so fast to the
3: fast
6: slide.
3: Pants.
8: Officer falls off the slide, lands on his face, and appears injured. Meantime, sources say other officers standing by are videotaping the shenanigans on their cell phone.
1: Dude, that's what happened to Officer Jim.

0: Norton.
1: Oh, look at that slide. Really,
2: that's an awesome slide.
0: Yeah.
2: But is not meant to bend the body of a full grown man.
0: By the way, they had to put up a tarp over it, like, you know, part of the architecture of it, to keep the sun from hitting it, or the part where it shoots you out to your death would have been 180 degrees every day.
1: You're only really touching it for an eighth of a second because you're going Mach 3.
2: I didn't think anybody put up new metal slides anymore. That's remarkable.
1: Good for them.
2: Also, thank God that thing wasn't made of plastic, because he would have generated so much static, every bullet would have exploded on his hip.
1: Yeah. Look, somebody's got to warn this kid not to stand on the bottom of the slide.
0: Oh, yeah, he might as well be.
1: He's going to be
0: standing
1: cut
0: in front
1: half.
0: Of a cannon.
3: Taping the shenanigans on their cell phones. Boston police say the officer
4: show us the montage
3: hurt
4: now.
3: And was treated using his own insurance. The department also tells the I-team he has not missed work with a line of duty injury. But there are other questions about the
0: other night, this video was trending the normal way, and someone had reversed it. And so it looked like it was eating him.
2: He gets sucked in like a bank suit.
3: missed work with a line of duty injury. But there are other questions about the appropriateness of the officer, gun belt and all, going down a children's slide.
2: Probably a mistake having your gun on you while going down this slide. But aside from that, I mean, we've seen officers stop and play basketball they pull out a motorist who isn't doing anything and beat him. Yeah, let's have an issue there. Officer goes down a slide and provides joy to all of America and possibly the world because he gets shot out like a cannon. Let's let that go.
1: Not worthy of the I-team investigating.
0: No. By the way, you think when this went viral, his friends were probably like, oh man, sucks for you. At least it's not on the news. Boom, I-team. Oh, dang it.
2: I better post this on TikTok.
0: By the way, I thought about having Steve bleep the S word on there before I saw that there was an investigative news piece. And I thought, well, this is even dumber. And playing it for you and saying, do you know what this sound is? And I'll bet you would have said like a can of Coke being vended from a vending machine. That's what it sounds like.
3: Gun belt and all, going down a children's slide in public. We asked the department about that, but they said it had no comment. We do know the identity of the officer, but we are not identifying him because he's not under investigation and is not facing any charges.
0: So this was 90 seconds of much ado about nothing. It was an excuse to show you this video over and over and over. And it was worth it.
1: Yeah, I'd appreciate it more if they just said, now to the viral videos portion of our newscast.
0: Yeah, right?
2: Yeah, I think that guy received all of the punishment he needs the way he was brutalized on the way down in that slide. That was brilliant.
1: Good for him.
0: Yes,
1: like he had a blast. I want to go there.
0: Somebody said it sounds like somebody dropped ball bearings inside of a metal bucket when you listen to it. Everybody has some sort of comparison.
2: Yeah,
1: I need some fast pants like that.
4: Me too.
2: Those are sweet fast pants.
4: I want to go fast.
2: Because you could tell, like, there were a couple of kids that came out of that slide and going very normal kid slide speed.
1: Yeah.
2: I don't know how he got so fast outside of the pants. It's got to be the pants.
0: Oh, breaking news.
2: What?
1: Fast pants on sale?
0: That is not a cop.
4: It's a fake cop.
1: No.
4: It's a mall cop.
0: It's a bear in a man costume.
2: Oh, snap.
4: They got us.
0: Yep. They're really doubling down. The war of bear identity is on.
1: Wow.
2: Oh, man.
1: Who knew?
0: What's your bear noun? I don't know. More on the way. It is the Free Beer and Hot Wing Show.
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0: a dinner where everybody can go and eat, or like I'll make a meal at my house. When it comes to planning a themed party, I ain't never done that in my life. But I always have at least one friend who does. And right now I got a killer friend. She plans the most amazing parties. I went to my girlfriend's Renaissance fair. Her name is Jen. She threw a Renaissance themed birthday. Therefore, Renaissance became one of the best party puns I've ever heard.
1: It's fantastic.
0: And y'all, when I say that there was jousting. When people were getting their tarot cards read, people were seeing their futures. And on top of that, there was like a little flower crown station and games to be played and bartenders that were like full on playing the part. You could tip the bartender to spank you. And we did.
2: Naturally.
1: You have to. I mean, I might do that.
0: Yeah. We jousted to the death of pride, not actual dying. Okay. Nobody died. Yeah.
1: Right.
3: Can you forward me that picture? Because that was in your story, right?
0: Oh, yes. You guys, when I came in this morning, you were like, did you learn to walk on stilts? Why were you so tall in this picture?
1: Yeah.
0: It is because my friend Jen, who planned said party, is the tiniest person you ever seen.
3: Is she one foot tall?
0: I think she's honestly got like maybe right at 5 feet.
1: It looks like you were wearing heels or stilts, and she was wearing whatever the antithesis of wearing heels is.
0: Yeah.
1: Like, somehow it makes her shorter, whatever.
2: Instead of heelys, she's wearing holies.
1: Yeah.
2: Where every step she takes drops her 6 inches into the ground.
0: Yeah. Like. People asked if we were standing on a hill in that picture. We're not. She's just so tiny. I am wearing boots that have like a little bit of a chunk to them. But yeah, she is the littlest person. But what is so fun about her is she knows so many people because she's you know, corporate boss lady. She's a comedian. Like, she runs public book clubs. Like, she is just that friend that's always planning more than just a party.
1: Mm-hmm.
0: So her birthday party had 60 people at it. She honestly got, she had a full on bar, and all she asked was just to like, you know, chip in by tipping the bartender. And she got 60 grown ass adults to dress up in Renaissance fair.
4: Her head is literally below your shoulders.
0: I know. She is tiny.
1: The thing is,
0: she's so beautiful.
1: In the picture though, she doesn't seem tiny. You seem like a sideshow.
0: I know. I am freakishly tall. I look like a really tall elf.
2: We thought you got so into Renaissance Fair based on one trip that you learned stilts.
0: Oh, those are, I wear those boots in the
2: same energy that got you a banjo.
0: Yeah. Honestly, I would put my banjo on with that and walk around the Renaissance Festival and people think I'd work there. Honestly. And wait, surprising, that outfit you see me in, if you're fancy at it, you can see this right now. You'll be maybe shocked, maybe not shocked to learn. I had everything in my closet, with the exception of the belt that you see, the little magic purse thing that held my cell phone.
2: The theme of your festivals has merely changed.
0: Yeah, and then and then the little cuffs around my arm, the pirate cuffs or whatever, and then the headdress. I had everything else. Everyone's like, wow, your outfit's great. I'm like, you wouldn't believe what you'd learn going to a Renaissance fair. Layers matter.
3: One time, yeah.
0: Layers.
3: When I saw this picture, I was like, she went back to the Renaissance fair. She loved it so much. Ew. And then I'm scrolling through and then I saw the picture where it said like, welcome to Renaissance. Uh-huh. I was like, oh, that was this weekend.
0: Yep. She threw it in a little local park. It was insanely fun too. Just thinking like, hey, we'll just grill hot dogs and, you know, hire a couple bartenders where you can do this in this park. You can reserve this area. And then boom, let's make it this insanely fun theme. And everyone participated. And I think the few people who showed up who were wearing normal clothes were overwhelmed by how everybody else was showing off.
2: Oh, yeah. You'd be like, I made a big mistake.
1: Yeah.
0: It was so fun.
1: Yeah. I never want to be the person that doesn't fit in.
3: No, you showed up to a Halloween costume party and you were the only one not in costume.
1: Mm-hmm. Yeah, you don't want to do that.
2: What's worse, being the only one not in costume or the only one in costume? Let's turn to our senior only one in costume correspondent, Kelly.
0: Being the only one who's not in costume
2: is worse.
0: Yeah.
2: Mm-hmm. I think I agree, actually.
0: Yeah. Because when you're I've done that before too. I've showed up to a concert the night of Halloween or the night before wearing an astronaut costume, full on moon boots, bubble head, everything. No one else was dressed up. And I got so many high fives that night.
3: Yeah. That night worked out great.
0: I know. It also ended my 4-year long relationship with the person I'd moved across the country with, but that's neither here nor there.
2: Yes.
0: Hit the jealousy from being the only person dressed up in the outfit.
2: It really did.
0: ruin that relationship.
2: Yeah. You're getting too much attention.
1: I agree. That's the better of the scenarios, though. Not the breakup, but being like, because then it looks like I'm doing this on purpose didn't plan and now I'm embarrassed.
2: Being
1: like,
2: the only one without a costume at a costume party says I'm not fun.
0: Yeah.
1: Right.
2: And the other one says I am very fun.
1: One says I'm seeking attention. The other says I

0: I am getting attention on accident.
1: Yeah.
0: And I don't like it.
2: More next. It is the Free Beer and Hot Wings Show.
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1: Good morning. It is your friend in the radio business, Wes Nessman. Coming up, advice from a supervillain, the latest from 3 Days Grace, and we'll do some Judas Priest for you. Right now, here's the latest from A Perfect Circle. It's Starless.

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1: It's your friend in the radio business, Wes Nessman. 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They all have bald heads. Oh, not to mention supervillains. So let it go. 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
6: Or so buy one of the girls' ones and wear you a little crop top, Hot Wings. I think you'd look good in crop top.
4: I mean, I think I would. I think I would rock a crop top.
6: Some short shorts.
4: Yeah, probably.
6: Get you a pair of American flag boys' bathing shorts. What do you guys call them? Swimming trunks?
3: Speedos?
4: Yeah, bathing shorts.
6: Yeah, bathing shorts. Speedo. Yeah, do a Speedo.
4: Yeah,
6: and
4: my wet short pants.
6: Yeah.
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0: This is Lauren Schaffner, and I'll be filling in for Kat tonight on Loudwire Weekends. 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
1: I just love the way that sticks out on the radio with the shimmering guitars. 3 days grace, the latest is Don't Want to Go Home Tonight. One of my favorite drinks is celebrating a holiday today. We'll talk about that coming up.

Dance Rock Radio, Banana 101.5. I don't know if you need an excuse to have a drink on a Saturday, but it's National Gin Day. One of my favorites of all time is a gin and tonic. Now, I know, when I said gin, some of you went, ugh. You know, I don't know who thought juniper berries would make the best flavoring for an alcoholic beverage, but that's what it is. But once you put that tonic and a little twist of lime in there, some pretty tasty stuff.

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1: I am so happy for these next guys because they're such good guys. They put on such a great show. They write great music. Last time I saw them was in a little tiny club. And tomorrow, they may be just one of many acts, but they are playing at Castle Donington in England. The band, Sleep Theater.

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0: 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There is a lot going on here today. The festivities officially get underway at noon. There'll be a parade that starts at 2. There's a flag raising ceremony at 3, and get ready for daytime fireworks. I'm not kidding. I heard this show is really, really impressive, and the fireworks will go from 3:45 until 4. There's a car show here at Shea, food trucks, Amy Joe's, Bella's Food Truck, Cluck Truck, Los Vados Taco, Mr. Italy, and more. This is such a cool opportunity to celebrate America's 50th. And did I mention this is a free event? Lots of stuff for the kids to do as well. And I will be here broadcasting until 1 with your hookup on Godsmack tickets, Godsmack Dorothy, and STP Rock Pie Knob this month on the 21st. And you can win those tickets here today. 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I'm Maggie Meadows, broadcasting live on Flint's Rock Radio, Banana 101.5.
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0: Flint's Rock Radio Banana 101.5. I'm Maggie Meadows live at Shea Automotive as we gear up for one heck of an event today. Things officially kick off here at Shea at noon. We are celebrating America's 250th along with Charter Township of Flint. There's daytime fireworks, a parade, festival food trucks, a petting zoo, pony rides, face painting, and so much more. This is a free event to attend. Now, I will be here until 1 o'clock with your hookup on tickets to see Godsmack, Dorothy, and STP this month, actually, June 21st at Pine Knob. So you'll see me. I'm at the Linden Road entrance. Just look for the banana tent, and there I will be with your opportunity to win these tickets. But man, this is going to be so cool. Just a little pre-promote right now. You know, I did mention it officially starts at noon. I can give you the kind of the rundown. There'll be a national anthem at 1:50. The parade will start at 2. At 3 o'clock, a flag-raising ceremony, and then the daytime fireworks. And from what I understand, that is quite a show. It's kind of hard to imagine, but I've heard it's really, really cool. The car show, all the food trucks. Looking forward to seeing you here today at Shea Automotive Group right at the corner of Corona in Linden with Flint's Rock Radio. 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
1: That is the latest from Architects. It's called Broken Mirror. Coming up, we're going to talk about a movie you're going to want to see.

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It looks like everybody's heading out to see Disclosure Day in theaters this weekend. Can't wait to see that one myself. But there's another one on

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0: Flint's Rock Radio, Banana 101.5. I'm Maggie Meadows, live at Shea Automotive Group in partnership with Charter Township of Flint, celebrating America's 250th. 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I'm talking daytime fireworks that will be coming up later, a parade, food trucks, petting zoo, pony rides, face painting, a car show, so much more. 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The rundown here: the parade will start at 2, the flag raising ceremony at 3, and the fireworks will follow at 3:45. 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Don't miss out. 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
5: Or buy one of the girls' ones and wear you a little crop top, Hot Wings. 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
3: Yeah, bathing shorts.
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Lance Rock Radio, Banana 101.5. Thank you to everybody who entered for the big Foo Fighters trip. There's another big trip on the way. Make sure you have that app downloaded and ready to go.

Final time checking in today from Shea Automotive as we celebrate America's 250th in partnership with Charter Township of Flint. Now, I will be here until 1 with your hookup on Godsmack tickets, but the event itself goes until 4 o'clock. The parade today at 2, a flag-raising ceremony at 3, and the fireworks, daytime fireworks, it's quite a show, will go at 3:45. Easy to find right at the corner of Linden and Corona Roads. Actually, I am on the Linden Road sign. You can't miss the banana truck or the banana tent. That is where you will find me. The event itself, awesome. I mean, there's a car show, the food trucks, petting zoo, pony rides, face painting. Your kids are going to have a ball. And yes, did I mention this is a free event to attend? Shout out to the Flint Charter Township crew as well.

0: says the crew here at Shea Automotive. Super cool, friendly or family friendly event for everyone to enjoy. And you have until 1 for an opportunity to win the Godsmack tickets from me. I'm Maggie Meadows, broadcasting live on Flint's Rock Radio, Banana 101.5.
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1: That is The Warning with Kerosene. You probably saw them a long time ago and didn't know it. If you remember way back when, there was a video of three sisters from Mexico doing Inner Sandman, and that was The Warning. Of course, now they're doing their own thing.

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1: I just checked for you. Becoming Led Zeppelin is still on Netflix. That might be some nice viewing later on this weekend.

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1: It's your friend in the radio business, Wes Nessman, putting a little sauce on your Saturday. White Zombie, Twisted Sister, both on the way. Plus, we'll be talking about a reunion that's overdue. This is the latest from Five Finger Death Punch. Oh,

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I'm very excited about this reunion, and if that makes me seem like a big softy, well, I can deal with that. I'm in touch with my feelers. There will be a new Romy and Michelle high school reunion movie. 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

0: 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And I was thinking, oh, these ladies, maybe not so much. 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And this movie looks awesome. 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
2: During Name That Tune, Kelly played a Bon Jovi song and then informed us that Keith Urban was in it. 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
1: For nearly 100 years, Genesee County has had one unmistakable aroma. 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Founded by world champion pipe smoker Paul Spaniola and still run by his son and grandsons, this legendary Flint institution has survived wars, disco, dial-up internet, and at least three guys named Tim who never stopped hanging out there.
2: Wait, this place has a smoking lounge?
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1: 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Paul's Pipe Shop and Pipe Hospital, keeping Flint classy one puff at a time. Downtown on Saginaw Street, where history still hangs in the air.

0: For nearly 100 years, Genesee County has had one unmistakable aroma. 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Founded by world champion pipe smoker Paul Spaniola and still run by his son and grandsons, this legendary Flint institution has survived wars, disco, dial-up internet, and at least three guys named Tim who never stopped hanging out there.
1: Wait, this place has a smoking lounge?
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1: I still like Rob Zombie movies. I wish he would make more. The problem is we get our expectations too high. You know, they're just B movies, and some of it hits and some of it doesn't. And I like the movie 31. That's the one with the killer clowns. But it will change the way you hear Dream On, for sure.

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1: It's your friend in the radio business, Wes Nessman. I hope your Saturday is going well. If not, turn up the music. We'll change that attitude a little bit. On the way, Ozzy, Evanescence, and we're going to talk about why you should always pay attention. This is the latest from Dogstar, All In Now.

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1: I have a little tip for you. If you're having a tough time making ends meet and you're a little spunky, due to my hours, I go to supermarkets very early in the morning, and that's when they mark down the prices on the stuff they want to get off the shelves, most notably meat. And here's where you need to pay attention, especially these days. My friend in the meat department said, hey, you need some T-bone steaks? And let's get real here. Nobody needs them, but we want them. Oh, yeah. Most of us want them. And she presented me with two beautiful T-bone steaks that were nearly an inch thick. I mean, dream steaks. And as long as you cooked them that day or the next day, they're perfectly fine. And to be truthful, they were amazing. Anyways, I looked at the sticker on the package and it said $18. I said, yes, I want those steaks. Yes, I want those steaks. I appreciate it. Boy, these were marked down. This is awesome. And that's when I got to the register and found out they were marked down to $18 a pound. Now, that's still an, I guess, a good price for discount steaks, but it's not what I thought I was getting.
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1: If you ever have a chance to see Evanescence live, I would totally recommend it. You know, there are no bad Evanescence shows. There's none. You keep looking around all you want. I have never, ever seen a comment saying, well, Amy was a little off that night. No, it just doesn't happen. She has it together.

Let's Rock Radio Banana 101.5. If you're a fan of 80s rock or the band Rat, I recommend The Magnificent Ones with Billy Corgan interviewing Stephen Piercy of Rat. That band was not about what you think they were about. They were a little off-center, or more off-center than you think, and just really good guys.

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1: I'm about to roll the pretty reckless when I wake up, which is a story a lot of us went through. And I'm going to tell you a true story. 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A lot of you did that in high school. 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

Lynch Rock Radio, Banana 101.5. Hey, what's going on? I'm Tony LaBrie. Hope you're having an awesome weekend. You know, Chris Monroe is going to be out with some Sammy Hagar tickets. Tomorrow is going to be a Flag Day celebration. I'll tell you where that's going to be happening. After Zeppelin and the new one here from Black Label Society. Love kicking off the afternoon with some Zakk Wylde. Here's Name and Blood.

0: Flint's Rock Radio, Banana 101.5. So Chris Monroe will be out tomorrow. He's going to be in Swartz Creek for the Flag Day celebration at Swartz Creek Masonic Hall. It's all being put on by Fellowship Lodge 236. Chris is going to give you a shot to score tickets to see Sammy Hagar Friday at Pine Knob. It's going to be an event with, you know, just lots of entertainment, tons of food. It's going to be fun for the kids, so bring the whole fam out there. 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
2: During Name That Tune, Kelly played a Bon Jovi song and then informed us that Keith Urban was in it and that the video was corny and cheesy and she couldn't even tell which one Keith Urban was.
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3: He's not in this.
2: What? 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

Flint's Rock Radio, Banana 101.5, Twisting the Knife from Ice Nine Kills. What's happening? I'm Tony LeBrie. Hope you're having an awesome weekend. I cannot wait to hear this new Soundgarden album. It's going to be a new album that will feature, you know, previously unheard songs, like an entire album of Chris Cornell that we have never heard yet. But problem is, we don't know when it's coming yet.

0: 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In the car, at home, at work, in your earbuds. Yeah, we're pretty much everywhere.
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0: Flint's Rock Radio, Banana 101.5. They're Saving Able. They're coming back to Flint. They're going to do a show at the Machine Shop on November 4th. Those tickets actually went on sale yesterday. You can snag yours right now at themachineshop.info.
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You know, we're playing a lot of really cool new songs lately, including this next one. The first time I heard this, I played it over and over and over. I could not stop listening to it. I just thought it was so freaking good. And I haven't done that with a new song in a really long time. It's new from A Perfect Circle. It's Starless.

0: 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You can hook up with Chris Monroe tomorrow. He's going to be out for the Flag Day celebration at the Swartz Creek Masonic Temple, all being put on by the Fellowship Lodge 236. Chris will be out there tomorrow from noon to 2, broadcasting live. He'll give you a shot to win tickets to see Sammy Hagar at Pine Knob. 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
5: Or so buy one of the girls' ones and wear you a little crop top, Hot Wings. 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
3: I mean, I think I would. 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
5: Some short shorts.
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5: Get you a pair of American flag boys bathing shorts. 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Swimming trunks?
2: Speedos?
3: Yeah, bathing shorts.
5: Yeah, bathing shorts. Speedo. Yeah, do a Speedo.
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0: 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I've got John here with me from Johnny 3 Trucking. John, how did Johnny 3 Trucking get started?
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Flint's Rock Radio, Banana 101.5. Jimmy World, they were at the Michigan Lottery Amphitheater at Freedom Hill last night. Speaking of concerts, all this week coming up, I'm going to be blowing out tickets to see Godsmack and STP. They will be at Pine Knob 1 week from tomorrow. So all this week coming up, I'll give you a shot to win roughly around 12:30.

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0: 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I've got John here with me from Johnny 3 Trucking. John, how did Johnny 3 Trucking get started?
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2: 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Don't want to go home tonight.

Flint's Rock Radio, Banana 101.5, a song all about nostalgia. There's 3 Days Grace, Don't Want to Go Home Tonight. They just released the video for that. It's really cool, too. I mean, it's a really simple video, but it's really based on growing up in their hometown. They all grew up together, the entire band. And there's a lot of videos and photos of them when

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Remember when that came out? Man, that song was huge. I mean, our phones were constantly just blowing up. People constantly requesting that song right there. Hey, I'm Tony LaBrie. Hope you're having an awesome weekend. Thanks so much for spending it with us. It's awesome having you here.

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1: Oh, here's someone picking a fight with Kelly. 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

Lance Rock Radio, Banana 101.5. All this week coming up, I'm going to get you hooked up with tickets to see Godsmack with STP and Dorothy. All three will be at Pine Knob 1 week from tomorrow. So all this week coming up, listen out for that cue to call roughly around 12:30 to win. Here's some live Godsmack for you now.

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The rock you need all weekend long. 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

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Greta Van Fleet are back. They got a new one they just released a couple of weeks ago. Would love to know your thoughts. 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

0: Flint's Rock Radio, Banana 101.5. Don't forget, we got that Flag Day celebration going on tomorrow at Swartz Creek, at the Masonic Hall there, Swartz Creek Masonic Hall. Chris will be out there broadcasting live starting at noon with your shot to win tickets to see Sammy Hagar at Pine Knob. There's going to be food, entertainment, fun for the kids. 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
0: 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Coming in August, don't miss Ugly Kid Joe. 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

0: Coming up July 9th, the Machine Shop and Banana 101.5 presents Stabbing Westward. 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

Hey, it's Chris Monroe. Join me this Sunday afternoon for a Flag Day celebration. 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And I'll have tickets for you to go see Sammy Hagar at Pine Knob coming up on June 19th. 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
2: 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WoZone Bald Mountain sizzles this Wednesday only and seize the deal. Day passes are normally $55, yours for just $33 each while they last. And 1 hour single splashes, normally $20, are just $11.50 each. When they drop this Wednesday morning at 10 a.m., we'll send you a code to book directly at the WoZone website. 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Deal drops Wednesday morning at 10, only and seize the deal.

0: Coming up July 9th, the Machine Shop and Banana 101.5 presents Stabbing Westward. 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

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I keep forgetting that Avenged Sevenfold is touring this summer and coming to Pine Knob. And I think it's because they don't have like a new single out or anything like that. But they're going to be rolling through with Good Charlotte on August 4th. We'll definitely have tickets for that show for you, though.

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I just love that this next band is still going at it. And I feel right now putting out some of the best music that they've put out in a long time. It's the latest from Atreyu. It's All For You. I did it all.

0: Flint's Rock Radio, Banana 101.5. You know, you can connect with Crispin Rowe tomorrow for the Flag Day celebration at the Swartz Creek Masonic Hall right there on Miller Road. It's all being put on by Fellowship Lodge 236. And Chris will be live from noon to 2. It's going to be food, entertainment, lots of stuff for the kids to do. Definitely just something to get out on a beautiful Sunday afternoon and hang with the fam at. And you'll have a shot to win some tickets to see Sammy Hagar at Pine Up.
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4: 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They're great. And it has the year on it.
5: Or so buy one of the girls' ones and wear you a little crop top, Hot Wings. I think you'd look good in a crop top.
3: I mean, I think I would. I think I would rock a crop top.
5: Some short shorts.
3: Yeah, probably.
5: Get you a pair of American flag boys' bathing shorts. What do you guys call them? Swimming trunks?
2: Speedos?
3: Yeah, bathing shorts.
5: Yeah, bathing shorts. Speedo. Do a Speedo.
3: Yeah,
5: and
3: my wet short pants.
5: Yeah.
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0: Coming up July 9th, the Machine Shop and Banana 101.5 presents Stabbing Westward. Come celebrate the 30th anniversary of the band's album, Wither, Blister, Burn, and Peel. July 31st, it's Framing Hanley. Coming in August, don't miss Ugly Kid Joe. 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Also coming, 40 Below Summer with Primer 55, Blackberry Smoke, G-Love and Special Sauce, Plush, Wednesday 13, Texas Hippie Coalition, The Ultimate Doors, and more. 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
0: Coming up July 9th, the Machine Shop and Banana 101.5 presents Stabbing Westward. 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July 31st, it's Framing Hanley. Coming in August, don't miss Ugly Kid Joe.
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0: Coming up July 9th, the Machine Shop and Banana 101.5 presents Stabbing Westward. Come celebrate the 30th anniversary of the band's album, Wither, Blister, Burn, and Peel. July 31st, it's Framing Hanley. Coming in August, don't miss Ugly Kid Joe. 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

0: Lynn's Rock Radio, Banana 101.5. If you came up to me and said, look, I want you to name a Butthole Surfer song right now, I could name one. This is the only one I know. I never listened to Butthole Surfers back in the day, but I love this. Here's Pepper.
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Got a lot to celebrate. 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

0: Come celebrate the 30th anniversary of the band's album, Wither, Blister, Burn, and Peel. July 31st, it's Framing Hanley. 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

0: Coming up July 9th, the Machine Shop and Banana 101.5 presents Stabbing Westward. 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Coming in August, don't miss Ugly Kid Joe. 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

101.5, when those girls first went viral, I think they were like, what, 9, 12, and 14, if I'm not mistaken. They went viral when they did a cover at that age of Metallica's Enter Sandman. The Warning, Kerosene, of course. What's up? It's Tony the Breed, just kicking off 40 minutes of

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Enjoy the rest of your weekend. Got Cal Michaels and Loudwire Weekends kicking things off here next for you at 7 o'clock. I'm Tony LeBrie. I'll be back with you Monday morning at 10 o'clock right after the Free Beer and Hot Wings show. Have a good one. Later.

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Crack a cold one.

happy Saturday. I hope you're having a great weekend so far. This is Lauren filling in for Kat, and I will be spending tonight and tomorrow with you here on Loudwire Weekend. So thank you for having me. Coming up tonight, I'll be celebrating the 20th anniversary of 3 Days Grace's second studio album, 1X, which is so crazy. And I'll also be celebrating Rivers Cuomo's birthday with a Weezer edition of Live and Loud starting around 8 o'clock. And of course, playing all your favorite rock songs from the last few decades and from today throughout the rest of the night. So sit back, relax, and enjoy the rest of your Saturday night. Here's Nirvana to kick things off on Loudwire Weekends.

So, fun fact. Ronnie James Dio was the first rock star to go on tour as a hologram. Tupac was actually the first artist to ever appear as one in 2012. I believe it was at Coachella, but Dio was the first star from the heavy music world to be immortalized in that way. And it's crazy to think about because now we have such advanced technology that Kiss have these digital avatar shows of themselves planned a couple years from now in, I think, Las Vegas, and they're still alive. And then, of course, we had the recent news that Ozzy Osbourne AI thing where fans are going to be able to talk to an avatar version of him. I honestly don't really have thoughts on that because I think families are going to deal with grief and loss in their own way. But it's both cool and scary at the same time that we have all of these capabilities now. It's Lauren in for Kat on Loud Hour Weekends. I'll be back in just a few.

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1: During Name That Tune, Kelly played a Bon Jovi song and then informed us that Keith Urban was in it and that the video was corny and cheesy and she couldn't even tell which one Keith Urban was.
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1: I can't knock on the door and go, let me in. I got to poop. So I had an empty coffee can that I would put like screws in. Went down into the laundry room and I put it on the ground. I go, well, it was the most embarrassing thing that no one ever knew about.
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Guns N' Roses are back on tour in Europe right now, and I think a lot of people assume that the show has been the same since they reunited in 2016, but I'm here to tell you, as someone who's seen them more than 10 times, that that isn't true. Not only have they released 6 new songs since 2021, but they've also dusted off some deep cuts over the last couple of years. So even if the majority of the set list remains the same, they do tend to sprinkle in surprises and switch things up as the tours go on. Recently, they played Think About You from Appetite for Destruction for the first time in 20 years. I screamed when I saw it on the set list on social media because that song does not get enough love. They're headlining Download Festival this weekend, so I'm excited to see what other goodies they're going to have in store. This is Lauren in for Kat, and until then, here's one that you may know from Appetite on Loudwire Weekends.

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